0: the incident under investigation. In Georgia, the Stockbridge City Council has voted on removing Mayor Jayden Williams over misconduct allegations. Fox's Atlanta's Annie Mapp with details.
1: Jayden Williams is 23 years old and became the city's youngest mayor back in January, but now his time in office is up, and the city of Stockbridge has already reached out to the Henry County Board of Elections to hold a special election to fill his vacancy. The city accused Williams of using more than $4,000 on a city purchasing card for personal expenses. That included restaurant meals, clothes, haircuts, and a movie. The city also says he used a city vehicle for personal trips and spent more than $2,600 on gas. Williams said he did not intentionally use city funds for personal expenses and that he paid the city back.
0: The hearing also highlighted that Mayor Williams allegedly sent inappropriate text messages to an 18-year-old high school student who was seeking his mentorship. I'm Kathleen Maloney. This is Fox News.
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3: Cool temperatures have been steady in the low to mid-60s today, and this evening into the overnight period will be no exception. Mostly cloudy tonight, too, with a chance for storms after midnight. East winds at 10 to 15 miles per hour will start to increase, with some gusts up to 30 after midnight as well. Lows will be in the lower 60s to start Monday before we turn hot and windy for Monday afternoon. From the 1011 Severe Weather Center, I'm meteorologist Jessica Blum.
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0: like I'm watching AOC. 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
5: 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Coming up next, our final news roundup and information overload hour.
7: All right, news roundup, information overload hour. 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It's 800-941-SEAN if you want to be a part of the program. I love the state of Alaska. I love Alaska shows. I love Deadliest Catch. I love Life Below Zero. I love the people of Alaska. I love the rugged individualism in Alaska. I love that it is, you know, an energy gold mine. I love the fact that they don't have a state income tax. And not only did they not have a state income tax, the people that reside in the great state of Alaska, they actually get cut a check based on the revenues from the natural resources from within that state. It's pretty cool. But the weather's a little colder than I would prefer in my free state of Florida. But I just am fascinated with people that live off the grid, people that are rugged individualists, people that, you know, really work hard. And again, all the people that provide all the energy, the lifeblood of the world's economy is oil, gas, and coal. And Alaska, thank goodness for Donald Trump, has done more for Alaska than I think any other president in our lifetime. And I don't like one thing about Alaska. I don't like their ranked voting system that they have, because it muddies up the waters. You rank choice voting. You get to pick one, two, three. Who are your top three candidates? All right, candidate one doesn't get 50%. Now we go to candidate two. I mean, it's insane. And then, of course, Democrats playing games. They find another Dan Sullivan to put on the ballot in the hopes of hurting the real Senator Dan Sullivan. And that, too, I find frustrating. Anyway, his race is against a woman by the name of Mary Peltola. Now, Dan Sullivan has pointed out and actually built up a website, and we'll link it to my website, which she's told so many lies that the senator built the website to debunk what she's saying. And we'll get to some of that in a second. But first, let's play Mary Peltola praising Joe Biden's mental acuity. Okay, we all know that's a big lie. Listen.
8: Where do you stand today? Is Joe Biden the right person to represent your party in 2024?
9: You know, it's funny. I hear a lot of people asking me about his age. And as a Native person, I really have a tremendous amount of respect for elders. I think that Joe Biden's mental acuity is very, very on. He's one of the smartest, sharpest people I've met in DC. And as a Native person, I think age is a good thing. Wisdom and experience are a good thing. I think he leads with love and compassion. And I appreciate that in a leader.
7: Now, it turns out that Mary Peltola voted against funding for veterans' health care and their benefits and against the military pay raise. And just like every Democrat in Washington, they voted for the largest tax increase in history while simultaneously voting against the largest tax cut in history. Listen.
10: I was in the service for over 14 years.
11: Spent 3 years in the Army, became an officer. I went all the way from private to full bird colonel.
10: I am a veteran, and I know that Mary Peltola does not care about us. Mary Peltola has voted against VA medical care.
11: She voted against a pay raise for our troops.
10: It really bothers me that she's not taking care of veterans.
11: I think her record speaks for itself. I cannot support Mary under any circumstances.
12: SLF PAC is responsible for the content of this advertising.
7: Now, in a moment, we'll be joined by Senator Dan Sullivan. By the way, a former Marine, Semper Fi to him, a man of honor, and they can't go after his record because he's been delivering more for the state of Alaska than anybody in the history of that state, to be very blunt, because of his strong relationship with the president and the president seeing the wisdom of being energy dominant. it's like everything that Democrats do, they just outright lie. You know, accusing the senator of violating insider trading laws. There's no evidence at all that would prove that. None at all. Her record is, you know, one of deceit and lying. And of course, she will go along with the radical DSA left that now controls the Democratic Party. So there's a lot at stake, and we're going to highlight all these important Senate races around the country and some of the top House races that are the most competitive. Which is the purpose why we're going to Dallas. By the way, there was a stupid thing that was, you know, a narrative that's being pushed by the media. They only got 100 Republicans to come. No, they're bringing people that have the most competitive and important races in the country to give them a platform so that they can get their message out to the country. That's what it's going to be like in Dallas. Anyway, Senator Dan Sullivan of Alaska joins us. Now, you're the real Dan Sullivan, right? We didn't make a mistake. We didn't call the fake Dan Sullivan.
3: Sean, great to be back on the show, and I am the real Dan Sullivan. And by the way, I loved your opening, how much you love Alaska and our great Alaskans up here. And, you know, one thing you didn't mention, but I know you know it, more veterans per capita than any state in the country in the great state of Alaska. So we are patriotic. Love our military, love Alaska energy, and you're right, this race is critical, and the Dems will do anything to gain power, including cheat and everything else, and you know that more than anyone.
7: So let's talk about your opponent in this race, and let's talk about the other Dan Sullivan factor in this race, because I don't want people to get confused. It's frustrating to me. They did it by design, on purpose. Where are we?
3: So, look, there's no doubt they did it by design. There was actually a story in the New York Post today just saying how Peltola's campaign and the sham Dan Sullivan were coordinating, right? So, Sean, that's actually illegal. And but it's no surprise they recruited a far-left progressive. He tried to say he was a Republican, he stole my website. I mean, the whole point was that he was in it, not to win it, but in it to rig it for the Democrat. And there's no doubt in my mind, Schumer and the National Dems are behind this. There was litigation. There was their big lawyers who came in. So look, he is the sham candidate is on the ballot in November, and this is all part of the rigged system that we have up here. You mentioned it. There's so many great things about Alaska, but ranked choice voting, rigged choice voting, isn't one of them, and it's being used to manipulate people, to confuse people purposely by the Democrats to steal votes from me, to rig it for her. But look, the big issue here is my opponent, right? And you mentioned it. She is a far left Democrat trying to run as a, you know, middle of the roader, but she had two terms in Congress, Sean, two terms in the House, and she was anti-Alaska energy, if you can believe that. She, as you mentioned in the setup piece, anti-military up here. We're undergoing the biggest military buildup in our state's history, working with the president and his team. I'm honored to lead that. And she was against the military, more for transgender rights than pay raises for our troops. So we're going to focus on her record and mine. That's what elections are about, but also the vision going forward for our country and for our state.
7: Well, let's go through a little bit of her record, because isn't her campaign being funded almost entirely by Chuck Schumer and the radical left?
3: 100%. Lower 48 liberals. Look, as I mentioned, the
7: By the way, I love how Alaskans refer to Lower 48. We're an entity unto ourselves. Leave us alone.
3: We are. We are in many ways. The lower 48 liberals have been funding her. Look, she has unlimited money. I mean, no offense, but she's outraising me all over the place. Schumer and these far left George Soros funded groups started going up with attack ads against me in June of 2025. We've been taking incoming, Sean, for well over a year. So they got, and it's all funded from lower 48 liberals. There was just a big piece about how well over $1 million into her campaign is from some of the most radical anti-oil and gas entities in the country. And yet she says she's for oil and gas. The fact is, I had a debate with her in front of our Alaska Oil and Gas Association 2 weeks ago. and laid out all her votes when she was in the House that were anti-Alaska energy, anti-Alaska oil and gas. And as you know, that's the heart and soul of our economy here. She even had a bill called the Alaska Right to Produce Act when the lower 48 liberal Democrats in the House said, we hate your bill. She ended up voting against her own bill and lobbying liberal Democrats in the House to vote against Alaska oil and gas. I mean, you can't make this stuff up. So we can't let her run as a, you know, middle of the road, or she's a far left, got a record, especially in the military, in law enforcement, in energy, that is exactly the opposite of what Alaska needs.
7: I just want to urge our friends in Alaska, and we are all over the state of Alaska. People can hear this show. And for those of you listening, I want you all to really understand what's at stake here. Because if these radicals win, it's everything I've been warning you about. Without being a broken record, they want to eliminate the Senate, your ability to pick a president, pack the courts. More and more Democrats are saying they will pack the courts. They want amnesty for illegals. They want to abolish all borders, abolish ICE, end all deportation, defund the Department of War, eliminate cash bail, abolish prisons and police, private ownership of most corporations, and of course, their new Green Deal, which is a cradle to grave, womb to the tomb, socialism, statism, communism, whatever ism you want to put on it, it's all accurate. And so she will be a part of that radical left. And, you know, to deny that reality is just denying the future of the country. Now, I know you're independent from the lower 48. However, this will greatly impact the state of Alaska. It will impact your ability to get your check at the end of every year, which, by the way, I wish more states would share in the revenue like the great state of Alaska does. That's pretty cool.
3: Well, hey, Sean, you know, you had that list, and I couldn't agree more with you on that list. And by the way, I know you care about our law enforcement. The Dems don't. They're still fully under defund the police mentality and policy focus. We're coming on the 25th anniversary of 9/11. We're going to honor our firefighters and law enforcement. That's not the Dems. That's not what they do. But to add to that list of the far left policies that they will institute, a core element of the far left in D.C. is when they get power, they come up to the great state of Alaska and they shut us down. That is a hardcore tenet and principle of the far left, killing thousands of jobs, destroying our state, trying to make us into a giant national park. That's what they'll do. Remember, Biden, when he was in office and Schumer was the Senate Majority Leader, Sean, they issued 70 executive orders singularly and exclusively focused on shutting down Alaska. 7-0. These guys sanctioned Alaska's oil and gas sector more than they sanctioned Venezuela and Iran, and they're terrorist states. And look, your mention is Schumer's told everybody his pathway to the majority is through Alaska, right? He's saying if he flips the Alaska seat to this far-left Democrat, Peltola, he will win the majority. So this isn't, for my fellow Alaskans listening, this isn't just about Alaska. We are literally the firewall for freedom for America to prevent Schumer from regaining the majority, which would be an utter disaster for my great state, our military, our energy, our workers, but it would be an utter disaster for America.
7: There are 9 Senate races that matter the most, and yours is right at the top. There's no doubt about it. Senator Dan Sullivan, we will have you on again, and we're going to pay very close attention. Please keep us in the loop as to new developments in Alaska, okay?
3: Great, Sean. Thanks. Great to be back on the show, and thanks for the great support.
7: We'll have you on often between now and Election Day. We have to. People in Alaska, please understand, there's a lot riding on what you do for the entire country and for your own liberty and your own freedom and your own economy. A lot riding on it. You know, the new Green Deal Democrats, they don't want energy dominance. They don't want Alaskans to get their checks every year. And they will say and do anything. There's no amount of money they won't spend to get power in the U.S. Senate and the House of Representatives. A lot at stake in Alaska. 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
6: I'm Carmen Roberts. President Trump is playing down the need for his administration to rein in AI development. Speaking in Ireland today.
7: We're leading China in AI. We're the most sophisticated country in the world. And frankly, I want to keep it that way because whoever wins AI wins.
6: He says he is worried about ceding America's edge over China in the global AI competition. The president is due back at the White House later tonight. At the box office, Practical Magic 2 cast the widest spell this weekend, opening at number one with $30 million domestically.
8: I can't even censor right now.
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6: But the Sandra Bullock and Nicole Kidman sequel fell short of expectations, especially with a $75 million budget. It did knock Spider-Man Brand New Day out of number one. 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
10: Cool temperatures have been steady in the low to mid 60s today, and this evening into the overnight period will be no exception. Mostly cloudy tonight, too, with a chance for storms after midnight. East winds at 10 to 15 miles per hour will start to increase, with some gusts up to 30 after midnight as well. Lows will be in the lower 60s to start Monday before we turn hot and windy for Monday afternoon. From the 1011 Severe Weather Center, I'm meteorologist Jessica Blum.
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0: All right, 25 now till the top of the hour. 800-941-SEAN is our number if you want to be a part of the program. 56 days until the most important midterm in our lives. And I'm hoping that all of you are passing on your sense of urgency to your friends, your family, your coworkers, neighbors, and anyone else you run into in the course of your days. Listen, I want to remind you, 25 years ago, September 11th, 01, we faced the heartbreak of terrorism at the homeland. And then on October 7th, 2023, Israel endured the same heartbreak in the Holy Land. We know what happened. Now, based on their population size, a little under 9 million versus ours, you extrapolate the numbers out, that would be the equivalent of 40,000 dead Americans in a day. We lost 2,977 Americans on 9/11/01. What would you want your country to do, by the way, to the people responsible for killing that many people? Never mind the rape, the kidnapping, the torture, the beheadings, and everything else that we know took place. Now, different decades, different attacks. You know, it's like Michael W. Smith's song, when evil calls itself a martyr, there she stands. Anyway, the International Fellowship of Christians and Jews, every year they host their Flag for Fellowship, a moment where thousands of churches will display memorial flags to honor, in this case, the lives lost on October the 7th, over 1,200. It's a way to stand with Israel as they fight for their very survival. You're standing in faith and prayer and remembrance and solidarity, like we will be remembering all week on this program, 9/11. Every flag represents a loved one, a family forever changed, and a promise they won't forget. We can't forget. And unfortunately, evil does exist in this world. I wish it didn't. I wish we didn't have evil, but it is a reality that we better understand and embrace the truth of that. We hope you'll join us and thousands of churches right here across the country in this powerful act of remembrance and show your support for Israel and learn how you or your church can participate in the Flags for Fellowship. Just go to joinfof.org. That's joinfof.org today. Now, I was telling you at the end of the last half hour, the entire story. We've talked at length about Fast and Furious, the gun running scandal that took place in the Obama years. We talked about Agent Brian Terry, former U.S. Marine vet. He had served with the Border Patrol for 3.5 years. And prior to that, he was a police officer. He was murdered at the border with a gun provided by the Obama administration and their failed gun running scheme, Operation Fast and Furious. Well, it turns out Border Patrol agent Brian Terry kept a diary showing that he was tracking AK-47s at the border weeks before his 2010 murder exposed the Obama administration's disastrous, you know, fast and furious gun running scheme, which was insane. If you recall, Eric Holder, his wingman, told Congress, and specifically our friend Louis Gohmert, you don't want to go there, buddy, after Gohmert told Holder that contempt doesn't mean

0: and normally we're known by our fruits, and there have been no indications that it was a big deal because your department has still not been forthcoming in producing the documents that were the subject of the contempt.
1: All right, joining us now to discuss this and so much more, we have Kent Terry is with us. He is the brother of slain Border Patrol agent Brian Terry, John Solomon, founder, editor-in-chief, chief investigative reporter, justthenews.com. Welcome, both of you. Kent, again, I'm sorry about your brother. You have no idea. We covered that story exhaustively. We knew we weren't being told the truth. John, why don't you set it up, though, for us? Because I think your news organization, as usual, broke this story.
2: Yeah, listen, we're grateful to the Terry family and to Kent for making this set of documents available. It looked to be like a diary or notebook that Brian Terry was keeping in his final days before he was murdered. And what it shows is this Border Patrol agent is actually tracking AK-47s coming into the country and leaving the country. He's worried about something. He's concerned. He finds an AK-47 in a crate. He wonders what that's about. He's talking about, we got to determine how weapons are coming in or out. It looks like he's worrying about that. He wants to confirm or deny weapons are being smuggled. We don't know if he was talking about the Fast and Furious weapons or something else, but for a Border Patrol agent normally focused on enforcing the border, having a curiosity about weapon smuggling right at this moment is a new piece of evidence, something we didn't know about. Apparently, and Kent can tell the story, he found this notebook in a pair of shoes that his brother left behind, and one day went into the shoes and found the notebook. But a remarkable discovery that adds a new layer of questions we all owe the American people answers to right now.
1: We really do. Kent, let me ask you, first of all, again, our deepest sympathies. I'm sure you wake up every morning and you're thinking of your brother. It's not something you're ever going to get over during your life. We fully understand that. But your brother was onto something way deeper than I think anybody knew at the time. And sadly, what he was investigating and discovering, he ended up being killed by.
3: Yeah, well, first of all, good afternoon, Sean. And, you know, it's shocking because we were left in the dark about this whole scandal. If it wasn't for you and people like Cheryl Atkinson, we wouldn't know what happened to Brian. We're not even close to being Fast and Furious. But, you know, after Brian died, we were down in Arizona for the same weekend as Gabby Griffin got shot. We had a memorial for my brother down there, and that's where we got introduced to the Border Patrol Union that spoke to us about some emails my brother had written, concerning emails that my brother has written to the union. And they told us it wasn't about a transfer or time off for us to look into it. Well, we were like clueless. This was like 3 weeks after my brother got killed. We're like, what the hell is going on? So long story short, my dad ended up telling Dennis Burke about these emails all of a sudden about that we had a hard time getting into Brian's house to retrieve his things. And my dad went there and looked in the house, and the house was in order. Well, after he told Dennis Burke, a few months later, my dad went back down in there to try to get his Corvette out, and he found out that the house was disturbed. Well, we still didn't think nothing of it. We thought, okay, something's not right here. So about a year later, after we got Brian's things, I happened to go through some of Brian's stuff, and I found a tactical boot box. And I opened up, I'm going to try these boots on. And when I put my foot in there, there was something in there, like you almost feel like that foam stuff at the end of the boot toe. Well, I pulled it out. It was a journal explaining about the AK-47s that he was running into.
1: Well, what's remarkable to me, I'm sure this all came as a shock to you when you're being told all this. You know, we did have people like Louis Gohmert and other people investigating this, and they were getting to the bottom of it, but Eric Holder just put up a brick wall and just stopped it dead in its tracks. I mean, that's got to be frustrating to you as a family member, especially when you look at the background of your brother. I mean, former police officer, Border Patrol agent, former Marine, although you're never a former Marine, and, I mean, a real hero to the country, and he didn't deserve to die this way. Kent, I'm just being blunt with you. It's horrible to say it, but it's true.
3: Well, you know what, Sean? You're absolutely right. And the saddest thing is you got the DOJ and the ATF. They're still standing on my brother's grave. They're not letting him rest in peace. My family can't have peace. All we want is answers. We want apologies. We want answers. Why this happened? If they knew about something, tell us. You know, just be honest. They had 15 years to come clean with us, and it's time. It's like my family's had enough, and I didn't want to.
1: No, 15 years is too little too late. Let's be blunt. It's not fair to you, to your family, to your brother's memory. Your brother

0: was onto something very deep and profound and corrupt.
1: Yes, I believe he was. I believe you couldn't raise an eyebrow to my brother. And if he was onto something, I think that's why he wrote the emails to the union. I believe he was onto something concerning, and that his superiors and either the Border Patrol or whoever would not, you know, help him out. And I think, you know, Brian was looking out for his fellow brotherhood, putting him in danger. And Brian ended up getting killed with these weapons.
0: At the time, John Solomon, I know I had you on. I know we discussed it. We go back a long ways now. And you've broken so many different stories on this program. And we as a team have broken many stories together. And this is one that I feel just landed on deaf ears because he had a wingman by the name of Eric Holder, who was the attorney general.
2: Yeah, listen, that's just that Eric Holder prevented the American public from getting an honest answer. And then the Trump Justice Department made it easier to thwart the American public and to thwart the Terry family from getting the truth, because there were certain documents and testimony that only Eric Holder would know about. And President Obama invoked executive privilege, American public from being able to get that. Then the Republicans make a referral to have him prosecuted, like Peter Navarro, and the Obama Justice Department doesn't do it. And the truth dies there. We don't get any more truth after that. We're frozen in time. I want to point out something that really struck me in these notes that Kent and his family were so kind to give to Just the News. When you look at it, you will see that towards the end of one of the notes, he's worrying about weapons moving. He says, I might need to see an interdict to reduce arms criminal org for the Sinaloa cartel. That is very unusual. It means that a Border Patrol agent thinks he might need to get an interdiction going to stop the flow of weapons from the United States to a drug cartel. You only do that if you're seeing some outbound weapons, which is exactly what Fast and Furious is moving. Now, do we know? We don't know if it's the weapons, but we have a brand new lead to take a look at. We have another lead in trying to understand what are these emails that Brian Terry may have sent his union. There's also a reference that he reported something to the FBI. I'm going to use my role as the chairman of the White House Government Transparency Task Force to try to find those documents. We're going to go look for the documents that have been kept from the American public and get them. Yes, 16 years too late, but we're going to try very hard to get them.
0: I guess the main question always comes down to what did they know, who knew it, and when did they know it, right? I mean, it always comes down to very simple questions.
1: But you know what, Sean? I met with Eric Holder before he got held in contempt. Me and my mom had a personal meeting with him in his office, and he lied right to my face and says when he finds out who is responsible for this scandal, he was going to hold them responsible. Well, we know where that went. He lied to my family in person and right to our face.
0: I mean, you know, the problem is, and this, John, is a long-running frustration we both have, and this audience has, is nobody ever gets held accountable. And then the statute of limitations pass, and then a new administration comes in, and then you find out, you know, 15 years after the fact. And while I think it's important that the public knows, I mean, you can start with COVID and work your way back in terms of the spectacular lies and cover-ups that took place.
2: Sure. Now you go even later. You can go to some of the Jack Smith stuff and the things that we're now learning about members of Congress being surveilled or the phone records being taken. There's a decade where truth is denied the American public, and the more truth we learn about it, the more it looks like malfeasance was occurring under the color of government authority, that civil liberties were being abused, that people's privacy was being invaded. And in some cases, maybe government wrongdoing was covered up. In this case here, the big question for the American public now was, did Brian Terry stumble onto the Fast and Furious weapons or some other AK-47 smuggling operation just before he was murdered? That is something we got to get to the bottom of, and I'm determined to get to it. I think we have the ability to find the truth for this.
0: All right, Kent, what is your ultimate goal for you and your family, and how is your family dealing with the fact that you know all this information and they hid it from you?
1: You know what, Sean? My dad passed away not seeing justice for my brother. You know, my mom's getting up there in age, too, and you know, we're just worried. We want her to see justice for her son. I mean, you know, all these Republican parties and Democrats parties sit there and preach no family should go without answers, no family should bury a child, and that's exactly what my mom did. And you know what, and they're, like I said, they're stepping on his grave. We want the documents from Dennis Burke to the White House, from Bill Newell to the White House to Kevin O'Reilly. There's a lot of emails that can address what happened here, in the recklessness of the scandal that got my brother killed. We want answers. And like I said, justice and honor for my brother. That's what we want.
0: I think that's fair. And you know what? If anyone can get to the bottom of it, it's going to be John Solomon. John, we thank you. Kent, our prayers are with you and your family and your mom. And I'm sorry about your dad, too. And we'll try and do our part. Whatever we can do to get the information out to people, we will do. I promise. All right.
1: Thank you, Sean. Thank you, John.
0: 800-941-SEAN is our number. You want to be a part of the program.
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0: 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Now, his wife, Dina, continues to fight tirelessly for veterans exposed to burn pits. Now, the Tunnel to Towers Foundation honored William's memory and his family's sacrifice. 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
24: Cool temperatures have been steady in the low to mid-60s today, and this evening into the overnight period will be no exception. Mostly cloudy tonight, too, with a chance for storms after midnight. East winds at 10 to 15 miles per hour will start to increase, with some gusts up to 30 after midnight as well. Lows will be in the lower 60s to start Monday before we turn hot and windy for Monday afternoon. From the 1011 Severe Weather Center, I'm meteorologist Jessica Blum.
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0: That's going to wrap things up for today. Hannity tonight, back live, 9 Eastern. Set your DVR so you never, ever, ever miss an episode. Anyway, Victor Davis Hanson, Tommy Lahren, Harris Faulkner tonight, Nancy Grace, Brianna Lyman. News you'll never get from the legacy media mob. Set your DVR tonight, Hannity at 9 on Fox. We'll see you tonight. Back, well, broadcasting from Dallas tomorrow at the Republican Midterm Convention. 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Thank you for making this show possible. 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And stay tuned for more right after the latest news. 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
10: Granting the Emerald Isle a wish. I'm Carmen Roberts, Fox News. As President Trump wraps up his two-day visit to Ireland, he gave the Irish a reason to cheer.
11: Everybody's been bugging me. They're saying, would you do me a favor? It's so unfair what's going on. Could you possibly take the tariffs off of Irish whiskey?
10: And he said he would. President Trump is expected to be back in Washington, D.C. tonight. But while in Ireland, he also talked about the more serious topic of the Russian-Ukraine war that's putting pressure on the energy markets. He said,
12: Mr. Zelensky has to do one thing. He has to stop knocking out diesel fuel in Russia. Let him go after targets, but not diesel fuel, because he's causing a shortage of diesel.
7: In recent weeks, Russia has ramped up its air campaign against Ukraine, targeting the power grid ahead of winter. Strikes have been targeting Russia's oil and gas industry, which Kyiv says both funds and fuels Moscow's invasion in this now 4.5-year-long war.
10: Fox's Stephanie Bennett in London. U.S. crude resumed trading tonight and is higher this hour, up about 2.5% at $102.72 a barrel. Hours after his plane's emergency landing yesterday, Wisconsin Congressman Tom Tiffany spoke about the ordeal.
3: Congressman Tiffany, who is also Wisconsin's GOP nominee for governor, was emotional when he addressed responders in Wausau County.
13: I just want to say thank you. What you did.
3: Tiffany said he was traveling from an event when his plane lost power. He and his pilot, Len Bolts, survived the water landing and swam to safety. He did have to get stitches over his eye.
13: My head hit the dash in front of me, and that was the extent of the damage. I mean, we're just really fortunate.
3: But Tiffany said at no time did he think he wouldn't make it. He said this won't deter his run for governor, but personally, his thought is...
13: For at least a while, God spared me.
3: Gernal Scott, Fox News.
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10: The push to build more powerful artificial intelligence is drawing calls to slow down after Anthropic CEO Dario Amodei posted an essay saying the industry needs to proceed cautiously. OpenAI CEO Sam Altman and Tesla and SpaceX CEO Elon Musk agree. Fox's Max Gordon has more.
17: Hey, Anthropic CEO Dario Amodei says that he believes in the good that AI can bring, but also that AI carries with it a number of risks, including losing control of AI systems, the misuse of AI for cyber attacks and bioterrorism, and serious economic disruption. Because of these risks, Amodei writes, in part, we must slow the pace at which we improve the capabilities of AI models. Tech leaders took to X to sound off. Boom Supersonic CEO Blake Scholl writing, AI is the greatest technology since the steam engine. We should be accelerating it, not slowing it down. But others in the tech community say that this is a prudent step in the right direction.
10: Pink is not pulling any punches in her response to Macklemore's Free Palestine chant when he opened for Ed Sheeran last week. Fox's CB Cotton has more from New York City.
18: She said her reposts contained words that she had not written and ones that she would not have necessarily chosen. She also appeared to hit a defiant tone, writing that she wouldn't reduce the Middle East conflict to a slogan or say something to simply win back followers. Pink condemned Hamas as a terrorist organization and said Palestinians deserve, quote, a future that honors their humanity and aspirations. She also suggested she should be able to express concern for Palestinians while also speaking out against anti-Semitism. Last Sunday, Pink reposted a video from Jewish advocacy group Stop Anti-Semitism, which called for rapper Macklemore to be removed as an opening act from Ed Sheeran's tour after he wore a Palestinian keffiyeh scarf while accusing Israel of committing genocide in Gaza.
10: And Practical Magic 2 conjures a box office victory this weekend, knocking Spider-Man out of number one spot. I'm Carmen Roberts, Fox News.
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20: cool temperatures have been steady in the low to mid 60s today, and this evening into the overnight period will be no exception. Mostly cloudy tonight, too, with a chance for storms after midnight. East winds at 10 to 15 miles per hour will start to increase, with some gusts up to 30 after midnight as well. Lows will be in the lower 60s to start Monday before we turn hot and windy for Monday afternoon. From the 1011 Severe Weather Center, I'm meteorologist Jessica Blum.
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0: watching AOC. She's saying, I was only kidding about the things I used to say. 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
7: 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Toll free, it is 800-941-SEAN. If you want to be a part of the program, only 56 days to the most important election. It's an inflection point for America. I hope you're getting the importance of it. There are people out there that just will refuse to understand how important and imperative it was to prevent Iran from ever becoming a nuclear power. There are people out there that will tell you they feel sorry for you if you think radical Islam is a threat to the United States. On Friday, it will be 25 years since 9/11/01. And then New York City, it's rather ironic, elected a radical mayor that won't even go to the Israeli Day Parade, whose wife celebrated or at least approved of the postings of people on social media. It's kind of breathtaking to me, and that were supportive of what happened on October 7th. Would have been the equivalent of 40,000 dead Americans in a day. We lost 2,977 Americans that day. Many others have died since from 9/11-related illnesses and the ensuing conflicts that took place to prevent more terror attacks on our homeland. I mean, it's hard to wrap my mind around the fact that we have to educate people on this very topic. You'd think they remember. I understand younger people that didn't live through it. We lived through it, just like my parents lived through what happened at Pearl Harbor. My father fought for 4 years in the Pacific in World War II. My father never forgot Pearl Harbor. That generation never forgot Pearl Harbor. Anyway, so the controversy has now emerged about Mamdani, Zoran Marxist Kami Mamdani. And there are people speaking out today. One woman named Joanne Areola, New York City councilwoman, saying Mamdani should not show up for 9/11 for the ceremony because he surrounds himself with people who think we deserve 9/11. Listen.
8: Mayor Mamdani has done everything he can to suck the oxygen out of the room for this particular event we're holding today. From performative signings of executive orders to an 8:30, not planned in advance, release that he's going to release the information regarding the air quality down at 9/11 at Ground Zero. What he's trying to do is deflect, as he always does, from the real issue, which is that he does not care about 9/11 or the tragedies that took place because he surrounds himself with people who believe that America deserved what it got. And he does not disavow them. He does not step away from them. That's really why he shouldn't be there. Other politicians will be there. No one will speak. It is about the survivors. It is about those who were murdered that day. But Mayor Mamdani, he surrounds himself with people who say that if your hands are dirty, you should wipe them on the flag. He surrounds himself with people who have represented Al-Qaeda members who took the lives of Americans. He doesn't understand that the people standing behind me and the 101,000 people who signed the petition feel that he is as much against them as those terrorists were on the day they lost their loved ones.
7: And here's another New York City councilwoman. This one is named Vicky Palladino. demanding that Mamdani not show up for 9/11 and the 9/11 ceremonies on Friday. Listen.
3: Well, here we stand on the steps of City Hall, 25 years later. Who would have ever thought in a million years that we would have a petition with 101,000 names on it of fellow New Yorkers standing on the steps of City Hall asking for a mayor not to attend the most tragic day in our nation's history that happened to be right here in New York City. But we are standing here, and we are standing strong. I'm not asking politely for the mayor not to come to 9/11, to that ceremony. I am asking, I am demanding that he not show his face at that sacred ground. He does not belong there. When you associate yourself with the likes of Hassan Piker, and you have as your chief counselor right here in this building, Rasim Kassim, who was handed a sacred pen yesterday, very cryptic, through our police commissioner so that it could go into his hands. That was a message to each and every one of us. Cryptic as it is, but read through the lines. What's going on here in City Hall and what we got representing us here in City Hall, they do not belong on sacred ground. I can go through a list of people that he associates himself with and continues to associate himself with. We, the people, do not care for Zohreh Mamdani.
7: All right, here with us now is Nicole Parker. She's the author of the bestseller, The Two FBIs, The Bravery and Betrayal I Saw in My Time at the Bureau. She was working in the World Trade Financial Center on 9/11. She was there. She was very successful in the Wall Street world at the time. It became a pivotal point in her life in the sense that she saw what happened. She lived it. And it was an inflection point. And then she turned her passion, her work, into getting into the FBI, was one of very few that applied that actually got accepted. And she wanted to fight for the country that she loved. Unfortunately, she dealt with an FBI that was weaponized and politicized under James Comey. And that later led to her making a tough decision to get out of this. Nicole Parker actually texted her dad on 9/11/01 at 8:49 a.m. Dad, there was just an explosion across at the World Trade Center. I saw it. I'm fine. Nicole. And, she sees it firsthand. I mean, I think everybody needs to stop and think and reflect and become a little bit thoughtful and introspective about what it is that Donald Trump is doing with Iran and why it's been necessary. Every single person that knows, and I've gone over this with many, many people many, many times, the people that saw the presidential daily briefings, they said the president had no option. He had no choice. Every other president before him said the words, Iran can never have a nuclear weapon. And then JCPOA came along and Barack Obama drops cargo planes full of cash and other currencies on the tarmac in Iran for the mullahs of Iran. It's insane. Anyway, Nicole Parker joins us now. I'm sure it's a vivid memory for you. It is for me.
9: Sean, is the day that goes down as the worst day, obviously, in United States history. But for those of us that witnessed it, it was the most impactful day of my life. I was 23 years old at the time. And you're right, I was working at Merrill Lynch. I used to walk through the World Trade Center every morning for my commute. I took the one train down to the Cortlandt Street World Trade Center station, and I would exit at one World Trade Center, and I get emotional even thinking about it. I would walk through, and then I would take the escalator over the footbridge to the World Financial Center to Merrill Lynch. I got there around 7:45 in the morning, was when I was in One World Trade Center, about 1 hour before that first plane hit that tower. I went to my office. It was actually my brother's birthday. It's on 9/11. It was the day of an election. I was getting ready for the day, taking care of a few personal matters. My boss at the time was Wynn Smith at Merrill Lynch. He was the chairman of Merrill Lynch International. He was in Japan. And I was, just getting ready for the day. The next thing I know, my colleague comes in a little earlier than normal. We were having a conversation, and we all of a sudden heard the loudest explosion I have ever heard in my life. And I immediately stopped, and I looked at her, and we looked at each other, and we knew something was wrong. I immediately ran to the window, and the North Tower, One World Trade Center, was on fire, Sean. And it was incomprehensible to me. I could not process what I was seeing. It was the worst nightmare you could ever imagine. And my first thought was, there are people dying up there. We didn't know what it was. We didn't know that it was an airplane. I just said, you know what, there are people dying up there. This is terrible. And things continued to get worse. But that email that I sent my father from my Merrill Lynch email account is an important part of history and an artifact that I will always hold on to. I was there. I saw it. And for those of us that lived this, this is not just about politics. This is not about mayors showing up. This is a day of terror that changed us. And you can never, ever unsee the images that we saw, because what happened at 8:46, Sean, was just the beginning. Things continued to unravel. The South Tower was then hit, and we knew at that point. We saw the plane coming into the South Tower, and we knew this was not an accident. We are under attack. And I, at that point, I'm like, I got to get out of here. Like, I don't know what everyone else here at Merrill Lynch is going to do, but something in my heart was like, Nicole, you need to get out of here. Originally, people were like, stay put where you are. It's safer inside the building. You know, there's tons of debris outside. And something in my soul was like, Nicole, you need to get out. And I followed several of my coworkers. I'm from Texas, 23 years old. I could not wrap my head around what I was seeing. It just seemed like a terrible nightmare. And it wasn't. It was real. And no matter how many times I tried to tell myself, this is not happening, Sean, I witnessed the battle between good and evil right before my eyes. It's not something that you just read about. This is literal. And I felt evil all around me. And there were people dying. And we could see them. They had no better option. I think some of them chose to jump, probably. Some of them, I think, were literally holding onto the side of the World Trade Center, and they probably slipped. But jumping was their...
7: Oh, I think they jumped because they were about to burn to death, and they thought that was the quicker way out. And I don't fault them one bit for that decision. I mean it was over. And they just saw the truth for what it was.
9: And when they were coming down, they would come down, Sean, they crashed to the ground.
7: It was terrible. My friends that were there on the ground at the time, you know, described it to me. And it is not something you're ever going to forget, and something that you can ever erase from your memory.
9: Never.
7: Ever.
9: Never. Ever. Until the day I die. And you know what? That is why I am so strong and never forgetting. That is why I walked away from finance, Sean. I worked at a multi-billion-dollar hedge fund, and I made a vow on 9/11 as I was exiting my building. I had a spiritual moment, and I knew in my heart I had this feeling, and it was me introspectively saying, Nicole, if you die today, are you ready to die? Are you prepared to meet your maker? Because none of those people in that World Trade Center building, they did not think that they were going to be vaporized by an airplane when they went to work that day. And it does. It makes you think, am I ready to die? What have I done with my life? What have I done? And at that moment, I said, you know what? One day, I will give back. I will serve my country. I will give back. And I will stand as a witness of God. And I will stand as a witness of truth. And I did the best that I could. It was in 2009. I started my application process to the FBI. I was accepted. In 2010, I started at Quantico. I went to training. And that is what I did in my effort to keep that vow that I made on 9/11 to give back. Because you know who saved us, Sean? It was NYPD. It was the Port Authority Police Department. It was FDNY. All of us, thousands of us, were looking up. We weren't moving because we were in shock. It was NYPD that said, get away from the buildings, get away from the towers. You've got to keep moving. Move, move, move. I'll tell you, I stood for a long time, me and my coworkers. And then my coworker, Mark Calori, I'm still friends with these people. He said, I have a strong feeling we need to get off this island. We've got to get off the island. We were near the Winter Garden at this point at the World Financial Center. We had nowhere else to go. We got onto a ferry. I ended up going to New Jersey. I ended up going to Connecticut later that night. I didn't return back to my home in New York City for 5 days, Sean. 5 days.
7: Well, I'll tell you, we're not going to forget this week. And later in this program, Michael W. Smith, There She Stands, he did a new version of it, and we'll show it Friday night on television. But I'm telling you, for those people that don't understand the importance of this, and we'll get into why. I mean, I know Mamdani's promising to go. He's not wanted there. We'll see how the reaction is. You know, people are mad at President Trump because he's going to the Pentagon. The Pentagon also got hit that day. You can't be in three locations at one time. And he's, and if you go back to President Trump at the time when he was just Donald Trump, and he was helping the people out on there on the ground from day one. So it's just, you know, everybody just looks for something to hate him about. Nicole, you have done all that good that you would hope for and more, and we still appreciate your voice. It's more important now than ever. Thank you for being with us. All right, 800-941-SHAWN is our number if you want to be a part of the program.
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7: 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And that means heroes like U.S. Army Sergeant William Bernard McKenna. 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He left behind his devoted wife, Dina, their two daughters. Now, his wife, Dina, continues to fight tirelessly for veterans exposed to burn pits. 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

0: America's darkest day. That was 9/11/01. More people died in this country, in our homeland, than any other day in history. Since that day, the Tunnel to Towers Foundation was built. They've been helping American heroes and their families ever since. Heroes like United States Navy cryptologic technician Shannon Kent. Shannon Kent, that service was inspired by these 9/11 attacks, kind of like Nicole's story. A decorated warrior, a mother, Shannon served multiple tours in Iraq and Afghanistan. And, you know, she literally was on the front lines of providing the intelligence that was needed for our troops to win this conflict and battle. And she tragically, sadly lost her life in a suicide bomb attack in Syria. Go to their website, the letter T, the number two, the letter T.org, the letter T, the number two, the letter T.org for the Tunnel to Towers Foundation. 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More memorable moments, interesting guests, and a lot of fun coming up next. Born on America's darkest day, 9/11/01, the Tunnel to Towers Foundation, they have been helping American heroes ever since. And that means heroes like U.S. Army Sergeant William Bernard McKenna. Now, motivated by the tragedy of 9/11, he enlisted. He served two tours of duty in Iraq, where he was exposed daily to toxic chemicals from those burn pits. 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He left behind his devoted wife, Dina, their two daughters. Now, his wife, Tina, continues to fight tirelessly for veterans exposed to burn pits. Now, the Tunnel to Towers Foundation honored William's memory and his family's sacrifice. 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
3: Kathleen Maloney, President Trump calling on Ukraine to stop strikes on Russian diesel refineries, claiming the attacks are contributing to a global shortage and price hikes.
4: A lot of the diesel oil comes, and that's the one where there's a big up. It comes from Russia. And the Russia plants are being hit by Ukraine.
3: The president speaking aboard Air Force One. The war in the Middle East expanding as Houthi rebels capture more territory near a crucial shipping strait.
5: Now, they've already taken a key port city of Mocha, but what is more concerning to the West is their control over territory near a key strait, the Bab el-Mandeb Strait. Through this strait passes about 12% of the world's oil.
3: Fox's Steve Harrigan with that update. 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
6: Cool temperatures have been steady in the low to mid 60s today, and this evening into the overnight period will be no exception. Mostly cloudy tonight, too, with a chance for storms after midnight. East winds at 10 to 15 miles per hour will start to increase, with some gusts up to 30 after midnight as well. Lows will be in the lower 60s to start Monday before we turn hot and windy for Monday afternoon. From the 1011 Severe Weather Center, I'm meteorologist Jessica Blum.
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0: right, Leonard Skinner, Simple Man, that can only mean one thing on this radio program, and that is all things self-described, Simple Man. 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As we report today, Mr. O'Reilly, from the Republican Midterm Convention, we are in the great city of Dallas, in the great state of Texas. God bless Texas. They have a Senate candidate that believes that there are six genders, not two, and thinks that God is non-binary, is running a vegan campaign in a cattle state, does not want drilling in the country in an oil state, and absolutely supports the right of biological men to play women's sports and wants access for all trans people, including biological men, to have access to abortion. I have to go back to biology school and take biology classes in school because I only thought there were two genders. Do you know what the other four are?
1: Do I know?
0: Yeah, do you know? Yeah. Tellerico says there are six genders. I want to know if you know what the other four are. What's so hard about that question?
1: Listen, I got two genders. I don't have time.
0: What do you mean you got two? So you don't know the answer to the question, do you?
1: I don't know much about history, no.
0: Did we get it wrong? Do I need to go back and take more theology classes, Latin classes, go to Mass more often? What do I need to do? Because Tallarico thinks that God is non-binary.
1: You know, I don't think anybody follows what Tallarico thinks. The people who are going to vote against Paxton don't like him. It's a personality vote. But I'm glad you brought it up because I made a point yesterday and I expanded upon it today. As you know, I have a book coming out next week called Confronting America, What Has to Change. And I'm trying to explain to voters who would show up in November, you're not voting for a guy. You're not voting for Paxton or Tallarico. And they look at me like, what? I said, you're voting for a movement. You're voting for a radical left movement, Tallarico and his cohorts, or a more traditional movement, Paxton. That's what you're voting for. And this election in particular, it doesn't really matter about the people involved. It matters what their vision is and which they will and what they will support. So if you want open borders, then you'll vote Democrat, right? If you want 15 genders, then you'll vote Democrat, right? And so that the independent Democrats, the people in the middle who don't like Trump or don't like this or don't like that, trying to get through to them. It's not about that. President Trump will be out of office in 2.5 years. It's about the future of our country. Whether you destroy what we have and build it up in Tallarico's vision, because he'll go right down the list with every progressive insanity there is,

0: I think that if people hear what you're saying and understand it, I think this is a very winnable election for the Republicans. It runs deeper than that. I think the most profound thing that you said is they want to fundamentally alter the America that has existed for 250 years. They want to take the Constitution and shred it. If you want to eliminate the U.S. Senate, prevent the American people from voting directly for president, if you want to upend our court system and pack the judiciary with activist liberal justices, abolish borders, amnesty for illegals, abolish ICE, end all deportation, defund the Department of War. If you want to abolish prisons and defund, dismantle, no bail laws with the police, public ownership of corporations, a wealth confiscation scheme, and a cradle-to-grave socialist Marxist utopia, then that is going to be any Democrat you vote for. That's what they're going to end up supporting, because that is the power structure now of a formerly normal party. I mean, you and I got along with plenty of Democrats over the years.
1: Well, Dink Holmes, I mean,
0: it's a great show.
1: That's your best historical yardstick. So you went on, you had civil debate every night, you had some laughs. And now if you disagree with people on both sides, I have to say, they hate you, a lot of them. They hate your guts. And there's a Trump quotient in that, but it's a personal failing on a lot of a part of Americans. But you're absolutely right when you say there's only one Democrat that I know of that will defy the leadership, and that's Fetterman of Pennsylvania. And he's going to have to become a Republican. There's no doubt. He can't stay in his party. They're going to drum him out. And so that no matter who it is in Maine or in Michigan or in Montana, no matter who it is, you cast that vote for a Democrat, even though you may like that person better than the Republican running. You are voting for Armageddon, the way the country has been run since the turn of the 20th century, which is when we assembled our economic power. We started assembling that and have become the most powerful nation on earth, providing the most opportunity for the most people. You want to vote against that? You don't want that? You believe Tallarico when he says, I'm going to give everybody free health care? You think you're not going to wait 6 months for a doctor's appointment? You think you're not going to have more affordability? Affordability? Go to California and look at the gas prices. Look at the tax structure. This is run by Democrats, and they're screaming affordability? There's going to be more money coming out of your house if the Democrats win than you'll believe. You won't believe how much tax you're going to have to pay. And that's everybody, except for the dire poor. And so people don't think this deeply. They're thinking about a gallon of gas costing this much, so I'm going to vote against Trump. Is that a foolish vote when we're looking at a possible destruction of traditional America? Yes, it is a foolish vote. You got to get the bigger picture. And that's the campaign I'm on with the book and with the midterms.
0: Again, I don't think I can define what's at stake any better. You know, a lot, and to be honest, the reason that gas prices have spiked, but they've come back down many, many times. Every time they spike, they come right down. The main reason is this president had to make a call, a decision. And it's never easy to make a decision to use military force. Every single person that I know, and you know I have a lot of connections in the administration, the people that know, the people that read the presidential daily briefings, Bill, they all, in one shape, manner, or form, gave me the same description of why the president needed to do what he's doing in Iran. And their description is simple. The president had no choice. they were that close to becoming

0: a nuclear power, a nuclear-armed Iran that also, and we discovered this during Epic Fury, has ballistic missile range that nobody knew or anticipated. They have range that they can actually put a nuclear warhead and hit Paris or London, and probably not long after that, the continental United States. That is a clear and present danger to the world. I don't think the president has gotten enough credit for that, or controlling the borders, or the largest tax cut in American history, or deregulation, or energy independence. I don't think the Democrats have gotten enough blame for leaving wide open borders and lying to us for 4 years, lying about a cognitively impaired president, voting for the largest tax increase in history instead of the largest tax cut. There's a lot at stake here. And there are two competing visions for the country. Cradle to grave, womb to the tomb. Look at what this Green New Deal offers you, Bill. You know, they want to offer you guaranteed daycare, guaranteed government jobs, guaranteed government salaries, guaranteed government schools for your kids. We pay the most per capita in education than any other country in the industrialized world, with the worst results, Bill. And now we're going to give these kids over to the government, what, when they're children? You heard El Sayed's comments yesterday. And then I guess, you know, then you get a government guaranteed retirement, government guaranteed health care. I guess the government guaranteed pine box, you know, to put you in a government field when you croak, because that's where they're headed. It's been tried before. Many names, forms, manifestations. It fails every time, Mr. O'Reilly.
1: But most Americans are not smart enough to understand it, because the public school system has collapsed.
0: It's collapsed.
1: You're targeting, the Democratic Party is targeting people that Rush Limbaugh used to call low-informed voters. And those groups are mounting more and more and more, particularly when you have all of this money from the real progressive left, like Pritzker, $200 million, Soros, unbelievable amounts of money. And these people are who don't know, A, how the country was founded, and B, what the danger that lies ahead will be. They're susceptible to propaganda. They hear it from their friends. Their friends are dumber than they are. I see it all the time. I see it wherever I go. I ask one question to these people. They go, affordability. As soon as I hear that word, I go, isn't California a Democratic state? Top to bottom? Okay. You think California is affordable? In what area is it affordable? Can't buy a house. Okay. What do they have? $100 billion debt? Can't see a doctor. All right. If you're on the dole, try to get a doctor's appointment in L.A. if you're doing Medicaid. Try. See how long it takes you.
0: It's Medi-Cal, and it's given to free to illegal immigrants. Your state of New York is not much better, Bill.
1: No, but Hochul could lose here.
0: She's right now, it's a 4-point race.
1: Yeah.
0: And I hope and pray for all of my friends in New York. I think this might be the last shot you have to save your state with Bruce Blakeman.
1: Well, if Mandami keeps yapping, Blakeman's going to win, because they've successfully, the party here in New York, Republican Party, has tied Mandami around Hochul's neck.
0: All right, Mr. O'Reilly, got to run, man. Looking forward to the new book. Let's put it this way. I read half of it in one sitting. I didn't put it down. I stayed up much later than I should have. Anyway, we'll talk to you next week, Mr. O'Reilly. Appreciate you. Okay. All right, we continue from Dallas. We're at the midterm Republican convention. Hannity tonight, 2 hours, 9 to 11 p.m. Eastern time, 8 to 10 local time.
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15: cool temperatures have been steady in the low to mid 60s today, and this evening into the overnight period will be no exception. Mostly cloudy tonight, too, with a chance for storms after midnight. East winds at 10 to 15 miles per hour will start to increase, with some gusts up to 30 after midnight as well. Lows will be in the lower 60s to start Monday before we turn hot and windy for Monday afternoon. From the 1011 Severe Weather Center, I'm meteorologist Jessica Blum.
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11: No end in sight to the Iran war. I'm Kathleen Maloney, Fox News. As the war in Iran expands, President Trump saying this about it today.
12: Iran wants to make a deal so badly. They're calling constantly. They want to make a deal. They got to make the right deal. I'm not going to make a deal that's no good.
11: That comment from outside the Irish Open in Doonbeg, Ireland, where the president had a surprise announcement after getting requests to remove U.S. tariffs on Irish whiskey.
12: On behalf of the United States of America, I am going to take the tariffs off.
11: the president returning to Washington tonight. The president also addressing the war in Ukraine and the so-called Trump dividend if Republicans sweep both chambers in the midterm elections. Fox's Alex Hogan reports from Dublin.
3: Today, Trump telling reporters that he called Ukrainian President Volodymyr Zelensky to stop targeting Russian diesel infrastructure. In talking domestic issues, Trump today doubled down on his pledge to send every adult in the U.S. a $5,000 check if Republicans retain control of Congress in the midterm elections.
12: If the Republicans win, as I said, it's $5,000 to all adults in the country, and we can easily handle that because we're taking in so much money.
3: The proposal has been met with bipartisan pushback as Democrats slam the administration over the state of the economy. They also say they don't buy the promise of these $5,000 checks.
11: And the economic experts say the proposal could add to the country's debt. More pain at the pump as U.S. gas prices increase over the last 3 weeks. Oil industry analyst Trilby Lundberg with the details.
13: Now we have a jump of 11 cents per gallon in the average price of regular grade gasoline to $4.25.
11: Lundberg says gas prices are up 38 cents a gallon since early July. 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
11: Wisconsin gubernatorial candidate and Congressman Tom Tiffany had to make an emergency landing Saturday night after his plane lost power. Fox's Madison Scarpino reports.
24: Tiffany says it takes a really skilled pilot to land on the water safely. Both Tiffany and the pilot had some cuts that they needed to get stitches on, but thankfully they are expected to be okay. Tiffany says the small plane almost made it to the local airport after a political event when the power cut.
25: After the plane settled, probably a couple seconds, we looked at each other, are you okay? And he said to me, are you okay? And we're like, yeah, doing fine.
24: Tiffany says the pilot quickly called 911, but then the plane started filling up with water and sinking, so they swam to a shallow area until emergency responders could get to them by boat. They were eventually pulled from the water. His Democratic opponent for governor, Milwaukee County Executive David Crowley, says he's grateful to God no one was hurt.
11: The incident is under investigation. In Georgia, the Stockbridge City Council has voted on removing Mayor Jayden Williams over misconduct allegations. Fox 5 Atlanta's Annie Mapp with details.
26: Jayden Williams is 23 years old and became the city's youngest mayor back in January, but now his time in office is up, and the city of Stockbridge has already reached out to the Henry County Board of Elections to hold a special election to fill his vacancy. The city accused Williams of using more than $4,000 on a city purchasing card for personal expenses. That included restaurant meals, clothes, haircuts, and a movie. The city also says he used a city vehicle for personal trips and spent more than $2,600 on gas. Williams said he did not intentionally use city funds for personal expenses and that he paid the city back.
11: The hearing also highlighted that Mayor Williams allegedly sent inappropriate text messages to an 18-year-old high school student who was seeking his mentorship. I'm Kathleen Maloney. This is Fox News.
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0: cool temperatures have been steady in the low to mid 60s today, and this evening into the overnight period will be no exception. Mostly cloudy tonight, too, with a chance for storms after midnight. East winds at 10 to 15 miles per hour will start to increase, with some gusts up to 30 after midnight as well. Lows will be in the lower 60s to start Monday before we turn hot and windy for Monday afternoon. From the 10-11 Severe Weather Center, I'm meteorologist Jessica Blum.
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1: 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In a moment, we'll be joined by our friend and former Speaker of the House, one of the great, brilliant, you know, conservative minds of all time, Newt Gingrich. 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We have it on Hannity.com. I strongly urge everyone to not only listen, but then you can take a lot of that information and pass it on to your friends, your family, your neighbors, your coworkers, and strangers you run into. I'll give you one example. And for example, in episode three, it's a five-part series. How to Win 2026 is the series. Newt Gingrich tackles the two hardest arguments in the entire campaign, and that is the economy in Iran. It's always an honor, a privilege, and a pleasure to have back former Speaker of the House, Newt Gingrich. This series is going pretty viral, and people are paying attention to it. I hope the Republicans that are engaging in these campaigns actually take the time to watch it.
2: Well, as I've been going around here, like you, in Dallas, the number of candidates who come up to me and say that they're using it in their campaigns, they're sharing it with all their campaign volunteers, it's clearly having an impact, and that's why I did it. I mean, we did prove in 1994 with the contract with America, and then in 96 when we became the first reelected majority since 1928, we had some sense of what works. And I put all of that together in these five podcasts because I think we're in the most important off-year election in modern times, certainly in over a century. And I think it's going to come down to, can we win the argument that they are just absolutely, totally unacceptable? And can we convince people that, in fact, they have to go out, they have to stand up to vote, they have to block these big government socialists from seizing power, and they have to give the country a chance to keep moving forward?
1: Look, I had Bill O'Reilly on. I thought he made a very insightful argument. If you vote for any Democrat, you're really voting for one ideology and that entire DSA agenda, because that's what now dominates the party. With the exception of John Fetterman, there's no elected Democrat that has had the moral strength, clarity, and courage to take on this radicalism. If anything, they cower and bow at the altar of the leaders of this movement, and they've gotten more emboldened. They've gained more power in the process. And, you know, most of us were not paying as close attention as we should have. Since 2019, there's been 250 of them elected. We have over 40 more on the ballot this year alone. They will vote as one block. They will vote the way the DSA mandates that they vote. And that's just a fact. And I think anyone that wants to take issue with that, I'll let them call in. But I'm just telling you, if vote for any Democrats, like voting for El Sayed, Tallarico, Troy Jackson, and the squad, and AOC, and Pocahontas, and Grandpa Bernie.
2: So look, man, it's a pretty simple story. There are no moderate Democrats. The very first vote to organize the Senate or to organize the House will be on the Democratic side, a vote to empower the most radical anti-American ideology ever to be on the ballot in American history. And that's when I put together the other day at Gingrich360.com and a newsletter I did that's available for free, 20 questions for Democratic candidates. And the 20 questions just come straight out of the platform of the Democratic Socialist Party. And when you read these questions and you realize how basically they want to replace America. It's the most anti-American movement inside the U.S. that we've ever seen. And they're very clear They do not like the United States. They do not like our government. They don't like our culture. And they want to change all of it. And they want to use the power of government to change it.
1: You see, when AOC came out and made that infamous remark on one of the Sunday shows, when asked about the agenda. Now, there's a printed agenda on the DSA website. And on the website, it says eliminate the Senate. We would no longer, as citizens, be able to pick the president. They're saying one by one, James Clyburn, the latest to join the chorus of people saying it, they want to pack the courts. They want open borders. As a matter of fact, they want to abolish borders, amnesty for illegals, end all deportations, abolish ICE, defund the Department of War. Then, of course, eliminate cash bail, abolish prisons, police. They want public ownership of most corporations. Then they want their cradle to grave new Green Deal, which would even, you know, if Mamdani had his way, would even include date night baby government babysitters for your kids, as well as government healthy food, government jobs, government guaranteed salaries, and a government guaranteed pine box for when you croak. And then you could be buried in government land on top of like 50 other people. I have no idea how they'll do it. So that's what they're saying. Now, when AOC said, no, that was woke 1.0 crazy, we didn't mean that. I took that and interpreted that to mean we're just going to lie, but our agenda is not going to change. And I'm predicting that what they have on this website is eventually going to be taken down. But I don't think their hearts are changing or their values or views are going to change.
2: Well, look, if somebody comes along, and in every aspect of their campaign, they're for higher taxes, more borrowing, bigger government, more bureaucrats. Remember, when they say something's going to be free, that means somebody's going to pay for it because it's not free. None of these things are free. But I think they're colliding with the reality that it's kind of like crawling out from under a rock. When you see what they have said, it's so horrifying that a lot of their candidates, I think, are just simply going to fall apart as people look at what they're saying. So what they're counting on is they want the American people to develop amnesia and forget everything they ever said before this week. I think they're going to find that it's impossible. I mean, in the modern era, we have all this stuff on videotape. You know, we're not asking you to believe us. We're asking you to believe them. And just look at what they've said and what they believe.
1: So deep in your heart, knowing you as many years as I have, and you're going to be a guest on my podcast soon. And when you are, I'm going to get your version of how we first met. But we met in a Holiday Inn hotel room because I was broadcasting, which was almost impossible to do because of the inferior technology at the time. And somehow we got the show on the air, and that's where we met. And a relationship developed from there. And I'm very honored that you gave me a front row seat to history when I got to MC the night you became speaker and watched the whole plan develop. I guess my question for you is how do we get the turnout level that would be the equivalent of a presidential election year? Because, look, history is history. Historical trends are real. And that is the party in power tends to lose seats in midterms. And I think we can defy history and defy the odds this year, because there's never been a moment that I can think of where one party has gone this off the rails.
2: Look, I mean, I think the key message is pretty simple. This is a matter of patriotism. If you love America, you have to vote. Because every American who fails to vote is creating an opportunity for people who clearly hate America. And so it's got to begin to be a patriotic duty that everybody who salutes the flag, everybody who says the Pledge of Allegiance, everybody who believes that America is truly an exceptional country, that they simply have to go vote. I tell every group I'm with, contact everybody you know in the whole country, your email list, your Christmas card list, your relatives, and make sure that all of them vote. Because frankly, if everyone votes, we're going to win by a big margin. And of course, if you look at places where the crazy wing of the Democratic Party has been winning, it's with very, very low turnouts. It's places where people have given up on the political process and just refused to come out and vote. And that's where these hardened folks have done, you know, really well in places like New York City. But I think anybody who stays home is a vote for the hard left. And we have to make that clear, that to fail to vote is to allow these people to take over your country and change it in profound, fundamental ways.
1: 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More with former Speaker of the House, Newt Gingrich. He has a series of five podcasts. We've linked them to Hannity.com in terms of how Republicans can shock the world and win this midterm and defy historical trends. 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Your call's coming up, 800-941-SHAWN. As we continue, we're in Dallas, Texas for the first ever Republican midterm convention. We'll continue.
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1: 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And that means heroes like U.S. Army Sergeant William Bernard McKenna. 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Now, the Tunnel to Towers Foundation honored William's memory and his family's sacrifice. 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
7: Time now for today's moment of awe. And sometimes it's that moment when you realize that maybe you didn't think things through. We're coming up on the 35th anniversary of the final game at Baltimore's Memorial Stadium, which means next spring will mark the 35th birthday of Camden Yards, the ballpark that changed stadium construction forever. The O's, Diggs were the first to pay homage to ballparks of yesterday, bypassing the homogenous multi-purpose stadiums that had marked the previous three decades and setting a new standard. That was bad news for the Chicago White Sox, who had just used the threat of moving to a new domed stadium in St. Petersburg, Florida, a stadium that at the time had no MLB teams, to get public funding for a new stadium on the city's south side. And those new digs had been in use for just 1 year when Camden came onto the scene. Immediately, New Comiskey Park, as it was called back then, was considered dated, and fans have complained ever since. Today, there's talk of a new stadium for the Sox sometime in the next decade by the incoming new ownership, perhaps trying to right a wrong decades later. And that's our moment of awe.
11: I started my adventure as an aerospace medical technician.
12: Flight medic in the Air Force Reserve.
13: As a satellite system operator.
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15: And I'm a pilot for the Air Force Thunderbirds demonstration
13: 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We deliver the world's timeliest environmental intelligence data.
12: Flying to Afghanistan, bringing wounded warriors back to Germany.
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14: It's a very exciting career.
15: One of the greatest things about the Air Force Reserve is all the different opportunities.
16: The training in the Air Force Reserve is second to none.
17: It gave me the opportunity to go to college.
16: The Air Force Reserve actually paid for my education, which allowed me to commission. It was definitely a bonus.
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0: Newt Gingrich, and he's laying out a plan for Republicans to shock the world in this midterm. When I went up to, it was Election Day, and I had moved from Huntsville, Alabama in 1992, and watched the entire evolution of the contract with America, predicated on renewing American civilization, and it was Election Day, 1994, and it was at the Cobb Galleria, and I was emceeing your event that night, and I had a moment where I saw you, and I asked you, how's this going to turn out tonight, and I remember you told me the exact number of seats that you believed that you were going to win, and for the first time in 40 years, Republicans would take back power. You nailed it. It was, I believe, 54, if my memory serves me well. And you won 54 seats that night, and Republicans had been a permanent minority up to that point. How do we treat this? What lessons can we learn from your experience and take into this coming midterm?
1: Well, of course, Sean, that is exactly why I did those five podcasts that people can get on your website, or they can get by going to
0: Gingrich360. Yeah.
1: .net. But here's the key lesson. If you win the argument, and you know, I lived through this. I watched George H.W. Bush go from 19 points down in May to winning by 8 in November. It's a swing of every fourth American. I watched Ronald Reagan beat Vice President Mondale, so the Mondale carried one state. I watched Nixon beat McGovern, so he carried one state. I watched Trump come from behind when nobody thought he could in 16. And you can tell that, by the way. I always tell people, yeah, go to YouTube and pull up election night coverage from 2016, and you'll see the left, all of these left-wing reporters disintegrating as it sinks in during the evening.
0: By the way, we can shock the world, and that's what you're saying. And if everybody listening treats this year, this election year, like it's the most important election in your life, and it is in many ways, because they want to fundamentally just completely change the country for the worst. It can happen. And, you know, Fox News projects that Republicans will pick up a majority in the House and increase their majority in the Senate. It can happen, but it's going to take everybody doing their part. I could talk to you all day. Looking forward to having you. You're coming up on a episode of my podcast. We're going to go into great, great detail during that podcast. And then I'll tell everybody where they can just, you know, watch the, you know, abbreviated version of your five podcasts, because we're going to get into all of this.
1: This has to be considered a patriotic election, not a political election.
0: All right. We have Newt's five podcasts. You can link to Hannity.com, all my social media. We'll take a quick break. We'll come back on the other side. We'll get to more of your calls coming up. We are in Dallas for the first ever Republican midterm convention. Donald Trump speaking tonight in my hour. He is going to be the featured speaker tonight. And he's arrived. He's on the ground in Dallas as we speak. Anyway, full coverage, 9 to 11 tonight on the Fox News Channel Eastern, 8 to 10 local. 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
9: Fox News, I'm Ted Linder. The Republican running for governor in Wisconsin, Tom Tiffany, says he swam to safety after making an emergency landing in Lake Wausau Saturday. He says he and the pilot sustained only minor injuries.
10: He had 4 stitches, I believe, in one of his wounds. That was the extent of his injuries. I have 12 stitches up in my eyebrow, and but other than that, just a few scratches.
9: Tiffany says he lost his phone, but the pilot was able to call 911. He shook hands with emergency responders on Sunday. President Trump called on Ukraine's President Zelensky to pause strikes on Russian diesel refineries, claiming the attacks are contributing to a global shortage.
11: A lot of the diesel oil comes, and that's the one where there's a big up. It comes from Russia, and the Russia plants are being hit by Ukraine.
9: Oil futures inching higher Sunday night as the national average has since surpassed $6.20. 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
12: Cool temperatures have been steady in the low to mid-60s today, and this evening into the overnight period will be no exception. Mostly cloudy tonight, too, with a chance for storms after midnight. East winds at 10 to 15 miles per hour will start to increase, with some gusts up to 30 after midnight as well. Lows will be in the lower 60s to start Monday before we turn hot and windy for Monday afternoon. From the 1011 Severe Weather Center, I'm meteorologist Jessica Blum.
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9: Day two, final day in Dallas for the first ever midterm Republican convention. There's like this convergence of anniversaries, and it's sobering, to be very blunt with you, because we all know what happens tomorrow, and we know what happened 1 year ago today, and that is when a very dear friend, a national treasure, frankly, Charlie Kirk, was taken from us, and it just was an amazing young man with incredible brilliance and such a bright future. This is it when it unfolded, 1 year ago today.
3: Counting or not counting gang violence?
9: And I remember watching this, and I remember the first thing I did was text Charlie. And I said, I still have the text to this day, and I don't save any text. And it was, please tell me you are okay. And obviously he was not. I did not know how deep and abiding and how personal his religious faith was. I didn't know, for example, that he practiced the Sabbath and he turned off his phones at sundown on Friday. Didn't know any of that. I didn't know that he had spiritual mentors, Pastor McCoy and Frank Turk, who's going to join us in a minute, and that these men were very influential in his life and very, very impactful in terms of when he did these segments, Prove Me Wrong, which showed enormous courage on his part because he was willing to go into the lion's den, these college campuses, knowing that he'd often be facing a hostile crowd, but he did it anyway. Frank Turek put up an X post and dealt with, and then you think of the aftermath of all this. I think what has happened is so beyond repulsive, evil, reprehensible, beyond the pale, nothing that any family that has a loved one assassinated. Erica Kirk lost her husband that day and had to go home to two young children knowing that they would never see their father again, and has had to endure an entire year of nonstop insanity and conspiracy theories and just frankly, this level of evil directed at her and at the organization that Charlie and she helped build, Turning Point USA, and it just... For what purpose? The evidence that was presented in this preliminary trial, and it's going to trial, is so overwhelming and so incontrovertible, it makes absolutely no sense that this is where we are. Anyway, Frank Turek, sir, welcome back to the program.
4: Sean, great being with you again. It's a somber day, but Charlie would want us to go on and continue to do what we've been doing, and that is talking about God, family, and country. Charlie was all about things bigger than himself, Sean. And tonight we're going to be here at Utah Valley University, and we're going to be paying another tribute to Charlie. That's, of course, where he was murdered 1 year ago today. I'm sitting right near campus right now. I'll be there along.
9: You know what the sad thing is these lunatics are going to be there to protest, too.
4: Yeah, I know. I know. Well, you know, Charlie tweeted something, Sean, back in 2016, and it went like this. He said, you can tell a lot about someone by how they react when someone dies. And if you are protesting a memorial service for a man who was peacefully answering questions on a college campus because he loved people, then you have a very dark mark in your soul, and you need to turn to Jesus.
5: Well, let's talk about the personal relationship that you had with Charlie and the impact that people like yourself had on Charlie. And where were you that day, and explain what you saw?
4: Yeah, I was 25 feet from him. We came in together, and I was there because he wanted me to help him answer questions on a college campus related to Christianity, related to the culture. But to tell you the truth, Sean, although I was twice his age, I learned more from him than he learned from me. But what happened that day, just after noon, is when that shot rang out, I was, as I say, 25.

0: people forever. In fact, on the way in, Sean, we got video of the crowd, and he showed it to me, and I said, I saw the crowd, I saw the buildings around it. I said, Charlie, I don't like this place. There's too many buildings. But he shrugged it off, Sean, because he was someone that loved people, and he knew he had to expose himself to some degree to people in order to love them. And he knew he had a security team, and this was post Butler, PA. Of course they had the roofs, right, Sean? No, they.
1: Yeah.
0: I think the university police didn't have the roofs. And there's going to be a report on that coming out soon, I think.
2: Oh, I've heard about this from day one almost, that in fact, my understanding is that the university said they would have that covered. Am I wrong on that?
0: That's the text I saw, Sean, that day from the head of security of Charlie, that they had the roofs, and apparently they didn't. And look, Sean, I'm just a guy, okay? And when I'm going in there, I'm going, hey, what about the roofs? Oh, no, I'm sure they have them, right? No.
2: One of the things, probably maybe the most important part of the relationship that you had with Charlie was the fact that he had a deep abiding faith. Yeah. I mentioned that I love debating atheists. You know, I don't have enough faith to be an atheist. It's a great title for a book. I wish I'd thought of it myself. But I've debated these atheists often on radio and in person, on TV and on my podcast. And my argument, the last time somebody called this radio show and said they were an atheist, within 90 seconds, I had them admitting they're not an atheist, but they're agnostic. because to be an atheist, you have to believe something can come from nothing. I don't believe that.
0: Mm-hmm. Yeah, without a cause, they have to believe that. We, of course, believe God always existed and brought this universe into existence, but they believe that no one created something out of nothing. Which makes no sense at all. You have to be anti-scientific to believe that.
2: Well, I mean, that's the point. If you believe in the Big Bang Theory, okay, where did all the energy come from? Mm-hmm. You know, science is bringing us out further and further into space, and we are discovering more universes that we never knew existed before. And there are universes within universes within universes. And to me, it just shows the sheer majesty of God and the vastness of his creation and unlimited power. Jesus referred to those, you know, you have seen me and you believe. And in the case of Thomas, he doubted. But blessed are those that have never met me and yet they do believe. And yeah. I think that that's an issue of faith, isn't it?
0: Well, faith is trusting in what you have good evidence to believe is true. And there's really good evidence that God exists, from the creation of the universe, the fine-tuning of the universe, the objective moral law that says, say, murdering someone on campus is really wrong. It's not just my opinion or your opinion. It's really wrong. So there must be a standard beyond us that we're obligated to obey. And that standard can only exist if God exists. Otherwise, everything's a matter of opinion. And, of course, the evidence that Jesus rose from the dead, in fact, I'm going to talk about that a little bit tonight here at UVU, all that goes to show that Christianity is indeed true. Now, does God leave enough ambiguity for us to go our own way? Of course. If he were to give us his full presence, Sean, we wouldn't have the capacity to turn away. So he gives us enough distance so we can go our own way, but he also gives us enough evidence that if we truly want to love him, then we can. So it's really up to us. It's almost like a marriage proposal. God asks us to marry him. In fact, you can sum up the Bible in five words. Jesus wants to marry you. And you're the one that has to either accept the proposal or not. But he can't overpower you with his presence, not in this life anyway.
2: Well, let's go through a little bit of the aspect of the book. And, you know, because I think it's such a great title, to be honest. And, you know, you don't have enough faith to be an atheist. And I really don't know, and I've talked to people that claim to be an atheist or claim to be agnostic, and I've talked myself to death with some people, and they just, you know, stubbornly stand on their lack of logic, as I think that logic has to be applied to all of this. What are the best arguments you make when you talk to people and debate people that are atheists? Because I know you are deep into Christian apologetics and study all of that as well.
0: Well, the first question I ask people, Sean, is this, particularly on college campuses. I ask them, if Christianity were true, would you become a Christian? Now, Sean, on most occasions, people will actually say no. because it's not a matter of the head, it's a matter of the heart.

0: They don't want it to be true. They don't want there to be a God because they want to be God over their own lives. See, most people are on a happiness quest. They're not on a truth quest. They just want to believe whatever they think is going to make them happy. And the problem is you can make yourself happy over the short term, doing a lot of fun, but selfish and sinful things. But over the long term, it's a disaster. And so most people are looking for God like a criminal is looking for a cop. And so I always ask that question first. If it really were true, would you become a Christian? If they hesitate or say no, giving them evidence is a waste of time. But if they're open, then I'll go into the evidence for God. I'll go into the evidence for miracles. I'll go into the evidence for Jesus rising from the dead and the evidence that the New Testament writers told the truth.
1: The one thing that I would, I wish I knew about Charlie, because most of our relationship was based on his political activity, political beliefs, and support of President Trump, etc. And it wasn't until after he was assassinated that I started going deeper and I saw these videos of him and the things that he was saying about God and faith and marriage and religion and dating that really captured my attention and the impact that that was having on young people. Like a relationship is not like he's looking at it like almost like a job interview. You're looking for a spouse. You're looking for a partner.
0: Right.
1: And casual dating, casual sex, casual relationships, you know, should be rejected. And he's going into college campuses and sending a message that is the antithesis of what the culture these kids are living in.
0: Oh, sure. It's so easy to follow your impulses, as Charlie would say. An animal can do that. But a mature person channels the impulses and directs themselves in the right direction. And Charlie was all about three things: God, family, country. And he wanted, in that order, by the way, he wanted people to know that there are things outside of yourself that are bigger than yourself that you need to devote yourself to. And if you do, then you will actually make a difference, not only for time, but for eternity. And so God, family, and country, Jesus, family, and country were what Charlie was all about.
1: Well, you know what? If everybody listening to the show adopted that same passion and ideology and philosophy that guides them through their life, I think I wouldn't have to worry as much about the country as I do at times. Look, the book is phenomenal. You and Pastor McCoy, who I've gotten to know as well, and other influences in Charlie's life, he's so blessed to have you guys, and I really want your book to do well. We're putting a link on Hannity.com. It's on Amazon.com. I don't have enough faith to be an atheist. Frank Turek, you're a national treasure. We miss Charlie. We pray for Erica and the kids, and we appreciate you being with us.
0: Well, thank you, Sean. That's what I wanted to ask. If everyone would pray for Erica, especially today, this is a brutal day for her. And we have a new book dedicated to Charlie that Erica wrote the foreword to. They don't need to buy the book to read the foreword. But have your people go to thewaronreality.com, thewaronreality.com, and just read the two pages that Erica wrote. It is literally profound, Sean. I cried when she sent it to me.
1: Well, we appreciate you. Charlie was a national treasure. You are as well. And you keeping his memory alive is critical. We really appreciate you. Frank Turek, 800-941-SEAN is our number if you want to be a part of the program.
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16: Cool temperatures have been steady in the low to mid-60s today, and this evening into the overnight period will be no exception. Mostly cloudy tonight, too, with a chance for storms after midnight. East winds at 10 to 15 miles per hour will start to increase, with some gusts up to 30 after midnight as well. Lows will be in the lower 60s to start Monday before we turn hot and windy for Monday afternoon. From the 1011 Severe Weather Center, I'm meteorologist Jessica Blum.
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2: 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Now, his wife, Dina, continues to fight tirelessly for veterans exposed to burn pits. Now, the Tunnel to Towers Foundation honored William's memory and his family's sacrifice. 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
6: A weekend trip to Ireland for the president. I'm Ted Lindner, Fox News. This is the war in Iran expands. The president saying this about it Sunday outside the Irish Open.
7: Iran wants to make a deal so badly. They're calling constantly. They want to make a deal. They got to make the right deal. I'm not going to make a deal that's no good.
6: That comment from outside the Irish Open in Doombeg, Ireland, where the president had a surprise announcement for the country after getting requests to remove U.S. tariffs on Irish whiskey.
7: On behalf of the United States of America, I am going to take the tariffs off.
6: The president returning to Washington tonight. President Trump also addressed the war in Ukraine and the so-called Trump dividend if Republicans sweep both chambers in the midterm elections. Fox's Alex Hogan has more on that from Dublin.
8: Today, Trump telling reporters that he called Ukrainian President Volodymyr Zelensky to stop targeting Russian diesel infrastructure. In talking domestic issues, Trump today doubled down on his pledge to send every adult in the U.S. a $5,000 check if Republicans retain control of Congress in the midterm elections.
7: If the Republicans win, as I said, it's $5,000 to all adults in the country, and we can easily handle that because we're taking in so much money.
8: The proposal has been met with bipartisan pushback as Democrats slam the administration over the state of the economy. They also say they don't buy the promise of these $5,000 checks.
6: Some economic experts say the proposal could add to the country's debt. The Republican running for governor in the state of Wisconsin, Tom Tiffany, says he swam to safety after making an emergency landing in Lake Wausau on Saturday.
9: I signed up for the job to be governor of the state of Wisconsin a year ago. It was right here in Wausau a year ago that I announced, and I'm going to finish that job because there's a whole lot of people in Wisconsin that are counting on me.
6: Tiffany says he and the pilot sustained only minor injuries. 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
3: 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Just click listen, then swipe right and hear the latest news updates on your time. 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
6: On Monday, Vice President J.D. Vance traveling to the Midwest as part of the administration's efforts to tout manufacturing success. Fox's Jared Halpern with more.
12: Vice President J.D. Vance will visit a welding manufacturer in Olathe, Kansas, a suburb of Kansas City. He'll be joined by Republican Senator Roger Marshall. Marshall is up for re-election in November, but Kansas is considered a safe GOP seat. Vance will also meet with local law enforcement in Kansas City, Missouri, to tout cooperation with his White House anti-fraud task force. The White House credits the task force with stopping more than $50 billion in fraudulent payments. Missouri's congressional map remains in some doubt following a pair of emergency filings at the U.S. Supreme Court from state Republicans trying to overturn lower court rulings blocking more GOP-friendly districts. At the White House, Jared Halpern, Fox News.
6: Time's running out for Floridians to weigh in on the state's possible repeal of student vaccine mandates. Fox's Kristen Goodwin with more.
13: The Florida Department of Health will end public comment today for a proposal that would remove requirements for four vaccines in K-12 public and private schools in the state. Shots for chickenpox, hepatitis B, Haemophilus influenza type B, or HIB, and pneumococcal disease. The agency began hearing from the public on its website on August 24th. Backed by Republican Governor Ron DeSantis, supporters say it's a push for medical freedom and parental rights, while public health groups, including the American Academy of Pediatrics, say vaccines are safe and effective and warn the repeal puts kids at risk for serious preventable diseases. The Florida Department of Health says it will review the public's feedback and file a final version of the rule. Kristen Goodwin, Fox News.
6: And I'm Ted Lindner. This is Fox News.
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14: Mostly cloudy with a brief window for overnight storms to be nearby a few hours after midnight. Steady temperatures to start Monday, too, in the lower 60s. An east wind will turn more southerly with increasing speeds toward Monday afternoon. Gusts up to 40 miles per hour will be possible by then with a high toward the lower 90s. Evening storms will be possible beyond about 4 p.m. That could be strong to severe, too. From the 1011 Severe Weather Center, I'm meteorologist Jessica Blum.
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7: Hi, Billy Cunningham, the great American, went on the route. It's wonderful. He's now targeted by Media Matters. That means he's over the target. And at some point soon, if the Trumpster's going to do this and announce an executive order on mail-in balloting, it must be done real soon. Because, as a great American, I received in the mail yesterday, Saturday, my application to get a mail-in ballot from the Secretary of State of the state of Ohio, Frank LaRosa. Send it. And right now the process is underway to get it going. And the goal is to have the U.S. Postal Service not to send applications, or shall I say ballots, to individuals that are not registered voters. And now the blue states will not share with the feds who's a voter and who's not the voter. As you know, the Constitution says that the states generally administer elections. And so I'm not sure there's time now in the middle of September to have this all done somewhat quickly. I'm not sure that it can be done, but I hope it can be done. Only registered voters would vote. Coming up next is Leland Vitter of News Nation. He's written a column at War Notes and elsewhere about the difficulties we're going to have in the future because the way Islamic faith is practiced in the Middle East and many parts of America is not compatible with the American way of life. And clearly it is not compatible. And it's a consequence that must be confronted. If you can vote with Dr. Abdul, who wants Sharia law, and you're a woman in Michigan, there's something wrong with you. You're not thinking right. You might be out in front of the protest with people who kill their own children. Let's continue with more. Bill Cunningham with you every Sunday.

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3: Mostly cloudy with a brief window for overnight storms to be nearby a few hours after midnight. Steady temperatures to start Monday, too, in the lower 60s. An east wind will turn more southerly with increasing speeds toward Monday afternoon. Gusts up to 40 miles per hour will be possible by then with a high toward the lower 90s. Evening storms will be possible beyond about 4 p.m. That could be strong to severe, too. From the 1011 Severe Weather Center, I'm meteorologist Jessica Blum.
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4: I'm Billy Cunningham, let's continue now. Leland Vitter, who's traveled extensively and is known as somewhat intellectually eclectic. And he also generally is conservative on many issues, makes a rather important point, that there's an incompatibility between radical Islam on one hand and America on the other, because the two cannot survive. Now, the thing saving us to an extent is the U.S. Constitution, which is the bedrock of our republic. Europe has none of that. They don't have a U.S. Constitution. They don't have the freedom of speech, the freedom of press, freedom of religion, the right to keep and bear arms. They have none of that in Europe. So what's happened is that Europe is about 10 to 15 years ahead of us. But I don't think it's that far off. If we allow in 26 and 28 at the ballot box for radical Islamists to take over important parts of our government, that we can't recover because they can have 10 to 15 more justices in the U.S. Supreme Court interpreting the U.S. Constitution in such a way that we wouldn't recognize it at all. So each election then becomes more important, especially when on the other side, 50, 60% of Democrats believe in socialism, which is on its way to communism. So if that's the case, you better pay attention to what's going on, understand what's occurring. And it's not okay for a high school kid to take a knife to a track meet. It's not okay for a mother to strangle to death her three kids. It's not okay to track down an executive with a healthcare company and murder him and kill him in the back, Brian Thompson. None of that's okay. And so if somehow it's okay to want Sharia law, an advocate of that in the Senate and the state of Michigan, like Riley Gaines would say, maybe we're the crazy ones and they're sane. Because everything's upside down and wrong. Now let's continue with more. Coming up next is an incredible story. How do you survive being inside the South Tower in the World Trade Center on 9/11? How do you survive? In fact, inside the building, how do you get out? My guest next will tell you. Bill Cunningham with you every Sunday.
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13: Up a two-day visit to the Emerald Isle. I'm Sue Guzman, Fox News. President Trump asked by reporters on Sunday as he left about the latest negotiations with Iran.
14: Iran wants to make a deal so bad. They're calling constantly. They want to make a deal. They got to make the right deal. I'm not going to make a deal that's no good.
13: As he left, the president had a surprise announcement for Ireland after getting requests to remove U.S. tariffs on Irish whiskey.
15: On behalf of the United States of America, I am going to take the tariffs off.
13: And this, as the president is returning home to Washington. Meanwhile, a planned meeting between Iran and Oman has been postponed. The details from Fox's Kevin Cork.
16: The talks were set to address the status of the Strait of Hormuz. Oman and Iran have been negotiating a deal on managing shipping through the vital waterway, but Iran wants ships to pay transit fees, something Oman obviously opposes. Now, the meeting was postponed at the request of regional countries like Bahrain, who are already planning not to attend, citing its lack of diplomatic relations with Tehran. This comes as traffic through the strait remains relatively low amid continued U.S.-Iran fighting and attacks on vessels in that waterway. And for those of you who are wondering, yes, a U.S. naval blockade on Iranian ports remains in place. As for diplomatic efforts to end the fighting, they remain stalled, though the president says Iran wants to make a deal.
13: The Wall Street Journal reporting Iran is rebuilding its ballistic missile stockpile, meantime, in underground facilities. And some scary moments on Saturday for the Republican gubernatorial candidate in Wisconsin. The small plane he was riding in was forced to make an emergency landing in Lake Wausau. This was on Saturday, and here's what he had to say about it.
17: I signed up for the job to be governor of the state of Wisconsin a year ago. It was right here in Wausau a year ago that I announced, and I'm going to finish that job.
13: America's listening to Fox News.
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21: Temperatures being 30 degrees above average.
18: 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Just click listen, then swipe right and hear the latest news updates on your time. 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
13: Vice President J.D. Vance set to hit the road this week for a visit to the Midwest to tout the administration's success in manufacturing. Fox's Jared Halpern.
22: Vice President J.D. Vance will visit a welding manufacturer in Olathe, Kansas, a suburb of Kansas City. He'll be joined by Republican Senator Roger Marshall. Marshall is up for re-election in November, but Kansas is considered a safe GOP seat. Vance will also meet with local law enforcement in Kansas City, Missouri, to tout cooperation with his White House anti-fraud task force. The White House credits the task force with stopping more than $50 billion in fraudulent payments. Missouri's congressional map remains in some doubt following a pair of emergency filings at the U.S. Supreme Court from state Republicans trying to overturn lower court rulings blocking more GOP-friendly districts. At the White House, Jared Halpern, Fox News.
13: Time is running out for Floridians to weigh in on the state's possible repeal of student vaccine mandates.
0: The Florida Department of Health will end public comment today for a proposal that would remove requirements for four vaccines in K-12 public and private schools in the state. Shots for chickenpox, hepatitis B, Haemophilus influenza type B, or HIB, and pneumococcal disease. The agency began hearing from the public on its website on August 24th. Backed by Republican Governor Ron DeSantis, supporters say it's a push for medical freedom and parental rights, while public health groups, including the American Academy of Pediatrics, say vaccines are safe and effective and warn the repeal puts kids at risk for serious preventable diseases. The Florida Department of Health says it will review the public's feedback and file a final version of the rule. Kristen Goodwin, Fox News.
13: One person is dead, more than 30 missing after a passenger ferry sank off the Pacific island nation of Vanuatu. One body recovered and some 15 survivors were able to be pulled safely from the water. I'm Sue Guzman. This is Fox News.
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3: Mostly cloudy with a brief window for overnight storms to be nearby a few hours after midnight. Steady temperatures to start Monday, too, in the lower 60s. An east wind will turn more southerly with increasing speeds toward Monday afternoon. Gusts up to 40 miles per hour will be possible by then with a high toward the lower 90s. Evening storms will be possible beyond about 4 p.m. That could be strong to severe, too. From the 1011 Severe Weather Center, I'm meteorologist Jessica Blum.
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1: This ball's ripped into right field. This one is going back. This one is gone!
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2: Fox News, I'm Ted Lindner. The war in the Middle East expanding as Houthi rebels capture more territory near a crucial shipping strait.
3: Now they've already taken a key port city of Mocha, but what is more concerning to the West is their control over territory near a key strait, the Bab el-Mandeb Strait. Through this strait passes about 12% of the world's oil.
2: Fox's Steve Harrigan. And President Trump calling on Ukraine's President Zelensky to pause strikes on Russian diesel refineries, claiming the attacks are contributing to a global shortage.
4: A lot of the diesel oil comes, and that's the one where there's a big up. It comes from Russia. And the Russia plants are being hit by Ukraine.
2: Oil futures inching higher on Sunday night. The national average has since surpassed $6.20. 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
5: Mostly cloudy with a brief window for overnight storms to be nearby a few hours after midnight. Steady temperatures to start Monday, too, in the lower 60s. An east wind will turn more southerly with increasing speeds toward Monday afternoon. Gusts up to 40 miles per hour will be possible by then with a high toward the lower 90s. Evening storms will be possible beyond about 4 p.m. That could be strong to severe, too. From the 1011 Severe Weather Center, I'm meteorologist Jessica Blum.
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1: Let me
0: and
1: play.
0: I just look at him. I go, Charlie, I'm good. Thanks.
1: Let me play. This is a 1 minute. It's a 58 second clip last night on YouTube. Yeah. And I kind of want people to understand. Here's Charlie Kirk.
2: Spiritual coming to the West.
1: Here it is.
2: And the enemies are wokeism or Marxism combining with Islamism mm-hmm. to go after what we call the American way of life. And the American way of life mm-hmm. is very simple. I want to be able to get married, buy a home, have kids, allow them to ride their bike till the sun goes down, send them to a good school, have a low crime neighborhood, not to have my kid be taught the lesbian, gay, transgender garbage in their school. While also not having them have to hear the Muslim call to prayer 5 times a day. That's important. We want the American way of life, which is, by the way, Christendom. Christians, our sacrifice, our toil, our vision, the outgrowth of the scriptures gave us Western civilization. And this is where I think is a great rallying cry. Doesn't matter if you're Hispanic, doesn't matter if you're Asian, doesn't matter if you're black or white. Everybody, if you are Christian and Jesus Christ is your Lord and Savior, these two threats are combining forces to come after us. And it's time that the church stands and rises up against it.
1: Okay, that was does that kind of explain Charlie Kirk and a capsule right there?
0: Oh, absolutely. And if you listen to every single thing he just said, it's what everyone else is afraid to say right now.
1: Oh, no question.
0: Those are the words. Every word Charlie just spoke is not only the truth, it's the foundation of America. It's exactly how America was created. And it's what we base our freedom and our original rights on, but it's everything we're being told that we're not allowed to say right now. I mean, for God's sake, you can't even go into the state of New York right now without hearing the call to prayer.
1: Right.
0: And so everything he just said is exactly right, and we shouldn't be afraid to say it. We need to be doubling down on it.
1: Yep.
0: Oh, he's right.
1: I could play these all the day, all night, but... Well, Chrissy Edwards, the book is on right now. It's everywhere. It's released a couple days ago, and it is entitled Chrissy Edwards, A Close Friend, Trust and Confident. The book is Charlie Kirk in his own words, and it's everywhere. And Chrissy Edwards.
0: It is important to me. I'm not taking $1 in profit. All proceeds are donated. That's very important to me. I would never take a dollar off Charlie. So all proceeds are donated.
1: Tell that to the critics. Not make a dollar off Charlie.
0: Never have, never will.
1: Chrissy Edwards, you're a great American. Thanks for coming on the Bill Cunningham
0: Show. Thank you, Bill. Thanks for having me. Okay.
1: God bless you.
0: God bless you guys.
1: Let's continue.
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0: We are Renee Radio. He's Eric Carlin. I'm Gary McNamara. Welcome and good morning. So I just thought it was important just to start out with that because I realize I was not even taught that in school. Yeah, I was not taught about how technology, and it was really amazing. And this is the beauty if you use the internet correctly. I had a choice. Porn, you know, I was on vacation. Porn or learn about the history of electricity, toilets, plumbing, heating, air conditioning, refrigerators, and I chose that path.
1: Well, there's a third path, chupacabra. But don't, I would suggest, don't throw that into your algorithm mix. It's not going to end well.
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3: News. I'm Sue Guzman. President Trump calling on Ukraine's President Vladimir Zelensky to pause strikes on Russian diesel refineries, claiming the attacks are contributing to a global shortage.
4: A lot of the diesel comes, and that's the one where there's a big up. It comes from Russia. And the Russia plants are being hit by Ukraine.
3: Diesel prices rising to $6.20 a gallon. The Republican running for governor in Wisconsin, Tom Tiffany, surviving an emergency landing. Small plane went down in Lake Wausau Saturday. He and the pilot sustained only minor injuries, and he adds he's looking forward to returning to the campaign trail.
5: He had 4 stitches, I believe, in one of his wounds. That was the extent of his injuries. I have 12 stitches up in my eyebrow, but other than that, just a few scratches.
3: Tiffany thanked emergency first responders Sunday. America's listening to Fox News.
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7: Mostly cloudy with a brief window for overnight storms to be nearby a few hours after midnight. Steady temperatures to start Monday, too, in the lower 60s. An east wind will turn more southerly with increasing speeds toward Monday afternoon. Gusts up to 40 miles per hour will be possible by then with a high toward the lower 90s. Evening storms will be possible beyond about 4 p.m. That could be strong to severe, too. From the 1011 Severe Weather Center, I'm meteorologist Jessica Blum.
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0: I said, no. And I shut the door. And I don't know the last time I've done that. I don't know the last time I've done that for the right as a group. And I'm not saying I'm not going to support them. As you mentioned, I'm not voting for the left. That's not happening. But I shut the door on these ideas, on this agenda, on this platform they're building out of this summer get together, beach party, whatever they had in Dallas.
1: No, I had the beach party.
0: Yeah, it's exactly. And that's, you know, and again, when I look back at last week, I thought it was absolutely ridiculous. It's off this planet insane that the right has come to this, and this is what they're promoting just weeks before the midterms.
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0: We are Red Eye Radio. He is Eric Carly, and I'm Gary McNamara. So, yeah, there's where we stand right now, you know, with the Republican Party. And, you know, I do believe that DeSantis is going to run in 28 now, because that's he has come out on the things where the administration has just gone to places that most conservative Republicans found totally and completely unacceptable fiscally just 2 years ago. You know, I don't know if he can succeed in it. I don't know. I don't know. I don't know whether the Republican Party long term can be saved. Well, I mean, because there is, you know, there the media, like I said, he was criticized by the conservative media for the five across the board. But I don't know what the voter thinks. There is such a huge populist portion of the Republican Party now that has completely abandoned conservative principles, fiscal principles, and economics.
1: You and
0: they're
1: I
0: just
1: have been
0: ignoring
1: looking,
0: economics.
1: You and I have been looking at the fact that our small conservative corner seems to be getting smaller and smaller, and we've been looking at that for years, long before Trump became president. And I'm with you on DeSantis. It looks like he's going to make a run in 28.
0: I think Cruz is too, because Cruz has been critical also.
1: And I think, you know, if there was something that happened, and let's say J.D. Vance got the nomination in 28 and didn't win, and a Democrat wins, heaven forbid, I think DeSantis would probably still come back in 32. But I do think he's going to be very active going forward. I don't think he's done at all. It's just, you know, I think to myself, man, is everybody drunk? Is everybody high? How in the world did we get here? And I think that's the best contrast, is go back to the 24 convention for the Republicans and then look at the highlights from last week. It's undeniable. It's a starkly different message and set of priorities.
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12: Fox News, I'm Ted Lindner. President Trump calling on Ukraine's President Zelensky to pause strikes on Russian diesel refineries, claiming the attacks are contributing to a global shortage.
13: A lot of the diesel comes, and that's the one where there's a big up. It comes from Russia. And the Russia plants are being hit by Ukraine.
12: Oil futures inching higher Sunday night. Wisconsin Republican gubernatorial candidate and Congressman Tom Tiffany saying he swam to safety after making an emergency landing in Lake Wausau on Saturday. He says the pilot acted quickly to protect him.
14: Len said to me, we are going down. Pull your seatbelt tight. That's exactly what I did. I gave it a yank and pulled it good and tight, and it was probably about 10 seconds later, not sure the exact timing, but probably about 10 seconds later, we hit the water.
12: America's listening to Fox News.
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15: Mostly cloudy with a brief window for overnight storms to be nearby a few hours after midnight. Steady temperatures to start Monday, too, in the lower 60s. An east wind will turn more southerly with increasing speeds toward Monday afternoon. Gusts up to 40 miles per hour will be possible by then, with a high toward the lower 90s. Evening storms will be possible beyond about 4 p.m. That could be strong to severe, too. From the 1011 Severe Weather Center, I'm meteorologist Jessica Blum.
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0: We are Red Eye Radio. He is Eric Carly, and I'm Gary McNamara. Yeah, so fascinating. They say agents are looking at this now because it can cost you $50 million over the length of a contract.
1: Oh,
0: what
1: yeah.
0: State income taxes
1: yeah,
0: are.
1: Yeah, yeah. Yeah. Crazy.
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4: I'm Sue Guzman. President Trump downplaying the threat of artificial intelligence after Anthropic researcher Jacob Coxon quit, citing concerns that AI could cause human extinction in the years ahead.
5: It's going to be more good than bad, but by a lot.
6: But have you heard directly from any of them?
5: I've said it from the beginning. Whoever wins AI, and we're leading by a lot. Whoever wins, AI wins.
4: There have been several reports of AI systems escaping containment during testing. On Sunday, House Speaker Mike Johnson told CNN he wants AI leaders to meet with Congress. Tensions ramping up in the Middle East amid the latest threats from Iran and its proxies.
7: It's not just in Saudi Arabia where they had to shut down the east-to-west crude oil pipeline, but also in the Strait of Hormuz, where overnight yet another vessel was targeted by the IRGC with an unknown projectile.
4: This is Trey Yingst reporting. 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
9: Mostly cloudy with a brief window for overnight storms to be nearby a few hours after midnight. Steady temperatures to start Monday, too, in the lower 60s. An east wind will turn more southerly with increasing speeds toward Monday afternoon. Gusts up to 40 miles per hour will be possible by then with a high toward the lower 90s. Evening storms will be possible beyond about 4 p.m. That could be strong to severe, too. From the 1011 Severe Weather Center, I'm meteorologist Jessica Blum.
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15: 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These aren't just miles. 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
19: We are Red Eye Radio. He's Sir Crowley, and I'm Gary McNamara. Oh, okay. I thought it was last month.
20: What?
19: I keep forgetting we're already to September. This poll, this Pew Research poll I found, it came out in July, 44% of Muslim Americans express favorable views of Hamas, while it's 17% of black Protestants, 8% of Catholics, 4% of white evangelical Protestants.
5: Wow.
19: So as we say, the problem is based on what they say their mindset is.
5: Right.
19: The problem is, especially when you go overseas, when you see what you have over there. But still, 44%, that almost matches young Democrats.
5: Yeah. I mean, it's...
19: But when
5: it's,
19: you, the whole cruise ship thing, couldn't go to Egypt. It's right. A gay cruise. Can't go to Egypt. Can't go to, you know... And it's like Democrats will sit there, and as the one Democratic congresswoman said, well, we don't include the LGBTQ because it might offend Muslims. So bigotry...
5: Yes.
19: Racism is okay,
5: right,
19: as long as you hold other views that we agree with.
5: Exactly.
19: And that's where the Democrats are.
5: That's where they are.

0: We are Red Eye Radio. He's Eric Carly, and I'm Gary McNamara. Welcome and good morning. So I just thought it was important just to start out with that because I realized I was not even taught that in school. Yeah, I was not taught about how technology, and it was really amazing. And this is the beauty if you use the internet correctly. I had a choice. Porn, you know, I was on vacation. Porn or learn about the history of electricity, toilets, plumbing, heating, air conditioning, refrigerators, and I chose that path.
1: Well, there's a third path. Chupacabra, but don't. I would suggest don't throw that into your algorithm mix. It's not going to end well.
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3: News. I'm Ted Linder. The war in the Middle East expanding as Houthi rebels capture more territory near a crucial shipping strait.
4: Now, they've already taken a key port city of Mocha, but what is more concerning to the West is their control over territory near a key strait, the Bab el-Mandeb Strait. Through this strait passes about 12% of the world's oil.
3: Fox's Steve Harrigan. President Trump called on Ukraine's President Zelensky to pause strikes on Russian diesel refineries, claiming the attacks are contributing to a global shortage.
5: A lot of the diesel oil comes, and that's the one where there's a big up. It comes from Russia. The Russia plants are being hit by Ukraine.
3: The president speaking on Sunday before he departed Ireland to head back to Washington. And oil futures inching higher Sunday night. Its national average has since surpassed $6.20. 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
7: Mostly cloudy with a brief window for overnight storms to be nearby a few hours after midnight. Steady temperatures to start Monday, too, in the lower 60s. An east wind will turn more southerly with increasing speeds toward Monday afternoon. Gusts up to 40 miles per hour will be possible by then with a high toward the lower 90s. Evening storms will be possible beyond about 4 p.m. That could be strong to severe, too. From the 1011 Severe Weather Center, I'm meteorologist Jessica Blum.
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7: There's a familiar voice. Very cool getting to hear Gordon during the pregame of Sunday Night Football on NBC. That's why he wasn't able to get up at 2 a.m. to join us this morning, but he'll be back in the driver's seat tomorrow. Just about 8 minutes in front of the hour now, and here's Nicole Murray.
8: And now, the three big things you need to know. Number one.
9: Anthropic CEO Dario Amodei on CBS News warned that the development of artificial intelligence comes with real dangers as the technology advances at a, quote, exponential rate.
10: It doesn't mean we need to panic today. It doesn't mean we need to shut it all down. What I would say, it's a warning sign. It's a warning sign that we need to slow down.
9: President Trump

0: added that he sees the race against China as a key issue on AI regulation. House Speaker Mike Johnson said that Congress will not lead the charge on governing AI safety.
1: Number two.
0: Wisconsin Congressman Tom Tiffany said he sustained minor injuries after the plane he was traveling in made an emergency landing on Lake Wausau in central Wisconsin.
2: As we went to our final approach, the plane lost power, and Len said to me, we are going down. Pull your seatbelt tight.
0: Tiffany, who is running for governor, has since been treated and released from the hospital.
1: Number three.
0: Mayor Brandon Johnson has announced that he will seek a second term leading Chicago.
3: I'm talking about making sure that people can thrive in our city. We also have to help our people identify the difference between real progressives and posers.
0: In other news, President Trump is calling on his Ukrainian counterpart to halt strikes on Russian refineries, saying the attacks are causing a shortage of diesel. Ukraine's recent long-range strikes have targeted Russia's oil and gas industry, which Kyiv says both funds and directly fuels its war on Ukraine. Pennsylvania officials have confirmed the first measles-related death in Jefferson County. According to coroner Greg Furlong, a 40-year-old woman died on Saturday. Officials previously reported two measles-related deaths in Lancaster County. The Giants looked like a different squad under new head coach John Harbaugh.
4: Singletary to the left of Dart, wants to throw, steps up, throws left. Guess who? Singletary again at the five and runs into the end zone for a Giants touchdown.
0: Jerry Recco with the call on Compass Media Network says Jackson Dart's third touchdown pass of the game put the Giants up 28-14 against the Cowboys in the fourth quarter of Sunday Night Football. The final score, New York 28, Dallas 20.
5: Giants win. Happy about that. Gordon on TV. Awesome. Night games. I can't take it anymore.
0: Yeah, it's past my bedtime.
5: Too many night games. Put them on at 1 o'clock. Thanks, Nicole. 6 minutes in front of the hour.
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5: A flight attendant on a recent flight from Newark to Grand Rapids, Michigan, noticed a new mother struggling to stay awake while holding her baby and stepped in to help. Republic Airways flight attendant Monique Harris saw the exhausted mom starting to doze off, and when the baby began to slip from her lap, Harris immediately picked him up and held him. She then told the mother to go ahead and sleep. She'd take care of the baby for a while. The mom had recently given birth overseas and was finally bringing her baby home to meet the family. A passenger captured a photo of the moment, and it went viral. Harris says she often performs small acts of kindness for passengers, and before the flight ended, she gave this new mom a note telling her she was doing a great job and was stronger than she felt. And that'll do it for this hour. For Nicole Murray, I'm Mike Gavin. Thanks for listening to This Morning, America's First News.

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11: Please join us in a moment of silence as we honor those who were lost and their families who are still here. 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
12: If you missed the Sunday Night Football pregame on NBC, you missed a familiar voice. Always cool to hear Gordon Deal on national TV, especially when the Giants actually win. He's getting some extra sleep this morning, but we'll return refreshed tomorrow. It's 8 minutes now in front of the hour, and here's Nicole Murray.
13: And now, the three big things you need to know. Number one.
14: Anthropic CEO Dario Amodei on CBS News warned that the development of artificial intelligence comes with real dangers as the technology advances as a, quote, exponential rate.
15: We need to make sure that every generation of models that we release is properly tested.
14: President Trump added that he sees the race against China as a key issue on AI regulation. House Speaker Mike Johnson said that Congress will not lead the charge on governing AI safety.
13: Number two.
14: Wisconsin Congressman Tom Tiffany said he sustained minor injuries after the plane he was traveling in made an emergency landing in Lake Wausau in central Wisconsin.
16: The plane was slowly submerging, but we just stayed on top of the plane. Len was standing on one of the wings. I went to the back of the plane.
14: Tiffany, who is running for governor, has since been treated and released from the hospital.
13: Number three.
14: Mayor Brandon Johnson has announced that he will seek a second term leading Chicago.
17: I'm talking about making sure that people can thrive in our city. We also have to help our people identify the difference between real progressives and posers.
14: Johnson announced the news on social media. Pennsylvania officials have confirmed the first measles-related death in Jefferson County, according to coroner Greg.

0: Greg Furlong, a 40-year-old woman, died on Saturday. Officials previously reported two measles-related deaths in Lancaster County. Massachusetts police say the lone holdout juror in the Lindsay Clancy murder trial was accused of domestic violence in September of 2021. The juror, who has not been identified, allegedly grabbed his wife by the throat and threw her into a dresser. Clancy pleaded not guilty to murdering her three children, citing postpartum psychosis. The judge declared a mistrial after the jury said it was deadlocked three times. And Celine Dion is back.
1: I am everything I am. Because you loved me.
0: The singer performed her first concert in 6 years in Paris over the weekend after battling a rare neurological disorder. And yes, the show was sold out.
2: Very cool to hear. Glad to hear she came back. And yeah, I'd heard she had gotten ill and hadn't heard much of anything. So that's great news about her.
0: The world needs her voice. Let's be real.
2: One of the great voices of all time, for sure.
0: Absolutely.
2: Thanks, Nicole. 6 minutes now in front of the hour.
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18: Hey, Max, you look absolutely dashing in that purple tie. Ready to harness the world?
19: You bet, Daisy. 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
18: You might be onto something, Max.
19: Phew, so here we go. 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
19: Ready to make a difference?
18: 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Let's go.
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2: Scientists have confirmed the first known trackway made by an adult T-Rex. Four enormous footprints preserved in North Dakota for about 66.5 million years. According to goodnewsnetwork.org, the 23-foot-long trail was discovered by Ken Hupps, a high school science teacher and amateur fossil hunter, who spotted the tracks while volunteering on a paleontology dig. Each footprint is about 3 feet long, and researchers believe the dinosaur was walking at roughly 3.5 to 4.5 miles per hour, about about the pace of a brisk human walk. Scientists say individual adult T-Rex footprints have been found before, but never a sequence showing how one of the giant predators actually moved across the landscape. The tracks have been digitally scanned in three dimensions, and three of them are expected to be lifted out by helicopter this fall and taken to the Denver Museum of Nature and Science. One scientist calls the discovery the closest thing you can get to a time machine. And that'll do it for this hour. For Nicole Murray, I'm Mike Gavin. Thanks for listening to This Morning, America's First News.

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5: A message to Ukraine. I'm Dave Anthony, Fox News. As diesel hits a new record high price this morning, $6.23 per gallon, President Trump is urging Ukraine's president to stop attacking diesel fuel facilities in the war against Russia.
6: This isn't done by the Middle East. This is done by what's happening with Russia and Ukraine. There are plenty of other targets. Don't hit diesel fuel, because that's hurting the world.
5: Now, that's the president before leaving Ireland, and this is after Russia attacked Ukraine's train service.
7: Ukraine's railway operator believes the diplomatic train may well have been the intended target. A Russian drone hit a passenger service near the Polish border. Just minutes earlier, a train passed through carrying one-time British Prime Minister Boris Johnson, ex-CIA Director David Petraeus, and other notable figures. Their train left ahead of schedule in response to Russian threats. General Petraeus called the incident terrifying.
5: That's Fox's Jonathan Savage. Back to fuel prices. Oil up another 2%+ today. AAA's national average for regular gas up 16 cents since last Monday. It's $4.31 a gallon. As a meeting Iran was supposed to have today with Oman about the Strait of Hormuz was postponed, while the Iran-backed Houthi rebels continue to disrupt oil shipping in the Red Sea and damaging a pipeline in Saudi Arabia. There's a new push among leaders in artificial technology to put more limits on AI, warning it could get out of control, led by Anthropic CEO Dario Amodei, who tells CBS Sunday Morning,
8: "What we're building is essentially intelligence. When something's very powerful, then of course it can be used well, and it can also be used for ill."
9: While fellow tech giants Sam Altman and Elon Musk say they agree with Amodei, President Trump on Sunday said his goal is to stay ahead of China because, in his words, whoever wins AI wins.
5: That's Fox's Gernal Scott. 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
10: Mostly cloudy, 59 degrees at 6:02. The Lincoln City Council will fast-track 3 charter amendments today.
11: The council is expected to hold first and second readings, a public hearing, and a vote on all 3 measures in one meeting, a process that normally takes multiple meetings. The Nebraska Supreme Court ordered the proposals onto the November ballot. They would impose council term limits, move city elections to even-numbered years, and allow residents in Lincoln's 3-mile extraterritorial jurisdiction to vote in city elections. John Adcox, KLIN News.
10: Lincoln Mayor Larry Engler-Baird and Council Chair Brody Weber will hold a joint 10 a.m. news conference to discuss additional proposed changes to the charter. They're sponsoring alternate amendments dealing with local ballot initiatives. The proposals are also expected to be introduced this afternoon to the council as alternatives to the other 3 charter changes. Drivers in South Lincoln will encounter 2 new street closures starting today.
12: LTU says South 48th Street between Cotner Boulevard and Sumner Street is closing for a Lincoln on the Move improvement project. That closure is expected to continue through the winter. Van Dorn between Normal Boulevard and 70th also closes today for pavement repairs, with reopening expected by September 25th. Access to homes and businesses will be maintained. Tom Stanton, KLIN News.
10: During LFR's Acts of Service Blood Drive Friday, 9/11, nearly 30 units were collected. Gary Lundeen with Nebraska Community Blood Bank said they're thankful for those who rolled up their sleeves, but
13: right now we still need around 1,300 people to come every week to keep the blood supply stable. We are coming right off of a Labor Day holiday where donations dipped again.
10: Donations are lower during the summer, usually due to vacations. Lundeen asked Lincolnites to give the gift of life. You can schedule an appointment online at ncbb.org. Rocca Berry Farm getting ready for another fall season after nearly five decades of the family-owned business. Operations manager Josh Schaefer tells KLIN News seeing visitors enjoy the experience is what makes the work worthwhile.
14: Little tiny ones, three and up, all the way to grandma and grandpa can find something fun to do.
10: The farm began its berry operation in 1980 and has since evolved into a fall attraction with more than 70 activities. They begin their fall schedules September 19th and run through November 1st. The amount of sunshine over Lincoln could determine how serious this afternoon's severe weather threat becomes. National Weather Service meteorologist Clint Agutter tells KLIN News persistent cloud cover could limit instability.
15: If we break out into sunshine and all that, we get a little bit more instability, and then we have some stronger storms to deal with potential for large hail, damaging winds, and even a tornado.
10: Agutter said an especially unstable atmosphere could support an isolated strong tornado. LNK Today with Jack and Friends is next on The Voice of Lincoln, 1499.3 KLIN.
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0: mostly cloudy this morning with a 30% chance of additional showers and thunderstorms. Temperature rising into the upper 70s by noon. This afternoon, partly to mostly cloudy, hot, humid, and windy with a 70% chance of showers and thunderstorms. Some storms may be severe, high around 90. From the 1011 Severe Weather Center, I'm meteorologist Brandon Rector.
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1: All right, greetings and welcome to a new week. It is September 14th, 2026. Right now, 60 degrees, overcast skies. We've had some rain this morning and in the overnight hours so far at the airport. We've had 23 hundredths of an inch in the overnight hours. So got a little bit of decent rain there. Looks like during the 3 o'clock hour, 3 and 4 o'clock hours. So little wet here waking up this morning. More coming up here potentially later in the day, maybe some showers, some thunderstorms mixing in there later tonight as well. So we'll talk about that here in a bit. On the show today, it's Thursday morning. We have a new Fantasy Oscars show, everyone,
2: not
1: to play.
2: Thursday morning.
1: On, I don't think I said Thursday. I actually don't think I messed this one. I think I said on this morning.
2: Oh, okay.
1: I don't think
10: I'll
1: did.
10: But I'll check the tape.
1: Check all the right. tape. But anyway.
2: Anywho, sorry.
1: I do know it's not Thursday. That I'm very aware of. I maybe wish it was, but it's not. On the show this morning, we've got a new Fantasy Huskers week starting. So that'll get going at 6:30. We'll award our prizes from last week. We'll have our sound off today. Nate and I will get into what happened at Memorial Stadium yesterday. We'll count down the five things, or on Saturday, I should say. That one I messed up. Five things we're talking about today with the morning drive. 8 o'clock hour, Tim Ruse is going to join us, talk what's going on with Nebraska news and politics. So that's what we've got on tap for you today. And we've got Mark Vail, the KLIN newsroom, right now. What do we got going on today, Mark?
10: It's a busy day. The newsroom is slammed this
1: really?
10: Morning.
1: Really? Okay.
10: Let's start with the charter amendments. They're going to have two readings and a public hearing at this afternoon's city council meeting.
1: For what?
10: Well, they've been, you know, the Supreme Court has ordered them on the ballot, so they've got to get it done today. But then to add to that, the mayor and City Council Chair Brody Weber have scheduled a 10 a.m. news conference, and they're proposing alternative amendments. So we could have six or seven or more.
1: Did the Supreme Court, I remember you mentioning this on the Supreme Court case, and then I made a note to go look at it, and I'll be honest, I didn't. But it said something about the city being able to
10: yes.
1: add theirs?
10: Yes. And they're,
1: and did they have a deadline? I mean, it's the 14th of September.
10: Well, I would imagine it's the same deadline, you know.
1: And I thought the ballot was already certified.
10: Not quite yet.
1: Okay.
10: And the alternate amendments are on the agenda for this afternoon. I checked the agenda Friday. They weren't there. We heard about this. They are there this morning.
1: Have you had a chance to look at them?
10: No.
1: I am going to do that right now.
10: They do not have a link to those.
1: Oh, there's no text on it.
10: No text.
1: Oh.
10: That will come out, I imagine, at 10.
1: Yeah, they're saving that. Smart.
10: Now,
1: smart.
10: Just an added note. The notice of the news conference came from Larian for Lincoln.
1: So it's the campaign.
10: The campaign. And
1: which, because, and the reason that is because elected officials in their official capacity cannot advocate for or against
10: correct.
1: Any
10: and ballot initiative. And that is also why the news conference is at the Cornhusker Marriott and not at City.
1: Not at City Hall, yeah, or something, a city building, or a park, or a lake. All right. What else do we have going on?
10: Well, Supremes came down with that final ruling on medical cannabis, and it's a go.
1: So this is the second different ruling
10: yes.
1: on medical cannabis. We had the notary one, and
10: correct.
1: This is the basically the preemption argument.
10: Yep, they dismissed former Senator Kuhn's federal preemption challenge, yes.
1: So someone else could still bring that case, although, given the reclassification that's going on in the federal government, it appears to be a weaker case, at least to me. So, they may be running out of legal remedies to stop this thing.
10: And that comes as this afternoon at 1 o'clock, meeting of the Medical Cannabis Commission.
1: Oh, yeah. Remember them?
10: Yeah.
1: Remember them.
3: They do exist.
1: All right. All right.
10: Friday, Bob Evnen, Secretary of State, did certify the state ballot.
1: Okay, the state ballot. Got it. Okay.
10: But evidently, the litigation isn't over. Two election cases remain pending. When the ballot was certified, so certified should not be reported as meaning every outstanding legal issue has disappeared, according to the Nebraska Examiner.
1: Okay. So,
10: yeah.
1: Okay. The ballot questions, though, that are on, that we do know that'll be on there: legalize online sports betting, regulate online sports betting, sex separate requirements for K through 12 collegiate sports, and legislative term limits. Wait, that I forgot about that one. Was that put on by the legislature?
10: Yes.
1: I totally forgot about that one.
10: So did I.
1: That's the three. That's basically adding on a year to the term, adding on a term to the term limits.
10: Yes.
1: Three consecutive four-year terms instead of two. Wow! All of these, the signature gathering. I completely forgot about that one. But after all that, we really have only two. You know, where you had petitioning subjects to get up there. Legalize the sports betting is actually two different ones, and then you got that old one, so four total.
10: Yeah,
1: not much.
10: Bless
1: all right
10: you.
1: Thank you. I was trying to avoid that. What else?
10: Well, this is kind of up your alley and in your old stomping grounds. Nebraska Court of Appeals convening Thursday at the Nebraska Union. It's Constitution Day, so 2-3 judge panels will hear actual appellate arguments
1: at the Union. Okay. Probably one of those. They're not going to do it like at the Chick-fil-A there, are they?
10: I doubt it.
1: Okay.
10: So, anyway, you know, you've been around there quite a bit.
1: Well, yeah. I mean, I was never a student on city campus, though. So, I mean, I was the East Campus Union guy a little bit. But I have had my time in the Union over the years, though, for sure.
10: We now know that there will be a debate in Congressional District 1. Mike Flood and Beckemeyer, or whatever it is.
1: I think it's Backmeyer. I mean, I still think I went to high school with his brother, but okay. I'm not sure.
10: All right.
1: I'm not sure. But this was the one I thought wasn't going to happen. I thought they were having some issues getting this going.
10: They have evidently agreed.
1: Okay. When's that going to be? Do we know?
10: Yes, we do. Let me pull it up here. September 23rd.
1: All right.
10: It's going to be co-hosted by Nebraska Public Media, the Omaha World Herald. It's going to be at Nebraska Public Media's East Campus.
1: This is not an Omaha district, just FYI, so the World Herald knows.
10: I mean
6: the turf wars in Lincoln media are vicious. Yeah.
1: I mean, listen, I don't think that
6: bring your trident.
1: Given that the Omaha World Herald and the Journal Star are owned by the same company now,
10: and the Sunday E edition. Their sports was headlined Omaha World Herald.
1: Really?
6: Oops.
1: Well, we should be taking some notes here, shouldn't we?
10: Yes, we should. Let's see. What else do we have? Well, I had a long list.
1: You do have a long list.
10: The Nebraska Community Blood Bank got about 30 units at Friday's LFR Blood Drive downtown, part of the 9/11. But they need 1,300 donations a week to keep the blood supply stable here.
1: Wow. So,
10: Nebraska Public Media is reporting that on a podcast, I forget the name of it, Don Bacon said he's considering a run for president.
1: Yeah, I saw this. Not this year. But I guess this year isn't 2028. It was when it would happen.
10: Yep.
1: So, yeah. So, yeah, okay.
10: And he said, or he'd be the right-hand man or left-hand man of somebody with his same values.
1: Hmm. Interesting. Good luck.
10: Positioning himself maybe for a J.D. Vance supporting role?
1: I don't get that feeling. I don't think so. Someone else. Someone else. I really don't know. He's critical enough of the administration. I think that'd be kind of a tough pull.
10: But so has Vance has been kind of critical in some areas.
1: I guess so.
10: I think it'll either be Vance or Marco Rubio.
1: Maybe Rubio. Yeah. Maybe Rubio. Though, you know, isn't Bacon thought of as kind of a like a moderate? Isn't he looking for like a moderate, more of a moderate to hitch his wagon to?
10: Yeah.
1: Who's the odds on moderate Republican? Is John Kasich still around?
10: Yeah.
1: What's he doing? No?
10: There's a name from my blast from the past.
1: I don't know. I'm going to see the presidential odds right now for, let's see, let's just pick like the Kalshi markets for the presidential winner. I want to see if I can nail down who maybe he. So, J.D. Vance, number one. John Ossoff, number two. Rubio, three.
10: John Ossoff?
1: Ossoff. Well, for both parties.
10: Oh, okay.
1: Republicans just Vance, Rubio. Rance, 23%. Vance, I should say, 23%. Rubio, 12%. The next one on the list is Trump. So,
10: which Trump?
1: Donald J., the current president.
5: Senior?
1: Yes. Ron DeSantis. Ron DeSantis also at 3%. Remember him?
10: Yeah. Ted Cruz on there.
1: Tucker Carlson at 1.5%.
10: Yeah.
1: Thomas Massey, that was maybe the type of one Bacon might run with. He's less than 1%. Glenn Youngkin, Greg Abbott, Nikki Haley, Tulsi Gabbard, Vivek Ramaswamy are all listed. Cruz isn't even on here.
10: Okay.
5: Taking a vacation on this one.
1: I don't know. I don't know. He was on College Game Day this week, though.
10: And got booed.
1: Yeah. Yep. Get politics off my Saturdays. I would have booed him, too. I would have booed anyone.
5: Oh, and then Deion. Did you see Deion Sanders is doing ads for this?
1: Yes. Showing the
5: called
1: in the field. I wondered about, you know, isn't that a public university there? So I don't know how that all works. Who knows? Whatever. Who knows?
5: I stopped listening to Deion a long time ago, and I am happy.
1: Whatever. Nebraska won this weekend.
5: Yeah, that's right.
1: Anything else, Mark? Oh, yeah, weather.
10: Yeah, weather. Depending on how much sun we get today, and we've got some pretty strong south winds, we could bump up in the upper 80s, maybe even close to 90. And I think Brandon Rector even could say 93.
1: Oh, jeez.
10: That could kick off some really severe weather this afternoon.
1: Hey, Mark, check out the radar right now. I don't know if I've ever seen this. That line of storms that went through here is now exactly on the Nebraska-Iowa border. There is a wall of storms right now that is almost exactly running, dividing the two states.
10: Yes, it is.
1: That's pretty fascinating. And it actually does look like there's some kind of rebuilding of some of the storms around here. So I don't know if we're totally done this morning or not. Those might end up east of here, but as I said, we did get a little bit of rain this morning.
10: Some heavier stuff southeast of here. As a matter of fact, they've got a flash flood warning down in whatever that southeast corner.
1: Yeah,
10: Richardson County, I think.
5: Oh yeah,
1: the part that Lindstrom's logo chopped off.
10: Yeah,
5: yeah. The part that we're willing to give away.
1: Northwest Missouri. The chances of rain start going up again, like you said, Mark, about 5, 6 o'clock tonight.
10: And then pretty much chances of rain throughout the week, we could get up to 3 inches.
1: Jeez!
10: I talked to Clint Agutter, National Weather Service, about an hour ago, and he said, yeah, you could see 3 inches this week.
1: That's
10: not necessarily good for harvest right now.
1: No? Okay. 70 tomorrow, 76 Thursday, 76 Wednesday, 81 Thursday, 84 Friday. And if you're looking ahead to Saturday, chance of showers and thunderstorms, high of 77.
10: Ooh, look at those chances of precip, though,
1: yeah,
10: beginning tomorrow.
1: Yeah, there's basically every day and night. We got 90% tonight, 70% tomorrow, 50 to 100% Tuesday night, 90% Wednesday, 50 to 70% Wednesday night, 30% Thursday. Still a chance Thursday night and Friday. They don't have a percentage on it yet, so it's going to be a wet one. Gonna be a wet one. So, all right, Nebraska football gets the win against Bowling Green. A little less stressful than last week was, I would say. Mm-hmm. A pretty fun game, actually.
5: Yeah,
1: it was a The Nebraska offense is, through two games, pretty genuinely entertaining.
5: Yeah. The way Calandria is able to move around and make plays, the four touchdown passes, I mean, they were athletic, dynamic, explosive plays. It wasn't like they just chopped their way down the field and then pushed it in from 2 yards out. Jamal Rule had another long touchdown. Ja'Cory Barney was spectacular. Kwazi Gilmer had a couple. So, yeah, I mean, they did what you're supposed to do with a team that lost to Tarleton State last week. I mean, they dominated them. The third quarter you didn't love, but, you know, it's kind of hard to reignite after rolling 35-0 in the first half. And then they got it going again, and they were able to finish the game relatively strongly. But, yeah, it was a fairly complete effort. Maybe you would have liked to see a little more havoc defensively.
1: Yeah, still, yes, yeah. I would.
5: Yeah, but, look, you know, we've seen Nebraska mess around and look bad and not take care of business against a team like this before. And so when they go out and do that, and especially when you look around college football and the Big Ten and you see it's not even so much all the Big Ten teams that lost, because this was an awful weekend for the Big Ten, but even look at a team like Washington and how they screwed around with a pretty weak opponent this week, and you go, you know what, 56-7, I'm going to be pretty satisfied with that.
1: North Dakota is probably the best of these three teams. They are sixth in the FCS right now, in the rankings that have just come out. They are 2-0 this year. They're Bill Connolly rates all of the basically divisions of college football together, like that in ratings include like Doan and Nebraska Wesleyan. But North Dakota is the highest ranked of Ohio, Bowling Green, and North Dakota in those. So they're up there actually with Tarleton State. Tarleton State is 4 in the latest FCS rankings and North Dakota 6. So, don't assume just because it's an FCS team that it's going to be of lower quality than the MAC teams that they played. It may be just the opposite. So, yeah. More on that coming up here. As we said, might be a little bit rainy there. Nebraska volleyball drops a set. What are we doing? What's happening?
5: Fire
1: the sky
5: everybody.
1: Is falling. I mean, they didn't lose a match and really didn't really lose a set at all. I mean, they were pretty much nails other than that for the most part over the weekend. Yeah. Picked up 3 more victories. And then they move on now to Wednesday night against Creighton, who I believe just lost to Rice over the weekend.
5: They lost
1: the
5: weekend.
1: School.
5: Yeah, which... I mean, if they had lost to the food, that would have been the real concern.
1: Right? Yeah. So they dropped a match to Rice, and so maybe a little look ahead game there, perhaps.
5: Yeah,
1: that would have been a classic trap game if we were properly looking at that. But that'll be
5: the Creighton Blue Jays. In fact, are 5-4 on the year.
1: Who are their losses to?
5: So. You are correct, sir, that they dropped a 4-setter to Rice.
1: The school.
5: In Houston, yes, not the food. They lost a 4-setter to Louisville.
1: Oh, that's
5: Saturday.
1: That's a good loss.
5: That's an understandable loss, right?
1: That's a good loss.
5: But they lost that 5-setter at home 8 days ago to Tulsa.
1: Oh, really?
5: Yeah.
1: Yikes.
5: And then they got swept in Sioux Falls by Minnesota, which maybe you're a little surprised you're surprised they got swept, but you can.
1: Okay. I might not be too. I really wasn't really worried anyway, but I think I am probably less now after you told me they lost to Tulsa and Rice, the school.
5: Yeah.
1: So, okay. That's Wednesday. That's Wednesday night.
5: At PBA. So if you have tickets. Don't drive out to the Devaney Center. No, no, no.
1: No, do not.
5: Go to the Haymarket.
1: Yep. Yep. And then...
5: your routes.
1: Are they close to starting conference? Oh, they got North Carolina and Florida Gulf Coast this weekend.
5: Got
1: and then
5: one more weekend.
1: And then it's conference time. It's conference time after that with Rutgers coming in on Friday the 25th. So almost through that non-conference portion of the schedule for Nebraska volleyball. So... that's what we got going on today. Glad to have you with us. Oh, yeah. And going to be introducing Yachtly Crew on Friday from the Lead Center. They'll be one of their band members on the show with me on Drive Time Lincoln tonight. So I look forward to that, discussing what being the hottest yacht rock tribute band in America feels like. Cars, mansions, groupies. Women, groupies. I mean, I can't imagine the life.
5: Yes.
1: And we're going to get a slice of it. Hats.
5: Boats.
1: All the captain's hats you could ever want. For sure. All right, we'll take a break at 6:28. 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
0: Partly to mostly cloudy, hot, humid, and windy today with a 70% chance of showers and thunderstorms. Some storms may be severe. High temperature around 90. Tonight, mostly cloudy with a 70% chance of showers and thunderstorms. Once again, some storms may be severe. Low in the mid-60s. From the 1011 Severe Weather Center, I'm meteorologist Brandon Rector.
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5: Saturday at Memorial Stadium, Anthony Calandria and the Huskers put on a show.
18: So now first and goal from the 4 at the north end. Gilmer and Barney right of the line. Nelson Lindemeyer, two tight ends right. Calandria out of the gun, single back right rule. Snap, play action fake, looks right, fires right side. Diving catch, Gilmer. Did he get a foot in? He did! Touchdown, Huskers! Gilmer on a Superman dive towards the boundary, headlong, sprawling out for the catch. He has his second of the day, and the Huskers' third of the half.
5: Nebraska rolled to a 56-7 win over Bowling Green. Nebraska led it 35-0 at half and cruised in from there to victory. Anthony Calandria was terrific for the Huskers. 20 for 24, 222 yards, 4 touchdown passes, plus a running touchdown. Ja'Cory Barney Jr. and Kwazi Gilmer both with 2 touchdown catches each. Nebraska now turns the page to their final non-conference game on their schedule against North Dakota. Saturday, a 6:15 kick. We'll have pregame coverage beginning at 2 here on KLIN and also Froggy 98. Meanwhile, Nebraska volleyball, dominant, though not perfect, Saturday against Georgia Tech.
19: Suarez, the setter, sends it across to Olivia. Perfect pass outside. Skyler with the honors block. It sails long, out of bounds. Came back at Nebraska's side, but ended up out. Skylar Pierce finishes off Georgia Tech 25-12 in the fourth, her finest hour.
5: The Huskers dropped set one Saturday against Georgia Tech, their first set loss of the season. They lost 26-24, but they rebounded pretty nicely and won the next three sets 25-17, 25-18, 25-12. Manaya Obeche with 12 kills and 5 blocks to lead the Huskers. NU now 7-0. They will take on 15th-ranked Creighton in the in-state battle at Pinnacle Bank Arena Wednesday night. Pre-game at 5, first serve at 6 here on KLIN and also B107.3. New college football rankings out yesterday after their comeback win on Saturday. The Texas Longhorns shot up to number 1 in the nation. Georgia and Notre Dame held steady at 2 and 3 respectively. Indiana jumped a spot to 4th. Miami went up 2 to 5. Then Ohio State fell 5 spots to 6. LSU, Ole Miss, Texas A&M, and Alabama rounded out the top 10. And first week of NFL action wrapping up. Last night on Sunday Night Football, John Harbaugh opened his tenure as the head coach of the New York Giants with a 28-20 win over Dallas. The Vikings defeated Green Bay 39-22 in a big AFC battle. Buffalo defeated Houston 36-31, and in a shootout in the Carolinas, it was the Bears over the Panthers 59-37. Tonight, down at Arrowhead, big matchup in the AFC West between the Chiefs and the Broncos. Stick around for Sports Nightly tonight after Drive Time Lincoln from 6 to 8 right here on The Voice of Lincoln, 1499.3 KLIN.
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10: The Lincoln City Council will fast-track 3 charter amendments this afternoon.
14: The council is expected to hold first and second readings, a public hearing, and a vote on all 3 measures in one meeting, a process that normally takes multiple meetings. The Nebraska Supreme Court ordered the proposals onto the November ballot. They would impose council term limits, move city elections to even-numbered years, and allow residents in Lincoln's 3-mile extraterritorial jurisdiction to vote in city elections. John Adcox, KLIN News.
10: Additional changes to the charter will be the focus of a joint news conference this morning. Mayor Larry Engelbert and City Council Chair Brody Weber are sponsoring alternate charter amendments involving those ballot initiatives. The proposals will appear on this afternoon's City Council agenda. The news conference this morning, 10 a.m. at the Cornhusker Marriott. The Nebraska Community Blood Bank said keeping enough blood on hand takes a steady stream of donors. Donor recruitment manager Carrie Lundeen says that becomes especially difficult around this time of year,
15: where donations have dipped again, which has been very, very common this summer and around the summer holidays. So more than ever, we need people to come out.
10: The blood bank needs about 1,300 people to donate every week just to keep the supply stable. About 30 units were collected during LFR's 9/11 blood drive Friday. A long-term street closure begins today in southeast Lincoln. South 48 closing between Cotner and Sumner for a Lincoln on the Move street improvement project. The closure, according to LTU, will continue through the winter. Access to homes and the hospital will be maintained. StarTrans Route 53 South Point will be detoured during the project. A classic baseball movie coming to the Lincoln Airport. Marketing Director Rachel Barr said The Sandlot will be shown Friday night once the sun goes down.
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10: Barr said families can also bring blankets, chairs, or inflatable mattresses and sit outside, and there'll be food trucks on hand. 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Forecasters watching closely for breaks in the clouds as another round of severe storms approach eastern Nebraska. National Weather Service meteorologist Clint Agutter says additional heating would allow storms to intensify,
17: with potential for large hail, damaging winds, and even a tornado. And if we get really sunny and the storms are very strong, we could even see a strong tornado.
10: Clouds lingering through the afternoon, though, would reduce, but not eliminate, the severe weather risk. 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
0: Mostly cloudy this morning with a 30% chance of additional showers and thunderstorms. Temperature rising into the upper 70s by noon. This afternoon, partly to mostly cloudy, hot, humid, and windy with a 70% chance of showers and thunderstorms. Some storms may be severe, high around 90. From the 1011 Severe Weather Center, I'm meteorologist Brandon Rector.
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1: All right, it is time for Fantasy Huskers, and we first need to dole out some prizes from last week. Now, last week, we asked the question, what will be the longest touchdown from scrimmage for the Nebraska offense? And let's see. We go back and look, and it looks like Jamal Rule's 59-yard touchdown run. That would have been it, yes?
5: Mm-hmm.
1: Nothing longer. And let's see. We had, around that, we had a guess of 58, 61. Ooh. I don't see a 59. And I don't see a 60, and so that means, Elisha, you are our winner because you missed it by 1 yard. 1 yard from nailing it Tuesday on Drive Time, Lincoln Elisha won, and so 58 yards, he guessed, 59 was the actual. No one was closer, and so Elisha picks up the gift cards from University of Nebraska Bookstore and also from Rubidoux. So, with that said, we wipe the slate clean and we start anew on week number 4 of Fantasy Huskers, 3 of the football season. And this week we will be asking you, this was an interesting one that we talked about on Thursday, Nate.
5: Mm-hmm.
1: What of all of the players who score touchdowns
5: for Nebraska,
1: not a passing touchdown, so it's got to be a rush, a reception, or a return for a touchdown. But of all of that group of people, what jersey number? Let's see, how do I phrase this right? What will be the highest jersey number worn by them?
5: Mm-hmm.
1: What's the highest jersey number that's going to score a touchdown for Nebraska? Basically. Is the question. So this is an interesting game.
5: Mm-hmm.
1: because of the single digit thing,
5: mm-hmm.
1: A lot of the very likely to score touchdown players are wearing single digits. And so that's why we went with the high number here.
5: Right.
1: And even if you want to, I mean, somebody is going to pick 25, I think.
5: Yeah, you better.
1: Probably, but that leaves a whole lot of the team sitting out there still that could get a touchdown. And you know what potentially screws this one up,
5: uh-huh,
1: or helps it? I mean, we had it this week. Defensive touchdown.
5: Oh, yes.
1: Oh, Derek Wacker from UTAN.
5: Yep, number 42.
1: Yeah, got the
5: I mean,
1: the
5: you want to take a chance on a defensive guy? I mean, that would be one where you pick like a 45. And then you very well could have a swath of,
1: right,
5: 50.
1: You're playing for multiple when you, right, do that.
5: Like you're it's essentially everybody else is taking favorites. You're taking the field.
1: Right.
5: You know?
1: Right.
5: You're just saying somebody off the board, which I don't think is crazy per se.
1: So I wanted to see if there were any offensive players that get above Rule that have a Carter Nelson's 29. That's definitely, yep, a possibility. He's been in there a lot. And then after that, I mean, it also depends on how deep they go into the game. You know, right. they put in the Latif group, and they were still definitely moving quite a bit. Eric Ingerson is 82. He's a tight end. He's played quite
5: he's
1: a bit.
5: He's played some. I mean, he's not a big pass catcher, no. but you know, he might be a nice – I'm definitely not picking him first,
1: no,
5: due respect.
1: No.
5: But
1: no, he's more of the blocking tight end. But he gets in with the – he gets in at the earlier in the games.
5: Right.
1: Though, so.
5: He could be a nice value play.
1: Yeah, but after you get – but beyond that, every other offensive player that has scored a touchdown or outside, again, probably maybe Carter Nelson, is 25 or lower,
5: yeah.
1: I think. So that's going to make this incredibly interesting. And I think that 29 pick is probably a good one, too. Carter Nelson's scoring a touchdown at some point.
5: Some point. I don't know.
1: You know, Vince Genitone at 30, he got a carry last week.
5: I like that. I almost like 30 over 29.
1: Interesting.
5: Yeah.
1: Let's just give, people are like, Jack, give the keyword. Keyword is Valley, V-A-L-L-E-Y, Valley. V-A-L-L-E-Y.
5: Valley.
1: Valley. Text that into the Hunt Irrigation text line, 402-479-1400. And then the other way to go on this is if, you know, Rule doesn't score.
5: Mm-hmm.
1: Then what? Because you got Isaiah Mosey at 22.
5: Yes.
1: You've got Quentin Ives at 21. You've got
5: Cortez Mills at 19.
1: Quinn Clark at 18.
5: Yeah, Quinn Clark at 18. It's a pretty good pick here.
1: I mean, then you got to get down. I mean, would you go all the way down to Calandria at 10? And take basically Calandria and the front line of receivers.
5: You
1: would have there.
5: Yeah, you know, I'm not so sure. Calandria is probably your first pick.
1: Because that gets you – no, I think Rule is your first pick.
5: Mm. Yeah, you're right. Right.
1: Rule is definitely your first pick, yeah. I think.
5: If they get him more than 8 carries.
1: But, yeah, that would get you Hunter, Barney, Gilmer, and right. Calandria. Unless somebody obviously went under you.
5: Yeah.
1: And they could try and grab those, too. Anyway, this is a big strategery one. Should be fun. Give it a text in Valley. That's the word. Do Hunt Irrigation text line.
5: Mm-hmm.
1: 402-479-1400. All right. Time for today's sound off. And I don't know if you guys got gas at all this weekend in Lincoln.
5: Oh, I did.
1: But I paid $4.09 twice yesterday to fill up two different cars.
5: Hard.
1: Yeah. And, you know, we were at Costco on Saturday, and I was like, maybe should fill up here, just, you know, a little cheaper here with there. And the line was incredible. And I was like, okay, I don't think I have the patience for that. And it's going to cost me. It's going to cost me not to have patience.
5: Time is money.
1: There. But, yeah, you've got this. I don't know. I think this is going to be a bit of a situation with the gas prices and what happened in the news this weekend. Take a listen.
4: Concerns growing tonight over potential disruptions to the global oil supply after Saudi Arabia shut down a key oil pipeline following a drone attack launched from Iraq. The nearly 750-mile east-west pipeline was helping the Saudis bypass the heretofore blocked Strait of Hormuz. Saudi Arabia says it won't retaliate, at least for now, following a request from Iraq's prime minister. President Trump, meantime, claims Iran was probably behind it. This comes as Houthi militants make advances in Yemen, where they apparently captured an island in the middle of the vital Bab el-Mandeb Strait.
1: Okay. So on Friday, this Saudi pumping station gets attacked by drones, which originated from Iraqi territory, but the belief is that connected with the Iranians. And so there's structural damage, there's volatility going on, so Saudi Arabian Energy Ministry is like, we're halting it all down. We're halting the whole thing.

0: That'll do it, guys.
1: Yeah, that's not good.
0: That'll do it. And so the repair timeline is going to be the big situation here. How quickly they can get these things back up and running again. But this could be incredibly significant.
1: But I trust that our friendly neighborhood oil executives will take all steps and precautions needed to mitigate any economic pain that we all feel, even if it costs them a little money. I just trust that.
0: Well, in any case, yeah, something to keep an eye on here. Maybe not a bad idea to fill up sooner than later. I don't want to start a rush, but might be a good idea. All right, other items that we've got on the list today. More talk on the sort of dystopian hellscape that was described by the former worker for Anthropic who quit and said, yeah, I think AI might wipe out the human race prior to the turn of the decade. Anthropic's CEO, Anthropic was the company that this employee worked for, who stepped down and has kind of been a whistleblower now. This is the one behind the AI agent Claude. He took to the SA tablet, so to speak, and gave his feelings on this whole issue. Take a listen.
2: Dario Amodei is now saying we must pace the frontier. That's the name of an essay he recently published on his personal website. In it, Amodei says that AI can bring a lot of good, especially in medicine, in the sciences. But he also says that AI carries a number of risks, including losing control of AI systems, the misuse of AI for cyber attacks, and serious economic disruption. Because of these risks, Amodei writes, in part, we must slow the pace at which we improve the capabilities of AI models. Progress will still seem fast, and we must make wise use of the time we gain. Tech leaders took to X to sound off. VP of hardware at NVIDIA, Sunny Madra, writing, I can tell you one thing, the entire world isn't going to align to stop innovating.
0: Yeah, and so that's, here's the real issue, is that even if you had some kind of a collective agreement among major U.S. companies or even major world companies to slow down, essentially, whatever that looks like.
1: Mm-hmm.
0: The only thing that matters is if there is any company that or any entity or country that decides that they, you know, that they don't need to be beholden to an agreement like that.
1: Yep.
0: Right. All you need is a single bad actor in this situation that has the technology developed enough to be dangerous. And like, that's the problem. That's why the whole idea of like a pact, even if they could get it. And again, whether it's a company, a rogue company or entity or government. And there's still this discussion too. Like, if the U.S. voluntarily slows things down, what do its geopolitical, you know,
1: friends
0: do exactly?
1: Hi, China.
0: Are they going to do the same thing?
1: Yeah.
0: And is it better to keep moving quickly and be at their level? Right? Is the threat China or is the threat AI?
1: Mm.
0: Which is an interesting question. And which do you need to defend the other? So.
1: And what if the threat is both?
0: Then it's hard to tell which direction to go with this. So anyway,
1: that's, run for the hills.
0: That's fine.
1: Yeah.
0: I'll preface this one by saying this ain't going to happen. But Bernie Sanders has a new idea on what the common work week should look like for employees, and I'm going to say there's a lot I like about it. Probably some I don't, but there's a lot I do.
3: Senator Bernie Sanders plans to have it so that the 40-hour work week is cut down to a 32-hour work week over 4 years, meaning that if workers worked over 32 hours a week, they would get paid overtime. According to Senator Sanders, billionaires and CEOs are the ones who are really benefiting off AI. Employees, he says, are working longer hours and are 400 times more productive than they were when the 40-hour work week was set. Some Republicans quit on this proposal several years ago. A 32-hour work week could end up costing business owners and ultimately their customers when they pass

0: down the cost.
1: Yeah, that's why yeah. it'll never happen. Because there are all of those things that go with it. But it would amend the Fair Labor Standards Act to change basically all it is changing federal overtime rules. Mm-hmm. It doesn't actually ban a fifth workday. Mm-hmm. So the way it would happen is the standard work week threshold would drop by 2 hours each year over 4 years, from 40 to 38, 36, 34, and finally 32 with that. So, I mean, the argument for it is that stagnant wages haven't kept up with this huge increase in worker productivity. That's mm-hmm. come for a few reasons. And it ensures also standard workers, not just corporate execs, are benefiting from AI, software, robotic efficiency, those sorts of things. Now, against it, obviously, increased labor costs, inflationary pressures, and then the potential of downsizing or freezing hiring rather than absorbing the financial burden. But in any case,
2: it's fun to not talk about.
1: It is interesting, to talk and think about, but that's about all it's worth at this point. And then, last but not least, don't quite bury cash as a concept yet. People still evidently like cash more than you might think.
3: Despite phones, watches, and credit cards making checkout easier than ever, Americans are still reaching for actual dollars. The Federal Reserve's latest Diary of Consumer Payment Choice finds cash accounts for 1 in 7 payments and remains the third most used payment method behind debit and credit cards. 76% of consumers carried cash in 2025, averaging $69 in their wallets or pockets. Cash can also help people keep spending visible. It provides a backup when electronic payments aren't available and can help shoppers avoid card surcharges at businesses that charge them. Gianna Gelosi, Fox News.
1: All right. You got cash on you right now, Nate?
2: I don't think so.
1: Oh, that's shoot. I was going to rob you. the only reason I do now, I mean, the main reason I do now is during softball season, rec softball season.
2: Yes.
1: We have to pay the umpires in cash.
2: Which is it?
1: Which is what? That's the way Michigan does it too.
2: Yeah,
1: so
2: absolutely.
1: As I understand, that's the. Yeah, that's the only. I would do it Venmo if I could, but got to pay me in cash. Yeah. In fact, that reminds me. I gotta go to the cash machine today. Unless it rains.
2: Yep.
1: Unless it rains tonight. All right, that's it for your morning drive. We're gonna grab a break. Back on the other side with a little more LNK today with Jack and friends. A lot more right here on KLIN.
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10: Partly to mostly cloudy, hot, humid, and windy today with a 70% chance of showers and thunderstorms. Some storms may be severe. High temperature around 90. Tonight, mostly cloudy with a 70% chance of showers and thunderstorms. Once again, some storms may be severe. Low in the mid-60s. From the 1011 Severe Weather Center, I'm meteorologist Brandon Rector.
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11: Pushing back on a push to slow down AI. I'm Dave Anthony, Fox News. President Trump says we can put up guardrails, but as Fox's Alexandria Hoff reports, he's worried about losing the race developing artificial intelligence to China.
12: Any control that we could have had over a responsible future will have been lost. He spoke about this while in Ireland, then again aboard Air Force One.
13: It's, you know, it's going to be more good than bad, but by a lot. And I've said it from the beginning. Whoever wins AI, and we're leading by a lot. Whoever wins AI wins.
12: Well, several big names in AI development have been on a messaging campaign arguing that if systems are allowed to become too powerful, pushing out human control, then it doesn't matter if it was built in Silicon Valley or Beijing, the model will override everyone.
14: I would say it's a warning sign. It's a warning sign that we need to slow down.
11: That's Anthropic CEO Dario Amodei on CBS Sunday Morning. The president also said on Air Force One last night before returning to Washington, he's worried about diesel, which hit a new record high price this morning, $6.23 per gallon, according to AAA. He's urging Ukraine's president to stop bombing Russian diesel facilities in their war.
13: Diesel is being driven up by the fact that it's having a hard time coming out of Russia. And that's a case that hurts the world. We got to stop.
11: Oil prices are also up more than 3% this morning as Iran-backed Houthi militants continue to disrupt oil shipping around the Red Sea after also damaging an oil pipeline in Saudi Arabia. Meanwhile, a meeting between Iran and Oman discussing Strait of Hormuz shipping was postponed. And Fox's Steve Harrigan reports from Tel Aviv.
15: More violence over the weekend. Saturday, Iranian officials say one of their commercial vessels was hit by a projectile. U.S. CENTCOM says since their blockade began, they have turned around more than 100 Iranian vessels.
11: President Trump's lost in court again, trying to restrict mail-in voting. Another federal judge blocks his executive order that would implement ballot requirements for the Postal Service. America's listening to Fox News.
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16: Mostly cloudy, 59 degrees at 6:02. The Lincoln City Council will fast-track three charter amendments today.
17: The council is expected to hold first and second readings, a public hearing, and a vote on all three measures in one meeting, a process that normally takes multiple meetings. The Nebraska Supreme Court ordered the proposals onto the November ballot. They would impose council term limits, move city elections to even-numbered years, and allow residents in Lincoln's three-mile extraterritorial jurisdiction to vote in city elections. John Adcox, KLIN News.
16: Lincoln Mayor Larry Gillard-Baird and Council Chair Brody Weber will hold a joint 10 a.m. news conference to discuss additional proposed changes to the charter. They're sponsoring alternate amendments dealing with local ballot initiatives. The proposals are also expected to be introduced this afternoon to the council as alternatives to the other three charter changes. Drivers in South Lincoln will encounter two new street closures starting today.
18: LTU says South 48th Street between Cotner Boulevard and Sumner Street is closing for a Lincoln on the Move improvement project. That closure is expected to continue through the winter. Van Dorn between Normal Boulevard and 70th also closes today for pavement repairs, with reopening expected by September 25th. Access to homes and businesses will be maintained. Tom Stanton, KLIN News.
16: During LFR's Acts of Service Blood Drive Friday, 9/11, nearly 30 units were collected. Carrie Lundeen with Nebraska Community Blood Bank said they're thankful for those who rolled up their sleeves, but
9: right now we still need around 1,300 people to come every week to keep the blood supply stable. We are coming right off of a Labor Day holiday where donations dipped again.
16: Donations are lower during the summer usually due to vacations. Lundeen asked Lincolnites to give the gift of life. You can schedule an appointment online at ncbb.org. Roca Berry Farm getting ready for another fall season after nearly five decades of the family-owned business. Operations manager Josh Schaefer tells KLIN News seeing visitors enjoy the experience is what makes the work worthwhile.
19: Little tiny ones, three and up, all the way to grandma and grandpa can find something fun to do.
16: The farm began its berry operation in 1980 and has since evolved into a fall attraction with more than 70 activities. They begin their fall schedules September 19th and runs through November 1st. The amount of sunshine over Lincoln could determine how serious this afternoon's severe weather threat becomes. National Weather Service meteorologist Clint Agutter tells KLIN News persistent cloud cover could limit instability.
20: If we break out into sunshine and all that, we get a little bit more instability, and then we have some stronger storms to deal with potential for large hail, damaging winds, and even a tornado.
16: Agutter said an especially unstable atmosphere could support an isolated strong tornado. 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
10: Partly to mostly cloudy, hot, humid, and windy today with a 70% chance of showers and thunderstorms. Some storms may be severe. High temperature around 90. Tonight, mostly cloudy with a 70% chance of showers and thunderstorms. Once again, some storms may be severe. Low in the mid-60s. From the 1011 Severe Weather Center, I'm meteorologist Brandon Rector.
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2: Good morning. A smooth start to our commute. No reported accidents or major delays. We do have some light rain throughout the region. We'll want to use extra caution. Several construction projects. Do watch for slowdowns. Keep in mind South 70th at Nebraska Parkway. Lane closures in all directions for turn lane construction. South 56th at Old Cheney Road. Lane restrictions for traffic signal work. And eastbound O Street at 40th. Lane restriction for a water main project. If you see a trouble spot, call the traffic hotline 402-479-1414. That's a quick check of your time saver traffic.
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1: All right, greetings. Welcome back. LNK Today with Jack and Friends on KLIN. Glad to have you back with us on this Monday morning, September 14th, 2026. We just started a new Fantasy Huskers week. Hopefully you got the keyword. If not, you have another chance this afternoon on Drive Time Lincoln. And coming up later on the show today, not only your morning drive, five things you're going to be talking about today, but we'll have Tim Ruzza join us as well, talk about the latest in Nebraska news and politics, and still plenty going on there. But on the Monday after a football game, after a win, Nate, we need to talk a little bit about what happened at Memorial Stadium, which was primarily pretty good for Nebraska. Not any particularly nervous moments. 56-7 here. I guess there was a little nervous moment when Nebraska, quote, turned it over on its first drive. And then we got the Big Ten's. We got the Big Ten's inner monologue on the instant replay, where I'm yelling at my TV, "Look at the other angle. Look at the other angle where he's got possession of the ball and his knee is down. Look at it." And they never did. They apparently do not have microphones installed on my house.
3: Well,
1: which I figured
3: we're still trying to iron this out.
1: I figured they did, but they don't.
3: I mean,
1: or
3: just
1: at least they had
3: them
1: muted. It'd be fun. So we've got, that's what we got. And I guess for me, Nate, and I'm curious what you think, but all of the things that I thought of, thought about, for the most part, about the Ohio game, good or concerned, kind of just continued and maybe a little bit extrapolated from the game against Bowling Green. To the degree that it's bad, I still think it is a bit of a concern that the defense is just not getting into the backfield more. I mean, to put it the most simple way possible, that the defense, especially when they're not, you know, when you've got just the front four, I think they did better. I think this was actually better this week, but still not where I'd like to see them against a team like Bowling Green. And so that was that's probably at the top of the list in terms of my concerns. On the other hand, to the extent I was pretty bullish on Nebraska's skill players, the running back room, the wide receiver room, and Calandria, nothing changed about that, and probably, especially in the passing game, even went up more. So I was really impressed with Gilmer, Calandria, Barney, Rule again.
3: Right.
1: Thought Nelson looked good. You know, it was basically the same thing I felt after last week. So that it's kind of a t- it really just reinforced the things I thought about week one. And now we've got North Dakota. See if it happens for a third week straight. I don't know. What do you think?
3: Yeah, I'm with you on that. I think, it, you know, where we all kind of suspected the offense would be shored up a little more explosive, a little more spectacular. They are. And I'm hoping, I'm trying to guard in my mind against the idea that, against the idea of the flash overwhelming what the picture will be in the Big Ten.
1: Right.
3: Because these big plays aren't going to be there at the rate at which they are right now in the Big Ten.
1: 100%.
3: But, you know, they sure, if they're not here against Bowling Green, they certainly won't be there against even, you know, Michigan State or Rutgers or whomever. So the fact that they're able to get them now speaks well. Like you said, the interception, highly questionable call. I don't, you know, there are interceptions where you go, that was a dumb throw.
1: Right.
3: Or that was a chance you didn't need to take. And coming into the year, I was worried that would be, we would see a lot of that from Anthony Calandria.
1: Yeah.
3: Or at least some of that from Anthony Calandria.
1: Yeah.
3: But, you know, the fact of the matter is, I struggled to come up with passes that were high risk.
1: Yeah.
3: You know? And again, that whole curve is going to change once the opposition gets tougher. But the fact that he's been able to take such good care of the ball to this point, I think speaks really well to how he's been able to acclimate to the Nebraska offense, how he's been able to settle into this program. You know, you heard Dana Holgorsen last week challenge him to complete more passes. Well, 20 out of 24, and remember one of the four he completed, and then the guy took it away from Ja'Cory Barney.
1: And one he threw away out of bounds. I can remember all four incompletions.
3: Yeah.
1: One he threw away out of bounds. One was a drop.
3: Yep.
1: One was a drop. And then one he kind of threw into, it was probably the most dangerous of the passes.
3: Yeah.
1: And I think he was almost kind of throwing it away, but it was in a little bit of coverage. I think that was in the first quarter.
3: Yeah.
1: So, yeah, four incompletions. I remember all of them. So, yeah, that's honestly maybe been the most surprising thing after everyone seemed to be talking about, well, he's going to throw some interceptions. And, again, as you said, you get into tougher competition and all of this could change.
3: Right.
1: I mean, I will acknowledge that for sure. But not all of it will change, right? Some of these things are indicators. So.
3: It would be a red flag if the interception problems were showing up now.
1: Yeah.
3: Like I said, it doesn't mean he's totally cured of them, but it's sure a positive, you know, it's a positive data point that he's been able to at least limit them.
1: Yep. And you know, we say all that about the defense too, and I do believe it. That I want to see him in the backfield more, but 169 yards,
3: yeah,
1: total given up.
3: They were effective
1: by Bowling Green. Yeah, they were general and had got a turnover during got two turnovers during the game.
3: Right.
1: So that was good to see too. So,
3: but yeah, I worry that they're going to have to scheme their way into a lot of pressure. A lot of the pressure they're going to get, they're going to have to scheme their way into. And if that's the case, though I feel like you could take that risk a little more, is my confidence in the defensive backfield has grown as the year has gone on. So you can feel freer, I think, if you're Rob Arich, both because now you're not holding anything back and you have a defensive backfield that can operate in man coverage more. Mm-hmm. So you can turn the dogs loose when you need to. But at the same time, the fact that the front four isn't able to get pressure against these guys, they're not going to be able to rush four guys and get consistent pressure in the Big Ten. Unfortunately, you know, I think we learn more about floors than we do ceilings in bad non-conference games, as in something that's good in games like these, I don't think you can necessarily say that's going to be good against, you know, against Maryland, Michigan State, let alone Ohio State. But you learn what you don't have now, and you're probably not going to get as the year goes on. And I think that it's pretty apparent the defensive line's still not there this year with this defense. And so it's going to be on the back seven, as it was last year, to really limit opposing offenses and to generate the pass rush. And that's a lot to ask.
5: Mm-hmm.
3: So, we shall see how Rob Orich's scheme translates in the Big Ten, but you know, anybody who is hoping for a 2003 Bo Pelini-style turnaround, where you snapped your fingers, and that was a hellacious unit. I mean, they were hellacious against Oklahoma State. They were tough in the non-conference, the whole thing. That didn't happen. Rob Orich may still well end up being a good defensive coordinator here, but this defense isn't dominant. And I think we came into this year going, they're going to have to outscore some people if they're going to win. And like you said, the first two games have only confirmed that thought in our minds, I think, that you know, the games are going to be a little higher scoring than we're used to. Because, you know, Matt Rhule, I think in his heart of hearts, wants to win games 21-17.
5: Mm.
3: You know, he wants to be a Big Ten West guy. But, you know, with the way this team sets up, I don't think he's going to be able to do it.
1: Yeah, and speaking of outscore teams and coordinators, go back to the offensive side. I will give a shout-out to Dana Holgorsen. And it seems like the play calling this year is what I wanted to see last year. I mean, the creative use of the wide receivers and the running backs, you know?
3: Yeah.
1: Passing to the running backs, handing off to the wide receivers. I mean, we've seen more jet sweeps this year than we did all last year, I'm pretty sure. They created one for each of the three receivers in this game. And Barney almost took one in the first game.
3: Yeah.
1: As well. And just giving people different things to think about, finding ways. You know, Hunter still doesn't have he only had one catch this week, but he had a spectacular play on a jet sweep where he got the ball. So he's still getting the ball on his hands, and incredible hurdle, then ran over Troy Dannon on the sideline. Hopefully he's okay.
3: Yes. But, yeah, I'll say the skill guys, and especially the wide receivers, because it felt like we lost Ja'Cory Barney. Or Ja'Cory Barney got lost in the shuffle last year.
1: They found him.
3: They found him, and boy, he looks good. Every time he touches the ball, it's usually an impact play. He's usually making a cut or a move downfield that gets him some extra yards, even from beyond. He's making an individual effort to amplify a good play call, and which is what you need for big plays. Mm-hmm. So I feel really good about what we've seen out of Ja'Cory Barney. Like I said, you mentioned that Nisaiah Hunter still isn't a big part of this offense. I hope that emerges as the year goes on, and maybe we start to see coverages start to swing toward Kwazi Gilmer. But, you know, you feel like the Nebraska receiving core, and include Luke Lindenmeyer in this, you feel like that receiving core is something that teams have to deal with. And then you've got the run game coming along. You feel good about this Nebraska offense right now. Mm-hmm. And with all the new parts and you know, losing, just put it on paper. You lose a five-star quarterback. You lose an All-American running back. How do you think an offense is going to be? If we were talking about anybody else in the country, you know, if we're sitting here talking about K-State's offense, And we say they lost a five-star quarterback, they lost an All-American running back. How's their offense going to be? You'd say they're going to take a step back. Nebraska has not. Nebraska looks good offensively through two games, and my confidence in them has only built.
1: And then the schedule continues to look a little different. In terms, we asked this question last week on the Friday Husker tailgate. You know, it's only 1 week, but how does your perception of the schedule change based on 1 week? I would say after 2 weeks, it has a little bit more. And of course, the notable outcome for the entire weekend was Oregon going down to an Oklahoma State team who just got blown out by Tulsa.
3: Yeah.
1: Just a shocker in that one. 3+ touchdown favorite, I believe.
3: Right.
1: In that game. And they looked, whew, their offense did not look like the offense I expected I was going to see. Or with the Heisman Trophy quarterback running it. And
3: well, stack that against Boise State, which they ended up winning. And I mean, everybody has a ton of respect for Boise State, but Oregon has looked, and Oregon was my pick coming into the year to win the Big Ten and national championship.
1: Me too.
3: They've looked like crap through two games. Mm-hmm. I mean, you know, and Oregon has been at that conference championship, knocking on the door of a national championship level for a decade. But you wonder if the fact that they got the spotlight this offseason, you know, I think they were a pretty popular pick to win it this year. You wonder if that bore on them a little bit. Mm-hmm. Yeah, it's just a different situation. They've looked bad. You know, I'm still not willing to move that game into the win column for Nebraska. They didn't look very good. Yeah. I'll tell you a couple of teams that where I do think that's the case. I mean, I've thought all summer long Nebraska would win that Washington game. But to be honest, I've never felt great about that pick. I mean, they're basically equal talent-wise. Washington's been the better program the last, you know, 3 years, 5 years, whatever. But I thought, okay, coming off the bye week, playing at home, Halloween amped up crowd, that game hopefully ends up at night. You know, hopefully that's enough to win that coin flip for Nebraska. You want to talk about a team that hasn't looked very good through two games. I know Washington State's a big rivalry, stuff happens. But then they eke out a 2-point win against Utah State. I'm selling my Washington Huskies stock right now. Mm. Like I feel good about that game. And then you look at Illinois. And Illinois hasn't looked good in 2 weeks, and they lose to a,
1: especially defensively.
3: Right. Yeah. They lose to an okay Duke team. Mm-hmm. I mean, that's a game that I had penciled in. I figured Nebraska would go 1-1 against Washington and Illinois. And I'm still there, but boy, much more down this road from Illinois. And you start to think that's a winnable game. And that gets you up to 8. And that, you know, a regular season 8-4, that's one more win than last year. That's progress. Mm-hmm. That's a step in the right direction, especially against a tough a schedule that, even though the Big Ten stock is down, it's still tougher than last year.
1: Yeah.
3: So it would be measurable and indisputable progress. So it'd be a nice sign for Matt Rhule. Now, hey, it's 2 weeks, it's 8 quarters of football. We'll see. But, you know, vibes are improving.
1: They are.
3: And I know that this summer was the summer of bad vibes. Our friends up north called it that, you know, the summer of bad vibes. Mm-hmm. And then they hadn't sold out the games and all that.
1: Mm-hmm.
3: And maybe that low expectation, that low bar has left the road open for things to come up a little bit as the year's gone on.
1: Yeah. Well, there you go. Nebraska, North Dakota coming up on Saturday, 6 o'clock kickoff, 2 o'clock pregame. For Husker football here on KLIN. 7:27, take a break. We got the morning drive. We'll count them down right after a check of news and sports. That's next on KLIN.

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5: Mostly cloudy this morning with a 30% chance of additional showers and thunderstorms. Temperature rising into the upper 70s by noon. This afternoon, partly to mostly cloudy, hot, humid, and windy with a 70% chance of showers and thunderstorms. Some storms may be severe, high around 90. From the 1011 Severe Weather Center, I'm meteorologist Brandon Rector.
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6: Good morning. A couple of slow spots to keep in mind. South 58th Street at A Street, a truck versus a pole accident. Westbound traffic slowed. 27th and Y, southbound, a stalled vehicle slowing traffic. 27th and Y. Otherwise, most traffic moving well. We do have several construction projects. Do use caution as you move through and around. Keep in mind, work continues on Old Cheney Road from the Knolls to 27th Street. Eastbound lane closure for a water main project. Make sure the headlights are on. If you see a trouble spot, call the traffic hotline, 402-479-1414. That's a quick check of your time saver traffic.
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8: Or Nate Rohr. Saturday was billed as Nebraska versus Bowling Green, but it just as well could have been advertised as the Anthony Calandria Air Show.
9: Calandria has Isaiah Mosey, velcroed right hip. Snap back to Calandria. Back in three, pressure comes. Lost one up the left sideline. Caught over the shoulder. It's Brody again. He's got it for a Husker touchdown. A dime from Anthony Calandria. 32 yards, dropped in neatly for six. 34-0 before halftime.
8: Anthony Calandria, 20 for 24, 222 yards, four touchdowns, plus a rushing touchdown. Pair of touchdown passes each to Quazi Gilmer and Ja'Cory Barney Jr. as Nebraska diced up Bowling Green and won 56-7 over the Falcons to move to 2-0 on the season. Huskers now prepare for their third and final non-conference game as Nebraska takes on North Dakota at Memorial Stadium Saturday night. We'll have pregame coverage beginning at 2 p.m. The kickoff at 6:15 right here on KLIN and also on Froggy 98. Meanwhile, Nebraska volleyball dropped a set, but otherwise kept rolling on Saturday.
10: Suarez, the setter, sends it across to Olivia. Perfect pass outside. Skyler with the honors block. It sails long, out of bounds. Came back at Nebraska's side, but ended up out. Skylar Pierce finishes off Georgia Tech 25-12 in the fourth, her finest hour.
8: After the Huskers drop set one to Georgia Tech on Saturday, 26-24, Nebraska won the other three, 25-17, 18, and 12. Manayo Beche continued her strong start to the year. 12 kills, 5 blocks to lead the Cornhuskers. And now Nebraska gears up for 15th-ranked Creighton at Pinnacle Bank Arena Wednesday night. Pregame at 5 p.m., first serve at 6 here on KLIN and also B107.3. New college football rankings are out. The AP Top 25 lists Texas as number one after the Longhorns defeated Ohio State Saturday night. Georgia and Notre Dame hold steady at 2 and 3, respectively. Indiana up one spot to fourth after a second straight non-conference blowout win. Miami jumped two spots to 5, then Ohio State fell 5 to 6. LSU got a first-place vote. They're sitting 7th. With Ole Miss, Texas A&M, and Alabama rounding out the top 10. NFL Week 1 got into full gear on Sunday, and the Giants, a 28-20 winner at home over Dallas on Sunday Night Football, opening the John Harbaugh era with a victory. Other notable scores from yesterday, the Vikings, an impressive 39-22 win over Green Bay. In a big AFC battle, the Bills defeated the Texans 36-31, and the Chicago Bears won a shootout at Carolina 59-37. Week one of the NFL will end with a big matchup tonight at Arrowhead as the Broncos take on the Chiefs. Stick around after Drive Time Lincoln tonight for Sports Nightly from 6 to 8 right here on The Voice of Lincoln, 1499.3 KLIN.
0: Trending from the KLIN newsroom.
11: National Weather Service says conditions could change rapidly this afternoon as forecasters monitor cloud cover and storm development. Meteorologist Clint Agutter said clearing skies would be a warning sign.
12: I would say keep an eye on the weather this afternoon. Like I said, if it clears out, definitely looks like we could have some very strong storms out there.
11: The primary hazards would include large hail, damaging winds, and possibly tornadoes. The Lincoln City Council will fast-track 3 charter amendments today.
13: The council is expected to hold first and second readings, a public hearing, and a vote on all 3 measures in one meeting, a process that normally takes multiple meetings. The Nebraska Supreme Court ordered the proposals onto the November ballot. They would impose council term limits, move city elections to even-numbered years, and allow residents in Lincoln's 3-mile extraterritorial jurisdiction to vote in city elections. John Adcox, KLIN News.
11: Additional changes to the city charter will be the focus of a joint news conference this morning. Mayor Larry and Gaylor Baird and City Council Chair Brody Weber are sponsoring alternate charter amendments involving local ballot initiatives. The proposals will appear on this afternoon's City Council agenda as alternatives to the other 3 proposed amendments. The news conference at the Cornhusker Marriott scheduled for 10 this morning. Drivers in South Lincoln will encounter 2 new street closures beginning today.
14: LTU says South 48th Street between Cottner Boulevard and Sumner Street is closing for a Lincoln on the Move improvement project. That closure is expected to continue through the winter. Van Dorn between Normal Boulevard and 70th also closes today for pavement repairs. With reopening expected by September 25th, access to homes and businesses will be maintained. Tom Stanton, KLIN News.
11: The Nebraska Community Blood Banks and keeping enough blood on hand takes a steady stream of donations. Donor recruitment manager Carrie Lundeen says that becomes especially difficult around this time of the year.
15: Where donations have dipped again, which has been very, very common this summer and around the summer holidays. So more than ever, we need people to come out.
11: The blood bank needs about 1,300 people to donate every week just to keep the supply stable. Nearly 30 units were collected during LFR's 9/11 blood drive Friday. It takes a small army to operate Roca Berry Farm during its relatively short fall season. Operations manager Josh Schaefer tells KLIN News the attraction becomes a major seasonal employer.
16: During the short 6 to 7 week season, we hire close to 400 people. It takes quite the team to make it all happen.
11: Schaefer said the team operates with a relatively small staff the rest of the year, preparing attractions and making changes for the following season. Roca Berry Farm begins its full fall schedule September 19th, runs through November 1st. Next news follows Fox News at the top of the hour on The Voice of Lincoln, 1499.3 KLIN.
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5: Partly to mostly cloudy, hot, humid, and windy today with a 70% chance of showers and thunderstorms. Some storms may be severe. High temperature around 90. Tonight, mostly cloudy with a 70% chance of showers and thunderstorms. Once again, some storms may be severe. Low in the mid-60s. From the 1011 Severe Weather Center, I'm meteorologist Brandon Rector.
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6: As we continue through our drive time, no new accidents or major delays. Looks like 58th and A Street has been moved out of the way, an earlier truck pole accident. 27th and Y Street, a stalled vehicle a little bit earlier, may still be running a little slow. We do have several construction projects. Keep in mind, bridge work on the I-180 bridges over I-80. Lane restrictions, lane shifts, and some detours in that area. That area does tend to run slow. Do use caution with some wet driving conditions and make sure the headlights are on. If you see a trouble spot, call the traffic hotline 402-479-1414. That's another check of your Time Saver Traffic.
0: It's time to count them down. The five things you'll be talking about today. 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
21: All right, it is time to count them down. So without any further ado, let's get started, beginning with
0: number five.
11: Nebraska Supreme Court Friday rejected the legal challenge seeking to strike down the legalization of medical marijuana. It was the last pending challenge remaining.
21: Okay, so this is the second one in about a week where the Supreme Court said, nope, it's okay. And this one had to do with, well, this one actually had to do with standing. That was the narrow issue, was a procedural item, and whether there was standing here. So it could be brought again. The theory of the case was based on the preemption of federal law over state law. This case has changed a bit since it was originally filed. It was a long time ago.
11: This was a former Senator Kuhn.
21: Yeah,
11: right before.
21: Yep. And this had to do with his standing. And there's now the federal rescheduling that could affect this. Maybe not. But regardless, it's dismissed without prejudice, meaning if someone had standing, they could refile it again, or if things changed to give the original plaintiff standing here at this point. But it survived the challenge over the notarization issues. It survived the challenge now over federal preemption. And, you know, for the time being, barring another legal challenge, it's going to take a long time down the road. it looks like it goes forward. And I believe you said the Medical Cannabis Commission gets together and meets today.
11: Yes, as well. Regularly scheduled meeting, 1 o'clock.
21: I mean, I still think it's going to be into 2027 before you actually, probably well into 2027, before you have any actual dispensaries that are open. But they are slowly moving that direction, and there are fewer impediments to it now at this point. So we'll see if they've got enough people who want to do it, though. That's one of the questions that I've got, too. I know they had some quite a few growing requests, but do they have... we haven't heard a ton about all of the details about applicants to open dispensaries, applicants to grow in other parts of the state, those sorts of things.
11: We should get a fairly significant summary after today's meeting.
21: I would think so. All right, let's continue to move on.
0: Number four.
11: Statewide ballots were certified on Friday by Secretary of State Bob Evnen for the November 3rd general and include three initiatives. In the city, however, they're not certifying a ballot yet because city council is going to take up some amendments today.
21: Yeah, so the Constitution, Nebraska Constitution, sets out a mechanism for amending a city's home rule charter, which is what is happening here. It can happen by a citizen petition signed by qualified electors. That's what the good government group did. It can also happen by a proposal made by the city's lawmaking body itself. And if there's a citizen petition, the section in the Constitution includes this clause. In submitting any such charter or charter amendment, any alternative article or section may be presented for the choice of the voters and may be voted on separately without prejudice to others. And so they can put an alternative, not an arbitrary or unrelated measure, but they can put an alternative item on the ballot. That's what granted in the Nebraska Constitution, Article 11, Section 4. And the text authorizes the governing body to offer this so voters have a competing or a modified policy choice on the subject. And it's discretionary for the council. They've got the option, not the duty, to do it. Now, the opinion that came down from the Supreme Court on this said, look, you can do this. It doesn't suspend or extend the constitutional requirement to put on the good government items. So they will be on the ballot. But the court said, look, any statutory or procedural hurdles facing the council's alternative proposal can't override the council's mandatory duty to submit the citizen backed amendments. Again, so this has to do with the submission of the originally signed ones. Now, what I'm wondering about, because there is a press conference today, 10 o'clock, as you've been reporting, Council Chair Brody Weber and the mayor, and this came, by the way, from the mayor's campaign arm, not the official Lincoln.ne.gov account. But they're going to host a joint press conference regarding alternate charter amendments they are sponsoring that will appear on Monday's council agenda. Mark, you looked up the agenda, and they are now on there.
11: Yes.
21: Right? What can you tell me based on that?
11: Nothing.
21: There's
11: no text.
21: There's no text, but there are...
11: Three
21: of them that are up there?
11: Yes. The Friday's agenda did not have any... proposed amendments from the council, and we actually, the newsroom communicated with city communications, so they confirmed Friday that they would be on, and this morning the revised agenda has moved item 7 and backed it up, so these become item 7 on today's agenda. And if you'll give me just 1 second, I'll pull it up and see if they've put any text members a text there. I doubt that they will until after the 10 o'clock news conference.
21: Okay. And so, but the idea is, you've been reporting, is that it would go through all of the stages that it would normally go through in a single day. So they're basically saying, well, we had to do this for the good government one. So apparently this procedure is okay if we speed it up, so we're going to do it on this too. Is that essentially what's happening here?
11: I guess,
21: you can tell from the agenda, I should ask the question this way. You can tell from the agenda that the plan is to actually have a final vote on these today?
11: Yes.
21: Okay.
11: Now, I don't know whether this has just been updated. I missed this earlier. The three petition initiatives that the Supreme Court, the good government Lincoln put on, there's only two additional charter amendments.
21: Two.
11: One would... about a proposed alternative charter amendment that imposes city council term limits, and a proposed charter amendment

0: All right. I thought they couldn't get a time down. Apparently they did, and so you'll have that a week from Wednesday night. Wonder if that's a volley. Oh yeah, no volleyball game night. Smart scheduling on that.
1: Oh, yes.
0: No volleyball game that night, I don't think.
1: Which night?
0: No NFL.
2: September 23rd.
0: NFL game that night. No, obviously Husker football game that time either. So, yeah. So Nebraska Public Media, KRVN, and the Omaha World Herald are doing this at East Campus.
2: Actually, at
0: Nebraska Public Media's East Campus.
2: So they're just going to be in the TV studio there.
0: Yeah.
2: Right.
0: Yeah. Yeah. I assume that's what it'll be. So they'll be doing that there. I know the flooded campaign had said that Backmeyer was hesitating to do a debate. Backmeyer said it was just legitimate scheduling issues, I think. Apparently they figured something out. I don't know why Backmeyer wouldn't want to do one. If you're reluctant, if you'd be reluctant, and credit to both of them for doing it, by the way. I think there should be way more of these, not fewer. But if anyone would be reluctant to do it, I would think it would be the incumbent, not the challenger, right?
2: Yeah.
0: I mean, earned media, you know, you get your chance. If you're a challenger, you should take as many of these as you got. And so there will be one.
2: And because Nebraska Public Media has it, there's not going to be commercials or, sponsors.
0: Yeah. Yep. All right. Well, that'll be some interesting Wednesday night viewing debate there on that one. All right. Continuing on from
3: number two.
2: Let's talk a little about Nebraska 2, that second district. Don Bacon was guest on Our Republican Legacy podcast.
0: Love that podcast.
2: And he's said he's mulling a run for president in 2028.
0: Okay. Okay.
1: Great.
2: I had not heard
0: a lot of people clamoring for him to.
2: Podcast host asked if he's considering running, and he said, quote, "I won't lie, yes, I would love to, but I would also just be happy to be the right hand or the left hand man to someone else that has the same values," end quote.
0: Didn't he retire? When he retired, didn't he say he wanted to, spend more time with his family, fatigue from continuous two-year campaign cycles and partisan friction? The good news is, at the presidential level, partisan friction out the window.
1: Oh, does not
0: out
1: exist.
0: The window. That's the nice thing
1: calm,
0: about that job.
1: Zen.
0: That kind of took me by surprise. I got to be honest, Mark. I did not have that on my.
2: He may be having second thoughts radar. About retiring from Congress.
0: He also was like very clear about it, and you mentioned this. It wasn't just considering running. But also considering running alongside, which I interpreted as being a vice presidential nominee, of someone who is like-minded with him.
2: You know what I think he would like to do?
0: What's that?
2: Secretary of War.
1: Ooh, I was wondering if cabinet was kind of where his head was at, and especially with his military background, especially if they're looking to take a more moderate.
0: Yeah,
1: approach I mean, there.
0: That sounds more likely what the end game is here.
1: Yeah, I mean it's sort of the negotiation tactic of shoot for the moon, end up on the roof. Because I find it unlikely that Don Bacon would make it onto a presidential ticket.
0: I'm just trying to think if he got involved with an administration, a new Republican administration. Like, who would that be that he's aligned with? Of the likely candidates. Rubio?
2: I think he's aligned more with Vance.
0: Vance?
1: Which version?
0: Yeah, I mean, I don't know. Well, and then the other thing is he's been critical of the Trump administration. And so I don't know how that... But I don't know what a Vance... Honestly, Mark, I don't know what a Vance campaign looks like.
2: Well, I don't know either, but he's not been... He was not initially in favor of the Iran war, and I don't think Bacon was either.
0: Mm-hmm. Right.
2: Or the prosecution of it.
0: Right.
2: But anyway, there you go.
0: All right. Bacon 2028. Moving on.
3: Number one.
2: You could just get somebody with the last name Egg for vice president.
0: That would be... Honestly, I'd be looking for that Eggs.
1: Yes.
0: Yeah.
2: Nebraska football, dominant start, rolling to a big victory over.

0: Bowling Green.
1: Yeah, we just talked about it, Nate. Listen, couldn't not a ton more to ask. I mean, the one thing we brought up was love to see a little bit more pressure from the defensive line, but all in all, it was a lot less stressful day overall than the beginning of that Ohio game. It was pretty clear what was going on in that game pretty right. early.
2: Right.
1: And the offense continues to be very exciting.
2: Yeah.
1: Which is fun. It's fun.
2: Yeah, you wonder, will the production actually be that much bigger than what you got last year? But you definitely feel a lot better about where the offense is, what they can do, and their ability yes. to score points right now than even you did last
1: year. Even knowing the competition is going to get better. Right. I don't expect 56 points. I don't expect this kind of ridiculous efficiency that this offense has, yeah. which they do. I saw that both Rhule and Mekhi Nelson were rated in the top five of most yards per touch.
2: Right.
1: For running backs.
2: Yeah.
1: Both of them. So, and you know, Calandria had really good numbers, passing numbers. Yeah,
2: 20 this week, for so. 24. You know, Holgorsen dinged him for not completing more passes week one. Well, hey, yeah. this is better.
1: I don't expect this kind of production to just copy and paste throughout the season, but I think systemically it looks, I'm very encouraged.
2: It sure looks better. By the offense. Yeah.
1: All right, we'll take a break. 7:56. 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
2: Mostly cloudy this morning with a 30% chance of additional showers and thunderstorms. Temperature rising into the upper 70s by noon. This afternoon, partly to mostly cloudy, hot, humid, and windy with a 70% chance of showers and thunderstorms. Some storms may be severe, high around 90. From the 1011 Severe Weather Center, I'm meteorologist Brandon Rector.
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3: As we continue through our drive time, do watch for slowdown. South 56 at Calvert, just west of the intersection, a medical call. Do watch for emergency response. Otherwise, most traffic moving well. A few volume slowdowns, and we do have several construction projects. Keep in mind Highway 77 of the Homestead Expressway at Warlick Boulevard, West Denton Road. An overpass project with lane shifts, lane closures. That area can run slow. Do use extra caution with our wet driving conditions and watch your speed in our school zones, neighborhoods, and near any school buses. If you see a trouble spot, call the traffic hotline 402-479-1414. That's another check of your time saver traffic.
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4: Fuel prices continue to be pumped up. I'm Dave Anthony, Fox News. Oil is up another 4+% and diesel hit a new record high this morning. AAA puts it at $6.23 per gallon, which hits truckers and farmers and could lead to more overall inflation. President Trump says this is not because of the Iran conflict. He blames the Russia-Ukraine war, urging Ukraine's president to stop certain attacks.
5: He has to stop knocking out diesel fuel in Russia. Let him go after targets, but not diesel fuel, because he's causing a shortage of diesel.
4: Another issue driving oil up, Iran-backed militants are trying to take over a different strait in the Middle East, also key to oil shipping.
6: They are attacking Saudi Arabia, Saudi infrastructure, Saudi oil pipelines, Saudi shipping, and they are gaining territory all along this key strait. If they get that, it could be a real logjam. So far, Yemen forces, the government forces, have been unable to dislodge these Houthi fighters.
4: That's Fox's Steve Harrigan in Tel Aviv. Back to the president, who returned to Washington late last night from a weekend trip to Ireland. He told reporters on Air Force One he's concerned about calls to slow down the advancement of artificial intelligence, not wanting China to get an advantage.
5: Whoever wins AI, and we're leading by a lot, whoever wins AI wins. You can use AI for a lot of things.
4: This after Anthropic CEO Dario Amodei warned of AI systems becoming too powerful, out of our control.
7: White House tech advisor David Sacks is saying to companies, well, start by managing your products. He wrote on X, I don't see what you see in the lab. If the unreleased models are scary enough that you think you should slow down, I support your decision to be responsible, but stop pretending you need someone else's permission. OpenAI CEO Sam Altman agreeing in a sense this morning. He stated in part, where we need the help of our government is for international coordination. First, we should do what we can ourselves.
4: Fox's Alex Averyhoff. Another federal judge is blocking President Trump's attempt to restrict mail-in voting by executive order. 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
8: Cloudy, scattered showers in the area, and 60 degrees at 8:02. The Lincoln City Council will fast-track three charter amendments today.
9: The council is expected to hold first and second readings, a public hearing, and a vote on all three measures in one meeting, a process that normally takes multiple meetings. The Nebraska Supreme Court ordered the proposals onto the November ballot. They would impose council term limits, move city elections to even-numbered years, and allow residents in Lincoln's three-mile extraterritorial jurisdiction to vote in city elections. John Adcox, KLIN News.
8: Lincoln Mayor Larry and Gaylor Baird and City Council Chair Brody Weber will hold a 10 a.m. news conference to discuss additional proposed changes. They're sponsoring alternate amendments dealing with local ballot initiatives. The proposals are expected to be introduced on this afternoon's council as alternatives, and they are on the agenda. Two are on the agenda. Drivers in South Lincoln encountering a couple of street closures today. They're major streets.
10: LTU says South 48th Street between Cottner Boulevard and Sumner Street is closing for a Lincoln on the Move improvement project. That closure is expected to continue through the winter. Van Dorn between Normal Boulevard and 70th also closes today for pavement repairs, with reopening expected by September 25th. Access to homes and businesses will be maintained. Tom Stanton, KLIN News.
8: Broca's Scary Farm is making some changes to its scares as it prepares for another Halloween season. Operations manager Josh Schaefer tells KLIN News one of its biggest attractions has gotten a significant makeover.
0: We added a ton of new animatronics, more fire blasters. When you're done with the hayride, you walk through a haunted maze.
8: Schaefer said the farm updates its Halloween attractions each year. The nighttime lineup includes the haunted hayride, Psychopath, and Haunted Manor, which will open for the season September 26th. Movie night coming to the Lincoln Airport as the classic baseball film The Sandlot will be shown Friday on the site of an old Cold War hangar. Marketing Director Rachel Barr said families can arrive around 6 p.m.
11: We have families that bring inflatable mattresses and lay on the ground or on the tailgate of their pickup truck. We have people that bring blankets and chairs. We have people that sit in their cars, and then local food trucks come and line up.
8: Moviegoers are encouraged to bring diapers or wipes to benefit the Junior League of Lincoln Diaper Bank. And Lincoln could briefly return to summer-like heat before cooler weather settles into the region. National Weather Service meteorologist Clint Agutter said today's temperatures will depend on whether the cloud deck breaks.
12: Again, it's going to come down to the cloud cover, but right now we're looking at a high of 88 in Lincoln, and that's assuming we do have some of those holes in the cloud.
8: Highs behind the storm system expected to fall into the low to mid-70s. 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
2: Partly to mostly cloudy, hot, humid, and windy today with a 70% chance of showers and thunderstorms. Some storms may be severe. High temperature around 90. Tonight, mostly cloudy with a 70% chance of showers and thunderstorms. Once again, some storms may be severe. Low in the mid-60s. From the 1011 Severe Weather Center, I'm meteorologist Brandon Rector.
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3: On the downhill side of our drive time traffic, no new accidents or major delays. Most traffic moving well, all things considered. We do have several construction projects we'll want to keep in mind. Vine Street, 66 to 70th, that is closed for street improvements. The detour would be 66 to O Street. Work continues on Cornhusker, 35th to Havelock. Lane closures and lane shifts, some head-to-head traffic. 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Use extra caution with our wet driving conditions. If you see a trouble spot, call the traffic hotline 402-479-1414. Keeping you moving with Time Saver Traffic, I'm Chris Lofgren.
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0: don't know why I put a little, like Eddie Vedder in on the end there. 808, Monday morning, hour number three. Tim Haruza joins us to talk the wacky world of Nebraska news and politics on another Monday. Good morning, Tim. How are you doing today?
1: I'm doing well, Jack. How are you?
0: I'm good. Just another Monday morning after a Husker win and a bunch of Supreme Court decisions to talk about. So, you know, rinse and repeat, basically.
1: Right?
0: I didn't even mention this, but I think when we were talking about what we were going to talk about, but you've had a second Supreme Court decision on medical marijuana where they said that the former state senator didn't have standing to file the federal preemption lawsuit. You've had them reject the argument that the whole thing should be, you know, disqualified because of the notarization issues. I mean, are we at today, like the first time that medical marijuana looks like it's got at least clear sailing to still exist in theory for the time being, barring legislative changes or other changes right now? There's always been this question mark hanging over it. I think that part of it's mostly gone now.
1: I was having this conversation with a couple of folks at the end of last week, and like, yeah, I think that's kind of going to do it for the procedural posturing so far, but, you know, there's always a theory out there, so who knows? Who knows whether there's, you know, another filing to come? We were talking about it with, like, hey, does that mean that we're now have the clear runway toward actually being able to get a purchase medical marijuana cannabis in Nebraska? And I think the final couple of hoops, though, Jack, like, because I've kind of heard this, and I think we've seen this for at least maybe the last 18 months or so, like, there are certain instances where it'd be tough to prosecute somebody if they had a prescription or an order or something from a medical professional and they had the marijuana. The problem you have right now is, like, under the law, you got to purchase that stuff that's, you know, supposed to have been grown in Nebraska. And I think there's some permits that have been approved, but as far as I know, there's not like a field of pot around that's like growing to be harvested and then, you know, harvested, bagged, and sold, and tracked and through the licensing and at authorized or licensed dealers. So I think that's probably like the logistical hang up so far. It's not going to necessarily be, is there a court case out there that makes this illegal? It's, hey, has the Cannabis Commission issued the licenses? Are the growers, have they planted the seeds? Where did the seeds come from? Are they in the ground? Are they growing? How long until harvest? All of those things. And there are a couple of stories out there from those that got the permits on the kind of the headache or the things that are going on behind the scenes that are slowing that process down. And there may be court battles over some of those things yet to come, in terms of the fact, like, is it agriculture to grow marijuana? And can you do it on certain types of zoned land if it's zoned agriculture versus something else? Are counties allowing that and those sorts of things? I think some of that's bubbling under the surface. So, you know, I don't think that we're anywhere, like, you know, I don't think it's going to be tomorrow that you're getting your prescription.
0: 2027.
1: Marijuana, but we still got a lot of those, like, logistical hoops, as far as I understand it, that we'll have to work through.
0: Man, we've had about 8 Supreme Court decisions since we last talked a week ago. One of them was the ruling that the city of Lincoln was required to put the Good Government Lincoln petition initiatives on the ballot or forward them to be on the ballot. And so they said they're going to do that. And so those 3 will be on the ballot: extraterritorial voting, city council term limits, and then changing the city elections from the spring to the fall. But here's the interesting part about this whole thing. The court kind of mentioned in some what we lawyers like to call dicta during the case that the city council could still exercise their Nebraska constitutional right to put on their own alternative ballot measures, which the constitutional affords them the ability to do, which I don't even know if a lot of people realize. It's very different than the whole state process. It's not like the legislature can go put on an alternative online gambling one. But the city charter, they're able to do that for city charter amendments. So I guess my question, though, is, like, aren't there... Is there a deadline? Because they're apparently going to take this up at the city council meeting today. We actually had it clarified. They've got an alternative ballot issue that they're going to consider on two of the three issues, on the city council term limits and on, we had this wrong earlier, but it's the one that is moving the elections. There's not a third one on the extraterritorial voting, so which makes a little bit more sense to me. But what I'm wondering is, like, has a deadline for this passed? Can they still do it? Is the Supreme, something said in the Supreme Court opinion relevant or make this possible? I've got a lot of questions about that, and I think they're probably all going to be coming up in the next few days.
1: I think we're going to get another quick lesson in statutory deadlines and other practical deadlines surrounding these issues, Jack. You mentioned this, and I had not seen it, to be honest with you, but I pulled up the agenda, and, like, this is something that, you know, even as that court case was playing out, and one thing that I always just, you know, again, being knowing enough to be just a little bit dangerous in this area, just kind of always thought, like, hey, you know, the city attorney's kind of got a good point here, right? Like, as a city council member, if I am Councilman Haruza, I don't take action just because I'm the guy that's there, right? I take official action in my capacity as an elected representative of the people for the city of Lincoln. And I do that only if I jump through the right hoops to do it procedurally correctly to make my act valid, right? So you got to follow the state statute. You got to follow the local rules about how we do things. And if I don't follow those rules, somebody like Jack Mitchell, taxpayer, could come in and throw a penalty flag, right? And call, hey, the city council actually didn't act appropriately. They didn't do it because they didn't do all of the things they need to do to act in their official capacity. And so I always thought, like, hey, city attorney's kind of got a point here. You can't just short shrift the process just because there's a few days left before the deadline. Like, you got to do the process to make sure that the act is valid. Obviously, the Supreme Court, you rejected that and said, actually, it's ministerial duty. All you got to do is approve it, get your butt in there and take your vote and put it on the ballot. But then, as you mentioned, left open the door here. As I'm looking at the agenda for the meeting of the city council, they've got some what looks like kind of like placeholders, Jack.
0: Mm-hmm.
1: And I don't know if you've seen actual text.
0: I have.
1: But it is literally just on item number 7, there's an A, B, C, D, E, and they're one sentence sort of descriptions that
0: yep.
1: say what they are. But here's the kicker for me, Jack. Typically, when you look at the city council agenda, and I don't know whether, I assume it's under city rules. It's been a long time since I've watched these things. But in order for them to pass to change an ordinance, you need to comply with three readings, right? So you got the first reading, you have a week later, the second reading, where it's like on, first reading is where it's just on the agenda for public notice to say, hey, we're going to look at changing this ordinance. Second time it's on for public notice to say, hey, this is what we're talking about. But that's when you host the public hearing, is during that second reading. Then you can't vote on an ordinance change until the third meeting of the city council, the third reading, where there's no, the public hearing was last week. The council members have had a chance to kind of consider all of the comments they received or didn't receive, and then they take a vote to change that sort of thing. When you talk about a resolution, right, which is what these things are, that's usually 2 weeks, Jack. You have the first reading where everybody's kind of on notice it's coming. Then you have the public hearing, and they take a vote after the public hearing. On the agenda today, it is listed resolution, first reading, public hearing, and action. So they're either, right, going to suspend some rules or change some things and, like, file it through, or they're doing it a little bit differently. And I don't know if it's – I'm not saying it's technically incorrect, right? I've trusted the law department on how they're advising the council. But it is a little bit differently than you typically see a resolution for an act by the council to do what they're going to do. And then, as you mentioned, Jack – there's a whole bunch of questions. One, can they do it that way? I assume they can since they're going to do it. But two, a whole bunch of questions on what happens when they submit this to the Secretary of State and say, hey, put this on the ballot too.
0: Right.
1: Are we going to go back to court and get a, you know, writ of mandamus to have them do it?
0: Right.
1: Too late? What does that look like?
0: And I guess here's the tricky thing. Sneaky isn't the right word, but, you know, clever thing, I guess, maybe is the way to say it. But you're basically having these run through the exact process that the good government ones are going through, right? And so they said, well, court said that we've got to do these fast, and we can do them fast. It doesn't matter about the open meetings laws or anything like that. So what's good for the goose is good for the gander. And therefore, if we would take the same process with our new ones, put them all, do the whole process in one day, don't do the public notice, right? Because that's what we're doing with good government ones. That should be okay, too. That appears to be what the argument is going to be, I think.
1: Yeah, right? I mean, that's the... And then you'll have, and that's like the whole technical process thing. I will be interested to see if the folks from the good government side, too, like I said, try to throw the penalty flag and say, hey, you guys short-circuited your process, actually. That's not valid, or you shouldn't have done that. Those questions shouldn't be on the ballot. They may also, like I said, come forward and sue to stop them from putting these on the ballot.
0: They probably will.
1: Somebody could argue, hey, you guys actually missed the deadline here. You didn't get it done by September 1st. And then you've got like a, I don't know. There's two different processes too. And although they're like somewhat similar, they are different processes. One is relying on the voters and the petition effort. The other is just an act of the city council and the legislators branch to submit that.
0: If you can do one, should you be able to do the other? Which will be the question, at least on this schedule and timeline. Now, the other question I have, Tim, if you put yourself in the city council's position or whoever it is that doesn't want to see the good government petitions succeed, how do you write these alternative ballot measures exactly? Like what? Because there's already a no vote possible on the other ones. So what is the hope here exactly? Because it wouldn't just be the opposite of what those say, right? That would just be a no vote, wouldn't it?
1: Without seeing them, it's really hard. And I'd sort of heard this strategy earlier as like a way, you know, if they had gotten the petitions on, you know, before the fraud situation, right? Rewind to when those first petitions were put in. There was a thought when the city council had plenty of time to act that maybe you have this competing ballot initiative or ballot question on there to give people an alternative. I think like, again, you can do it one of two ways. You can do, hey, it's the opposite of what they're trying to do, which, hey, if term limits is the term limits thing, you know, one question says we're putting term limits on, the other question says we're not, right? That they can serve as many terms as they want to or whatever, I don't know. The other option is that you could, like that term limits one has two pieces that are impactful. Number one, it changes the number of terms, but the like moving that election date and lining it up affects the term limits for some of the current office holders. So you could just make a carve out and say, but it doesn't apply to anybody's.
0: Oh,
1: thing changes, right? So then the mayor, because that part of the problem is like the mayor, for example, is heading into, if she's reelected,
0: right,
1: her third term, which would be the limit there. But if that electoral date moves, she would get elected next spring. And then immediately be back, like the office would open immediately like a year later. So she'd have less than a year of her third term in office.
0: Yeah.
1: And cut that third term short instead of having the full 4 years. And so you could say something like it doesn't apply to the current office holders at the time. Or, you know, you could just change when that effective date.
0: You could put it 4 years later. You could, I mean,
1: yeah.
0: For the mayor's race, at least.
1: General election, like, or something like that. Give them a longer time frame than cutting those off terms short. And I think that would also affect the city council members, too, that are getting hit with term limits based on being elected next spring and then being back on the ballot immediately the year later when the general election rolls around.
0: Like, there's a chance that they say, hey, no, the term isn't going to be for 1.5 years. It's going to be for, what, 4.5, 5.5 years? I mean, that's the other way they might go for this mayoral term. If they just push it back to the, not the immediately next fall election, but the one 4 years after that, then you've got a scenario where, yes, it could be like a extra supersized term as well.
1: Yeah, or like I said, just say that it only applies to those offices. Because they did this when the term limit hit the legislature, and I can't remember.
0: Yeah, but to equal out the year,
1: it didn't apply.
0: But it's,
1: well, I was just going to say, you could still have the general election apply, but only when there's an open seat, right? So we could switch to general elections maybe, you know, in 2 years from now, so that the city council seats that are open then are, you know, are on that ballot, but just not applying or changing so, or, you know, putting those other, those current office holders back on the ballot until
0: but,
1: till their service is through.
0: For like the mayor's office, though, so the election is in spring of 2027, okay? So if they say we're going to move it to fall, right, and you, it, by the way you said it, that term would end at the end of 2030, if my math is, or at the end of, no, at the end of 2031.
1: Yes.
0: Or the beginning of, yeah, the end, the, if it's in the fall, it would be the end of 2031. And so that would give you, it would give you a 4.5, I guess it would be like a 4.5 year term.
1: Yeah,
0: instead of ending in the spring, it would go to the fall.
1: Well, I mean, I just totally spitballing without seeing this language. You could also cut it, you know, 6 months short instead of 3 years short.
0: And right? But then you move to even year elections instead of odd year elections.
1: That's true too.
0: Which is
1: it's a potential scenario
0: right,
1: that you change it without just doing. Well, actually, no, we're not doing the, we're not moving
0: right.
1: The date.
0: And they were moving it, and the original proposal was moving it to even year elections because there's not odd year, you know, fall elections. So,
1: yeah.
0: The political chess on all of these is something to behold on all of these things.
1: One of my favorite brainstorms, too, Jack, was just let's just put 40 questions on the ballot and see if voters actually take the time to pull them all out, right?
0: Yeah,
1: and then a bunch of different pieces of the city charter.
0: And then what if something happens like both two of them pass that are you know opposite, which we've talked about.
1: Yeah,
0: that
1: we had that conversation just with the abortion issue.
0: Yeah.
1: On the last ballot too. Mm-hmm. Like, and it was the one with the most votes. Do you remember that memo?
0: Yes.
1: That came out. If the two competing abortion issues are not, if they're similar enough, it's the
0: right
1: one with the most vote
0: right
1: that gets it. I wonder if that's still if that's sort of in place.
0: I guess I don't know. I don't know. This is where we are. This is where we are. Yeah, I don't. Yeah, I think. But other than that, like I think most of the other ballot drama is gone because the state ballot is now certified, so we know what's going to be on here. Do you know what I completely had forgotten though? Is that the legislature had put on a ballot issue about legislative term limits that would extend.
1: Yeah.
0: I all the talk of these petition ones, I had forgot about that one that is going to be on the ballot. So that would extend term limits to 2 to 3.
1: Almost a year and a half ago. So
0: yeah.
1: In the first year of the biennium passed that legislation to put the 3-year term limits.
0: No wonder I forgot. So
1: it's just a good reminder. And I was talking with, you know, as this city thing has unfolded, it's a good reminder that you can go out and get the petition signatures and change all of those things. And the people can do that. And we have that power in Nebraska. But the legislature or the legislative branch can also submit those questions.
0: Mm-hmm.
1: And, you know, there's two different ways to do this, even sports betting. Right. That was initially an effort by the legislature to consider putting that on the ballot. It was not able, the vote or too short or whatever, and wasn't able to get the votes in the legislature. And then, you know, you go out and you get the petition signatures to do it. So it's just a good reminder that our democracy has many different layers to it.
0: There you go. There you go. All right. Great to talk to you, Tim. Appreciate it. We will check in next week and see where we are then. All right.
1: Sounds good, Jack. Take care.
0: There you go. Tim Ruzza talking Nebraska news and politics with us. We will take a break now. Get a check of sports. Get a check of news back on the other side. 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
6: Partly to mostly cloudy, hot, humid, and windy today with a 70% chance of showers and thunderstorms. Some storms may be severe. High temperature around 90. Tonight, mostly cloudy with a 70% chance of showers and thunderstorms. Once again, some storms may be severe. Low in the mid-60s. From the 1011 Severe Weather Center, I'm meteorologist Brandon Rector.
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8: Fans thought they were coming to see Nebraska versus Bowling Green football on Saturday at Memorial Stadium. Instead, what they saw, the Anthony Calandria Air Show.
9: At the north end, Yomer and Borney. Right of the line, Nelson Lindemeyer, two tight ends right, Calandria out of the gun, single back right rule, snap, play action fake, looks right, fires right side, diving catch, Gilbert, did he get a foot in? He did! Touchdown, Huskers! Gilbert on a Superman dive towards the boundary, headlong, sprawling out for the catch. He has his second of the day, and the Huskers third of the half.
8: Anthony Calandria ended up 20 of 24 through the air, 222 yards, and four touchdowns, two to Ja'Cory Barney, two to Quasi Gilmer, as Nebraska rolled to a 56-7 win over Bowling Green Saturday night. The Huskers are now 2-0, heading into their non-conference finale Saturday night against North Dakota. We'll have it for you here on KLIN, pregame at 2, the kickoff at 6:15. From Memorial Stadium in Lincoln. Some college football news breaking within the last half hour. Florida State's athletic director, Michael Alford, has been fired. So the seat under embattled head coach, Mike Norvell, gets a little hotter with the firing of the athletic director that hired him. Meanwhile, AP Top 25 out yesterday. Texas moved up to the number one spot after their come-from-behind win over Ohio State Saturday night in Austin. Georgia and Notre Dame hold at 2-3. Then Indiana up a spot to 4. Miami up 2-5. Ohio State falls 5-6. LSU, Ole Miss, Texas A&M, and Alabama round out the top 10. Nebraska volleyball dropped a set Saturday, but still remained unbeaten.
10: Suarez, the setter, sends it across to Olivia. Perfect pass outside. Skyler with the honors block. It sails long, out of bounds. Came back at Nebraska's side, but ended up out. Skyler Pierce finishes off Georgia Tech 25-12 in the fourth, her finest hour.
8: The Huskers beat Georgia Tech 24-26. and then 25-17, 25-18, 25-12, and you now 7-0 on the air, heading into the big interstate rivalry with 15th-ranked Creighton Wednesday night at Pinnacle Bank Arena. Pregame at 5, first serve at 6 here at KLIN and B107.3. NFL Week 1 got into full swing yesterday. Last night in New Jersey, the Giants opened the John Harbaugh era with a 28-20 win over Dallas. The Vikings, an impressive 39-22 victory over the Packers. The Bills won a big one at Houston, 36-31. And in a shootout in North Carolina, the Bears beat the Panthers, 59-37. Week 1 wraps up with a huge AFC West tilt at Arrowhead tonight as the Broncos take on the Chiefs. Stick around after Drive Time Lincoln for Sports Nightly from 6 to 8, right here on the Voice of Lincoln, 1499.3 KLIN.
0: Trending from the KLIN newsroom.
5: Drivers in South Lincoln will encounter two new street closures beginning today.
11: LTU says South 48th Street between Cotner Boulevard and Sumner Street is closing for a Lincoln on the Move improvement project. That closure is expected to continue through the winter. Van Dorn between Normal Boulevard and 70th also closes today for pavement repairs, with reopening expected by September 25th. Access to homes and businesses will be maintained. Tom Stanton, KLIN News.
5: Lincoln City Council will fast-track the three charter amendments ordered by the Nebraska Supreme Court today.
12: The council is expected to hold first and second readings, a public hearing, and a vote on all three measures in one meeting, a process that normally takes multiple meetings. The Nebraska Supreme Court ordered the proposals onto the November ballot. They would impose council term limits, move city elections to even-numbered years, and allow residents in Lincoln's three-mile extraterritorial jurisdiction to vote in city elections. John Adcox, KLIN News.
5: Mayor Larry and Gaylor Baird and City Council Chair Brody Weber will have a joint news conference at 10. They're sponsoring alternate charter amendments involving the initiatives. The proposals will appear. These two will be on the term limits and the even year elections. The news conference at the Cornhusker Marriott at 10. During LFR's Acts of Service blood drive on 9/11, nearly 30 units were collected. Gary Lundeen with the Nebraska Community Blood Bank said they're thankful for those who rolled up their sleeves. But
13: right now, we still need around 1,300 people to come every week to keep the blood supply stable. We are coming right off of a Labor Day holiday where donations dipped again.
5: Blood donations are lower during the summer due to vacations, and Lundeen is asking Lincolnites to give the gift of life. Schedule an appointment online at ncbb.org. Broca Berry Farm getting ready for another fall season after nearly five decades of changes at the family-owned farm. Operations manager Josh Schaefer tells KLIN News, seeing visitors enjoy the experience is what makes the work worthwhile.
14: Little tiny ones, three and up, all the way to grandma and grandpa can find something fun to do.
5: The farm began as a berry operation in 1980 and has since evolved into a fall attraction with more than 70 activities. They begin the full fall schedule September 19th and it runs through November 1st. Weather forecasters are watching closely for breaks in the clouds today as another round of storms approaches eastern Nebraska. National Weather Service meteorologist Clint Agutter says additional heating will allow storms to intensify.
15: With potential for large hail, damaging winds, and even a tornado. And if we get really sunny and the storms are very strong, we could even see a strong tornado.
5: Clouds lingering through the afternoon would reduce, but not eliminate, the severe weather risk. Next news follows Fox News at the top of the hour on the Voice of Lincoln, 1499.3 KLIN.
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24: Gusty winds.
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29: Potentially paralyzed.
30: Traffic is at a complete standstill.
21: Check in for the latest forecast. Plus delays, alternate routes, and ETAs on your ride home. On 1499.3. KLIN. 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
1: Partly to mostly cloudy, hot, humid, and windy today with a 70% chance of showers and thunderstorms. Some storms may be severe. High temperature around 90. Tonight, mostly cloudy with a 70% chance of showers and thunderstorms. Once again, some storms may be severe. Low in the mid-60s. From the 1011 Severe Weather Center, I'm meteorologist Brandon Rector.
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2: All right, welcome back. 841, 62 degrees in the capital city still. Very cloudy out there and had some rain this morning. I want to get some updated rain totals, see if we got any more since we started the show. Today we are at just over a quarter of an inch. Yeah, that's still where we're at here. Quarter of an inch since midnight and haven't added any more. And the radar indicates that most of the still a little bit. It still looks like parts of the listening area are getting some rain right now. That there's been some backbuilding of those storms that looked like they might have been over, but they are continuing. We're eventually gonna see some sun today in the next few hours. At least that's what the forecast says. But this afternoon is and into the evening is when it sounds like it might get kind of interesting again with the possibility of more storms, maybe even some severe weather with this one. And so something to keep an eye on. Of course, if that's going on during drive time, Lincoln this afternoon, we'll be keeping you up to date on your drive home with that. But yeah, still pretty gray and cloudy and wet out there right now, and that's basically what the entirety of the week is going to look like. 90% chance of rain tonight, 70% tomorrow, 90% Wednesday, 30% Thursday, and kind of clouds throughout the whole thing. High ends in the 70s, maybe the low 80s. We'll get a little warmer today, and I think that heat and humidity may make the system kind of ripe to turn into some storms tonight. And so I think that's why there is some interest in that. I just saw, Nate, that Florida State fired their athletic director.
3: Yes, Michael Alford. If I'm Mike Norvell, not that I was terribly secure.
2: Yeah. How secure were you already?
3: Yeah. To borrow a line from the old Omaha World Herald scribe, Lee Barfnecht, his seat is so hot he needs asbestos pants.
2: Yikes.
3: Because he's pretty well fired at this point.
2: Yeah.
3: They are going to have the new athletic director in place. We've seen this play out, right? You fire the athletic director in September. This is a little earlier than the timelines, I think, for Sean Eichhorst and others. But fire the athletic director in September when you're pretty sure you're not going to have a very good football season. So you've got the new guy in place October, mid-October. So he's got 6 games to, quote-unquote, fully evaluate the football program and its direction. And then he comes in, and what do you know, that weekend of Thanksgiving, I think it's just time for a change in direction and the leadership of our football program, and the search is on.
2: And do you see who Florida State plays this week?
3: Huh?
2: At Alabama.
3: Yeah, that's going to, you wonder if there's a little fire him just in case they win that. They're not going to win that game. But
2: Does this mean they're waiting for this game to end? And I don't know.
3: Ooh, you might be onto something there, Jack.
2: Yeah.
3: If you're Mike Norvell, your pep talk in the locker room is, boys, let's get a good effort out there. Nobody get hurt because I'm going to need all of you to move me out of my office. 1, 2, 3, you all.
2: The other interesting thing coming up this week, we were talking earlier about Nebraska opponents and, kind of how you're feeling about them with Oregon having lost, Rutgers 0-2. Some other teams have, Indiana's looked like you expected them to, and Ohio State, despite what happened with them, I don't think anybody's really, docking them as an opponent of Nebraska coming up. But I do see next week, Michigan State, the week prior to taking on Nebraska, plays Notre Dame.
3: Hmm.
2: during prime time. Of course, same time as the Husker game will be going on. Yeah. That'll give you a sense here. I mean, a lot of the expectations about what's going to happen in that game, setting up next week's discussion, are going to be determined solely on that game.
3: Certainly.
2: For right or for wrong.
3: Certainly. I mean, Michigan State has not set the world on fire in their first two games, but if they hang in there against Notre Dame, then I'm sure the discourse around here will be a little more strained, a little more, I don't know, coach boyfriend might be circling the wagons there, and they might be figuring something out at Michigan State. And, you know, if Notre Dame runs them out of the building, the thought will be, well, they not that Nebraska will equal it, but can it be a fairly easy conference road game for Nebraska, which is a rare beast indeed. And, you know, you think about it, look at the conference road schedule this year for Nebraska. Okay, Iowa's Iowa. It's the stupid coin flip. They'll win on a field goal at the end of the game, as they always do. Oregon is what it is, even though they dropped that game to Oklahoma State. They're still pretty good. But you feel like Illinois, you've got a chance and an improving chance. You feel like Michigan State, you feel good about it. And then Rutgers, at this point, might be the surest win left on the schedule after North Dakota, and it might be the surest win, period.
2: Yeah, which is, you know, I just get scared when you get cold feet when you start even saying surest win, but yes, it's the best matchup, certainly.
3: Yeah, the most
2: probably.
3: Favorite.
2: Yeah, that's probably the best.
3: Can we use that language?
2: How about that? I feel a little more comfortable with that. The other thing is, so the Notre Dame game is really going to set up that Michigan State discussion. After that, Nebraska's got Maryland coming to Lincoln. Yeah. They play Virginia Tech this week in a night game, and then they have UCLA coming in week four, who's started off the season pretty well.
3: Yeah, that's a sneaky, intriguing matchup, and it'll be a nice heat check for the Bob Chesney train, because you feel good about what UCLA has shown you. You talk about places where the athletic director got fired. Remember, UCLA's athletic director got fired. And
2: after they hired the coach.
3: Yeah. They hire the coach, they fire the athletic director, which, you know, that had to make Bob Chesney feel good. But,
2: yeah,
3: you know, that the UCLA rise or possible rise will be interesting. And, you know, Maryland will be a good gauge for it, because you feel like they've played pretty well. They haven't played anybody. They killed whoever they were playing this week, 60. I think it was Hampton.
2: Yeah.
3: 66 to nothing. Bad. I mean, they ran them out of the building. They were obviously overmatched. And of course, that's not to say Nebraska isn't playing or hasn't been playing easy non-conference opponents. But Maryland has done what Nebraska has done for the most part, taking care of business. Mm-hmm. They've got a quarterback they feel good about. Maryland gave Nebraska problems last year before the Huskers ultimately won. So it's not like they're going to be intimidated by Nebraska. So
2: No. Yeah. So they've got, I mean, the opponents that Nebraska faces, they've got some tests in the coming weeks that are really going to just set the expectations for that game. I forgot that Virginia Tech has Franklin over there now.
3: That's right.
2: Like, I haven't even thought about that yet this year.
3: And they've looked pretty good through two games, I think. It feels like that just feels like a better fit for him, which is strange to say because he was from Pennsylvania. And, you know, at some point, you either win a championship or they get bored with you, as we have seen in college football history. But just feels like he's a good fit for Virginia Tech. I think he's going to get them

0: Mississippi State is to the SEC what Minnesota is to the Big Ten. I mean, pesky and always around, and you know, even in their sort of development cycle, that coach has only been there for a couple of years, so it's not as if this is Mike Leach coming up with his crazy air raid to beat you. This is a bit of a dent on the old boat for PJ, which, you know, I have given up ripping on that guy and waiting for that guy to fall off the wagon and really start to struggle. But, you know, you also wonder how much longer he has there. Yeah. Because at some point, people get bored with you. Like, we've seen this through college football, and by God, I think we've done it twice. And we nearly did it a third time about 1991.
1: Yeah.
0: Tom Osborne.
1: Yeah.
0: You know, if you don't win a championship, they get bored with you.
1: Mm.
0: No matter how downtrodden they were before you or how downtrodden you will be after you fire them.
1: The other thing is conference games start this week, just a couple of them.
0: Yeah.
1: But you'll start to have these popping up a lot more often and then every week. But USC at Rutgers.
0: Trojans by 75.
1: And then Purdue at UCLA. So those West Coast teams are playing their games this week.
0: That's kind of an interesting game, the Purdue game. You know, the Boilers, interestingly, I was keeping tabs on their game against Wake Forest, which they ultimately lost in double overtime. They had a chance to win that thing. They were, I think, first and goal at the 5 and had a chance to win it late in regulation and couldn't punch it in, settled for the field goal to tie it and send it to overtime. But they very well could have won that game. That would have been a nice major conference pelt for Barry Odom and his rebuilding project at Purdue. So we'll see if they take any juice out of that.
1: Yeah. I did see that top 25 came out. Nebraska still not getting any votes. Thought maybe you might see
0: I was a little surprised
1: stray vote there, but none.
0: Yeah, I didn't think they'd be in the top 25.
1: Probably will be enough movement by next week that they would get some votes.
0: Yeah.
1: Just because teams start losing, and there's some who will start looking for 3-0 teams. And so probably a decent chance of that. Not that it's particularly impactful. And then I did want to touch on Nebraska volleyball, too. You mentioned it, Nate, in your sportscast. They did drop a set, okay? And so the unbeaten set season is over.
0: Yeah, the dream is dead.
1: Which...
0: Crumple it up.
1: Does anyone think that's all that bad of a thing? Because we saw what they did after they lost a set and absolutely pounded Georgia Tech the rest of the match, including 25-12 in the fourth set of the game. And so they were a little sluggish at the beginning.
0: And criminy, it's their third match in 3 days. You had the world tour. They'd had a couple pretty, they dominated the two matches earlier in the week. It's just so tough to maintain that level. Plus, you know, it's the Super Bowl factor. It's Georgia Tech's Super Bowl. It's everybody's Super Bowl when they play Nebraska volleyball. So they weren't quite at their best in set one, but you're right, it was a splash of cold water, and next thing you know, they roll the next three.
1: Yeah. Creighton coming up Wednesday night, Pinnacle Bank Arena. Huh. And Creighton's didn't start the season like they wanted to.
0: Yeah.
1: Fair to say they lost to Tulsa. They've lost to Rice.
0: Yep.
1: So far this year, they've had some good losses too, but
0: the Louisville loss.
1: Yep. And so you got that. And then on Friday night, this is actually a sneaky good matchup here. North Carolina is now rated 19th in the nation, and they've had a good start to their season as well. And so that'll be primetime here on KLIN on Friday night.
0: Oh, yes.
1: And that'll be at the Bob Devaney Sports Center. And then they're going to do the thing on Saturday where they're going to have the other two teams. Florida Gulf Coast will play North Carolina, and Nebraska won't play again until Sunday when they play Florida Gulf Coast. So a little bit of a different event this week where it's just a round robin, one game each day. And then you get into conference play.
0: Yeah.
1: You got Rutgers coming in Ohio State the weekend after that, and really all kind of – coming down, especially you do have go to Penn State on October 1st, but that match in Wisconsin or match versus Wisconsin on a Saturday, October 10th,
0: big.
1: Yeah, that's kind of shaping up to be the big one. So There you go. That's what's going on.

0: with Husker Sports, and we should be getting that Nebraska basketball schedule this week, maybe?
1: Yeah, we'll see.
0: I've heard some rumblings that it might be coming in. And there'll be a lot of excitement for that, because don't look now, we're like 3 weeks from the first exhibition game.
1: Good heavens.
0: Maybe less. All right, that's it for me. Back this afternoon. We're Drive Time Lincoln, all the news. We're going to talk to Yachtly Crew as well. Should be a fun time. See you then on KLIN.
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0: I'm Taylor Riggs, and this is the Fox Business Report.
1: Stocks opened lower, with the NASDAQ taking the biggest hit as concerns about artificial intelligence impact chip stocks and related tech companies. Leaders of the world's biggest AI companies are calling for the industry to slow development for safety reasons. Most AI-related stocks are slumping. NVIDIA down 3%. Intel dropped 7% at the open. CoreWeave down 6%. However, Microsoft unveiled a new code of conduct toward a humanist AI approach, a sign it's moving cautiously, and Microsoft shares are up 0.5%. Cybersecurity stocks are higher. CrowdStrike is up 6%. Also weighing on markets today, crude oil prices are rising to recent highs. U.S. oil West Texas Intermediate at $103 a barrel. That's your Fox Business Report. I'm Jenny Coselda. 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
5: The Lincoln City Council will fast-track three charter amendments today.
6: The council is expected to hold first and second readings, a public hearing, and a vote on all three measures in one meeting, a process that normally takes multiple meetings. The Nebraska Supreme Court ordered the proposals onto the November ballot. They would impose council term limits, move city elections to even-numbered years, and allow residents in Lincoln's three-mile extraterritorial jurisdiction to vote in city elections. John Adcox, KLIN News.
5: Two alternative proposals, the one on even year elections and council term limits, also will be taken up. Amount of sunshine over Lincoln could determine how serious this afternoon's severe weather threat becomes. National Weather Service meteorologist Clint Agutter tells KLIN News persistent cloud cover could limit instability.
7: If we break out into sunshine and all that, we get a little bit more instability, and then we have some stronger storms to deal with potential for large hail, damaging winds, and even a tornado.
5: Agutter said an especially unstable atmosphere could support an isolated strong tornado. Mark Vail, KLIN News.
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8: Partly to mostly cloudy, hot, humid, and windy today, with a 70% chance of showers and thunderstorms. Some storms may be severe, high temperature around 90. Tonight, mostly cloudy with a 70% chance of showers and thunderstorms. Once again, some storms may be severe, low in the mid-60s. From the 1011 Severe Weather Center, I'm meteorologist Brandon Rector.
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14: Gusty winds.
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11: 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Plus delays, alternate routes, and ETAs on your ride home. 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
8: Heavy rainfall.
9: Gusty winds.
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6: 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Plus delays, alternate routes, and ETAs on your ride home. 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
2: Do you actually think slowing down is a good idea when China will not?
3: This is the thing that most puts us in a bind. It's not about commercial competition. The geopolitical situation is the hardest to deal with. But I will talk about two strategies that we have. One, and I talk about it in my proposal, is we can slow down within the margin, within the envelope that we have, particularly if we don't sell chips to authoritarian countries and if we do more to help our own security so that our technology is not stolen. I believe that will buy us at least a little time.
4: So they don't like the idea, and I don't like it either, that we're going to be selling NVIDIA chips to China. And that's what he was trying to say. Why are we doing that? So if you're worried about China catching up, why are we doing that? You know the theory behind that? The theory was, according to Jensen Huang, was if we don't do that, China will just innovate their

0: drone, and somehow, some way, they'll eventually be able to catch us. If we continue to supply them with chips, not the highest level, but close, they won't feel the need to manufacture themselves. That's an interesting theory. I never heard of it before. In like, well, we just got this great weapon, hypersonic weapon. Let's share it with China so they don't make their own. I mean, I don't even understand that, because Jensen Huang looking to maximize profits, but he was beside himself. He says this is all nonsense with all the, you know, in, you know, Anthropic and everybody else getting together, including OpenAI, and saying we'll slow down if you slow down. NVIDIA CEO Jensen Huang says it is nonsense. This is to scare you. This is a ruse.
1: Wow.
0: And we have also David Sachs saying something very similar. No one's stopping you from slowing down. David Sachs is urging Anthropic and OpenAI to stop pretending you need someone else's permission to be responsible, saying their push for government intervention could be seen as just another bid for regulatory capture or an election season psyop. Keep in mind, David Sachs is no hardcore Republican. He just seems to like Trump and helping out Trump the best he can. Joe Lonsdale feels the same way, the Palantir co-founder. He says, calm the fears. World is going to be all right, guys. All right. How do you feel? 1-866-408-7669. Write me or call me. Or you could write BrianKilmeade.com. Just click on comments.
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11: Whoever wins AI wins. I'm Dave Anthony, Fox News. President Trump just reiterated that on Truth Social, responding to recent warnings by AI company leaders that they need to slow down artificial intelligence advancement or risk losing control. Fox's Jared Halpern's at the White House.
12: A strong and smart president is the only control or guardrails AI needs, President Trump says, pushing back on calls for slowing down the development of the technology. In a social media post, the president says there is a sick conspiracy going on against AI and data centers, and the only one happy about it is China. Aboard Air Force One, President Trump says he is not downplaying AI's risk.
13: You know, it's going to be more good than bad, but by a lot.
11: While returning from a weekend trip to Ireland, the president also told reporters he's urging Ukraine's president to stop attacking Russian diesel fuel facilities in their war, saying it's leading to worldwide shortages as diesel surges this morning to a new record high, $6.23 per gallon, according to AAA. And oil prices are up almost 4% after Iran-backed militants damaged a key oil pipeline in Saudi Arabia, though Interior Secretary Doug Burgum tells Fox.
1: And the market should also remember that there's quite a bit of storage at the terminus end of that, so ships can continue to load even if the pipeline is down temporarily.
11: As those militants also try to disrupt shipping in another strait in the region.
14: Trying to blockade Saudi Arabian oil from getting out to market, and also launching drones and missiles at Saudi Arabia, trying to directly attack their infrastructure. So a real problem for Saudi Arabia. And you mentioned, too, that key strait, Bab el-Mandeb Strait. 12% of the world's oil passes through that strait, and these Iranian-backed Houthis are trying to gain full control over it.
11: Fox's Steve Harrigan in Tel Aviv. Another federal judge has ruled against President Trump's attempt to restrict mail-in voting, blocking an order to get the Postal Service to implement ballot requirements. The Supreme Court's considering the case. 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
15: The Lincoln City Council will fast-track three charter amendments today.
16: The council is expected to hold first and second readings, a public hearing, and a vote on all three measures in one meeting, a process that normally takes multiple meetings. The Nebraska Supreme Court ordered the proposals onto the November ballot. They would impose council term limits, move city elections to even-numbered years, and allow residents in Lincoln's three-mile extraterritorial jurisdiction to vote in city elections. John Adcox, KLIN News.
15: Alternative proposals on even-year elections and council term limits will also be taken up. Drivers in South Lincoln encountering two new street closures beginning today.
17: LTU says South 48th Street between Cotner Boulevard and Sumner Street is closing for a Lincoln on the Move improvement project. That closure is expected to continue through the winter. Van Dorn between Normal Boulevard and 70th also closes today for pavement repairs, with reopening expected by September 25th. Access to homes and businesses will be maintained. Tom Stanton, KLIN News.
15: Broca Berry Farm getting ready for another fall season after nearly five decades at the family-owned farm. Operations manager Josh Schaefer tells KLIN News he enjoys seeing visitors enjoy the experience. And that's what makes his work worthwhile.
18: Little tiny ones, three and up, all the way to grandma and grandpa can find something fun to do.
15: The full fall schedule begins September 19th. Lincoln could briefly return to summer-like heat before cooler weather settles in. National Weather Service meteorologist Clint Agutter says today's temperatures will depend on whether the cloud deck breaks.
19: Again, it's going to come down to the cloud cover, but right now we're looking at a high of 88 in Lincoln, and that's assuming we do have some of those holes in the cloud.
15: Highs behind the storm system are predicted to fall into the low to mid-70s, and rain continues through a good portion of the week. Mark Vail, KLIN News.
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23: Partly to mostly cloudy, hot, humid, and windy today, with a 70% chance of showers and thunderstorms. Some storms may be severe, high temperature around 90. Tonight, mostly cloudy with a 70% chance of showers and thunderstorms. Once again, some storms may be severe, low in the mid-60s. From the 1011 Severe Weather Center, I'm meteorologist Brandon Rector.
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5: 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Thank you, ma'am. 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
0: 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It's Brian Kilmeade.
2: Hi, everyone. Brian Kilmeade here from 48-6 in Midtown Manhattan. Heard around the country, around the world. So glad you're here. Hope you had a fantastic weekend. This hour, I'm going to be joined by Dr. Kanta Ahmed. She's a senior fellow of Independent Women's Forum. You want to know about the Middle East, what's going on culturally, how the Gulf states are responding to Iran's aggressiveness and so on. She is one-stop shopping for that. And Trace Gallagher in studio, anchor of Fox News at Night, of course, and author of a book that's available tomorrow, but download today or place your order today. It turns out they were right is the name. It turns out they were right all along. Lessons I learned. Eventually. And Trace Gallagher in studio. Trace, great to see you.
3: Brian, great to see you. I'm a little nervous. I had no idea it was worldwide. I mean, I knew the radio broadcast was national. Now it's worldwide. I get a little buggy inside.
2: No, it means. It means that people in Israel and around the globe can actually order your book. That's the most important
3: thing. Love that.
2: Right. That's the most important thing.
3: Listen, Israel and other places in the world, TraceGallagherBook.com.
2: Yes.
3: And you can go there and then you can see all the events and all the things we're doing. And you can order the book from there.
2: So this is one thing I'm in awe of. I said the same thing to Ainsley, I think it was 2 years ago. She wrote a book about her.
3: Right.
2: You know, about things that she did in college and everything. See, it's easy for me. I have a book coming out called United in the States, the six crucial moments that forged the American Revolution, but American Miracle. But it's not about me.
3: Yeah.
2: Like with you, Trace, I don't know if you realize it. This is about you. You're on the cover. It's a great picture, by the way.
3: Oh, thank you. I appreciate that.
2: But it's a lesson you learned along the way. So you guys talk about yourself a lot.
3: But it's also not about me. I mean, it's about the people that gave me this wisdom. I mean, it's people that are famous and not famous and people that actually gave me wisdom. Because wisdom, you know, the right guidance, as you know, Brian, if you're an athlete, whatever it is you do, the right guidance can change your life from people. And I talk a lot about this. So I was just telling you about the John Wooden story. There's a little story in there about John Wooden. I was 14, 15 years old, and I went to a small high school in Northern California, and they wanted you to play three sports. And I was, as a young child, I played football, I played baseball, right? Played football in college. But I needed to play basketball.
2: Can you stop you? I went through a class of 570.
3: Okay.
2: Right? And we had a town with two high schools. You're hopeful to make one team. They're asking you to play three sports? I can't imagine that.
3: Three sports. That's right. Three sports because we had 240 kids in the whole school.
2: Wow.
3: So we had to play three sports, and I was terrible at basketball, and I thought if I could go to that John Wooden basketball camp, man, I'm going to be so great because Wooden at that time had just won 10 NCAA championships in 12 years. But the camp was $500, and my dad said, it's a bunch of money, right? So he says, you get half, I'll get half. We get the money together. I go to the Wooden camp. We walk in the gym, and 5 seconds after we sit down, out walks John Wooden, the Wizard of Westwood, and every kid in the building just is jaw-dropped. And he taps the microphone three times, and he says, boys, I want you to sit down. He says, and take off your shoes and socks. You should have two pairs of socks. Take the first pair and put them on inside out, and then you take the second pair, you put them on the right way. And then you tie your shoes up nice and tight. And if you do that, you won't get blisters because you cannot play good basketball with blisters. And John Wooden turned and walked off stage. We never saw him again.
2: Right.
3: That was it. $500.
2: So were you mad?
3: No, I was just baffled. Like,
2: yeah,
3: what is
2: that about?
3: I just paid $500 and that's the wisdom I got. But then you dig deeper and you realize that John Wooden wrote The Pyramid of Success. And John Wooden has all these tips for how you live a better life, how you get to, you know, success. And then you think that was the best. And I still wear two pairs of socks to this day when I'm playing racquetball or playing tennis because he's right, right? And that's the whole thing. This is just stories like that, a book full of wisdom and people that I've met who have done fascinating things and had an enormous impact on me.
2: Right. No, that's awesome. A couple of things. The one thing about him talk about details matter, right?
4: Mm-hmm.
2: Every little detail. I remember Coughlin, when he was at the Jaguars, used to demand that they walk out to practice and walk the white lines and then cross in one by one and had a stretch. And they go, what is with this guy?
4: Right.
2: He said, from day one, we have to do it right. Buck Showalter, when he launched the Diamondbacks, same thing. Everything had to be right. The right color in the dugout. And you wonder, what's he worried about the dugout? Just get yourself a cleanup hitter.
4: Yeah.
2: But the little things matter.
3: Well, you know, John Wooden is Bill Walton. You know, he was a senior at UCLA. Bill Walton walked in. He had a beard. And coach says, practice, Bill, in 25, 30 minutes, you got to get that thing shaved off. There's no beards here. He said, coach, I really like it. And the press tells me that I look good. I think I'm going to keep it. And he says, well, we're going to miss you, Bill. We're going to miss you this year. And he was already going. He was going to be the number one draft pick. And John Wooden was serious when he said, you're not playing on my team with a beard. And Bill Walton walked in, shaved it off. He was back on the court 10 minutes later with no beard.
2: Right. And he always, yeah, he was with him the rest of his life.
3: And
2: right?
3: He was with him the rest of his life. That's the whole thing is, you know, John Wooden died at 99 years old, 4 months before his 100th birthday. And I was anchoring Studio B at the time when the bulletin came across and it was John Wooden. And they said, hey, you want me to give you some notes on John Wooden? I said, no, I'm fine. I can ad-lib about this all day long. But that's the whole thing. You're like, wow, 99, 4 months before his 100th birthday. And my lead was, I'm just glad it's not basketball season because that would have broke his heart.
2: Wow. Good point. Yeah, right. That is awesome. So just talking about your book for you, I know just because I know you're a really good athlete, quarterback, played multiple positions on the football team. You're also a water skier. So that's just
3: a water skier.
2: Pressure water skier. So that's pretty amazing. So then you want to go, okay, I have a weak sports. I'm going to go to an elite camp. So how much does sports figure in your book?
3: Well, you know, there's a lot of it. There's the water skiing because it's interesting because, you know, there's not a lot of people that made a living water skiing. And I was one of them and I was a show skier. And the more things you could do, if you could do front flips and back barefoot water skiing and you could do all these things, it was worth an extra 20, 25 bucks a week, you know, so you could make some real money if you could do all these things. So we killed ourselves learning how to do all these tricks, right? I mean, there's a story in there about me learning front flips and I would go over there. I mean, the skis were 6 feet long, and if you would underturn the front flip, the back of the skis would slap you in the butt. And, you know, you got to do 100 of these things before you make one. And so by day 4, my butt was black and blue. By day 6, it was eggplant purple. And I kept putting water ski vests in my wetsuit on the backside so I could pad the skis from hitting me. And there's a line in the book that says, honestly, when I made my first front flip, there's a picture of me skiing away where I looked downright Kardashian because I had so much padding in the back of my wetsuit.
2: Wow.
3: It's a true story. Football, Brian. I was a quarterback in college. My first start ever as a quarterback, my first two passes were picked off for 6. First two passes. I literally came off. I couldn't breathe. I mean, I was looking at my dad in the stands, and my dad's like, shake it off. You're going to be fine.
2: Yeah.
3: It's fine. And you go to the sidelines, and you sit, and nobody wants to come talk to you because they know you're devastated.
2: And they're mad at you.
3: Yeah, and they're mad at you, and you're like, you're killing us, kid. Yeah. You're killing us. And then you had one of this is a story about this guy who was Ambus Frazier, big guy, black guy, 6'4", 290 pounds, greatest guy. He passed away a few years ago. He walked down to me, and I played in the high school all-star game with him three months earlier, and he walked over to me. He called me Mammoth because that was my hometown. I had a Mammoth thing on the front, and that's how he knew me. He said, Mammoth, he says, you know, you need to lead this team. You can lead or you can move on, but you could go out there and lead this team. And it meant a lot to me. And you go back in the thing, and we ran the ball for a while. Coach is like, maybe we shouldn't pass for a while. We ran the ball for a while, but then you get into a groove and you start throwing it, and he's right. You got to lead. You got to forget about the mistakes you made, and you've got to step forward. I mean, showing up is 98% of the battle.
2: Okay. In a way.
3: Talent.
2: Yeah,
3: and a little also, talent, yeah. A little bit of a lot of luck, a little talent, and, you know, some wisdom is a little bit.
2: That's a little Woody Allen mixed in there, too.
3: Right, right.
2: Trace Gallagher here. His book's out tomorrow. Download it today or order it today, and it'll get delivered this week. Turns out they were right all along, the lessons I learned eventually. Trace, more with Trace Gallagher in just a moment. 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
3: News. I'm Therese Crowley. Now in future worries, Vice President Vance addressing AI doomers on a campaign swing to Olathe, Kansas.
4: But something that we're concerned by, but we want to make sure that we actually regulate smartly and we're thoughtful about the risk here. So there are obviously risks to AI. There are some benefits to AI.
3: Four AI leaders agree we should pace the frontier. The price of diesel up to $6.23 a gallon, says AAA. The president calls on Ukraine to stop hitting Russian diesel oil refineries, while the Iran-backed Houthis threaten Saudi Arabia's oil pipeline. Interior Secretary Burgum at the G20 Energy Summit in Houston tells Fox we've got options.
5: Venezuelan crude flowing now today, you know, to the Gulf of America coast refineries. It's just, let's remember, 9 months ago, that Venezuelan oil was flowing to China.
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0: Trending from the KLIN newsroom.
6: It takes a small army to operate Roca Berry Farm during its relatively short fall season. Operations manager Josh Schaefer tells KLIN News the attraction becomes a major seasonal employer.
7: During the short 6 to 7 week season, we hire close to 400 people. It takes quite the team to make it all happen.
6: Schaefer said the farm operates with a relatively small staff the rest of the year, preparing attractions and making changes for the following season. Roca Berry Farm begins its full fall schedule September 19th, and it runs through November 1st. Repeated storm systems could bring a substantial amount of rain to parts of eastern Nebraska during the coming week. National Weather Service meteorologist Clint Agutter says the highest totals will depend on where the storms repeatedly track.
8: We are going to have several rounds of precip through the week. As far as totals, of course, it'll depend on exactly where those repeated rounds track. But we're looking at maybe upwards of 3 inches over the next week or so.
6: And Agutter said the storms may produce very heavy rainfall over short periods. Mark Vail and the voice of Lincoln, 1499.3 KLIN.
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9: Partly to mostly cloudy, hot, humid, and windy today with a 70% chance of showers and thunderstorms. Some storms may be severe. High temperature around 90. Tonight, mostly cloudy with a 70% chance of showers and thunderstorms. Once again, some storms may be severe. Low in the mid-60s. From the 1011 Severe Weather Center, I'm meteorologist Brandon Rector.

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0: And I think it's very readable and understandable, and it's going to be a Fox Nation special with it. But on the 16th, I'm going to be in Red Bank, New Jersey, at the Hackensack Meridian Health Theater, the Count Basie Theater, I should say, October 17th in Westbury, Long Island. So that'll be great. November 7th, I'll be in Clearwater, Florida. The very next day, November 8th, I'll be over in Jacksonville at the Florida Theater. And the 21st, I'll be at the Factory over right outside St. Louis in Chesterfield. So go to BrianKilmeade.com for tickets. You get VIP opportunities. 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
10: Not yet. From the Momo Pizzeria and Ristorante Studios, we are the voice of Lincoln. 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
11: Conspiracy theory from the president. Lisa Brady, Fox News. President Trump pushing back on calls to rein in the rapid pace of artificial intelligence advancement.
12: Those demanding a slowdown in AI development and data centers are part of a sick conspiracy, President Trump says. The president says the government already has tremendous criminal and regulatory power over companies and has stopped AI people from doing bad or potentially bad things. President Trump says overregulation or slowing down development only benefits China.
13: I've said it from the beginning. Whoever wins AI, and we're leading by a lot, whoever wins AI wins.
12: But tech leaders are raising new alarms about the potential of artificial intelligence soon advancing beyond human control.
11: Fox's Jared Halpern at the White House. President Trump also posting that Ukraine has agreed not to hit Russian energy targets and that Russia has agreed likewise. No independent confirmation from those countries. The president blaming a surge in diesel prices to record highs on the Russia-Ukraine war, not the conflict with Iran. As that conflict expands, dealing another blow to oil supplies, after a key pipeline was hit last week.
14: The cost of a barrel of oil was up more than 4% this morning, even before these reports about the full extent of the damage to Saudi Arabia's east-west oil pipe. The AP says damage caused by Houthi strikes on the Saudi pipeline will take weeks to repair. It's been used by Saudi Arabia to bypass the Strait of Hormuz and recently carried as much as 5% of the world's crude oil.
11: Fox's Jonathan Savage. The Iran-backed Houthis based in Yemen have been targeting Saudi oil shipments and have seized territory near another key strait in recent days. President Trump just insisting again Iran wants to make a deal, calling it a failing nation, adding in another new post, he'll determine whether or not the USA will choose to engage. 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
10: 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Here's Mark Vail.
15: Lincoln City Council will fast-track three charter amendments this afternoon.
16: The council is expected to hold first and second readings, a public hearing, and a vote on all three measures in one meeting, a process that normally takes multiple meetings. The Nebraska Supreme Court ordered the proposals onto the November ballot. They would impose council term limits, move city elections to even-numbered years, and allow residents in Lincoln's 3-mile extraterritorial jurisdiction to vote in city elections. John Adcox, KLIN News.
15: Alternative proposals on the even year election and council term limits will also be taken up. Lincoln police investigating a crash near 30th and South Street around 11:30 Saturday morning. They sent a 51-year-old woman to the hospital with minor injuries.
17: Witnesses told officers that they had seen a Chevy Silverado driving west on South Street, going between 30 and 35 miles per hour. That vehicle then left the road.
15: Deputies Erica Thomas said the pickup struck a crosswalk sign before cutting across all lanes of traffic and slamming into the corner of an apartment building. A DUI investigation is underway. The amount of sunshine over Lincoln could determine how serious this afternoon's severe weather threat becomes. National Weather Service meteorologist Clint Agutter tells KLIN News persistent cloud cover would limit instability.
18: If we break out into sunshine and all that, we get a little bit more instability, and then we have some stronger storms to deal with potential for large hail, damaging winds, and even a tornado.
15: Agutter said an especially unstable atmosphere could support an isolated strong tornado. South 48th Street is closed between Cotner and Sumner for a Lincoln on the Move street improvement project. LTU reports the closure will continue through the winter, although access to homes and the hospital will be maintained. StarTrans Route 53 South Point will be detoured. Mark Vail and the voice of Lincoln, 1499.3 KLIN.
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20: Partly to mostly cloudy, hot, humid, and windy today with a 70% chance of showers and thunderstorms. Some storms may be severe. High temperature around 90. Tonight, mostly cloudy with a 70% chance of showers and thunderstorms. Once again, some storms may be severe. Low in the mid-60s. From the 1011 Severe Weather Center, I'm meteorologist Brandon Rector.
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0: Welcome back in, Clay and Buck. President Trump referring to AI as the golden goose in a truth that he just put out in the last few minutes. And it is true, Buck, to your point as we were going to break, the degree to which we are seeing spending on AI that is propelling much of the growth of the economy and is putting the stock market at basically record levels. And I just think we have heard so much negativity about AI. I would ask, we'll take your calls, we'll take your talkbacks on this. I would ask you guys to think, why is none of this being shared in China? Why are the Chinese people not being told that AI is going to destroy the world and that data centers in their backyards are an incredible danger? Why are only Americans hearing it? And I do think that is an interesting point. The other thing I would say, Buck, and we can get into this, is the big AI companies who are saying we need regulation, there is an argument that they recognize they have control largely of the AI industry in the United States, and that regulation will keep other people from being able to compete with them, preserving their advantage. I think that's something to think about, too, in a dynamic industry space. 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They got 5 stars in every category: coverage, support, value, data. 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
1: 12 p.m. Eastern. 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
4: Pelosi, the White House is weighing in after leaders in AI call for a slowdown in the industry.
5: A strong and smart president is the only control or guardrails AI needs, President Trump says, pushing back on calls for slowing down the development of the technology. In a social media post, the president says there is a sick conspiracy going on against AI and data centers, and the only one happy about it is China. Aboard Air Force One, President Trump says he is not downplaying AI's risks.
6: You know, it's going to be more good than bad, but by a lot.
4: Fox's Jared Halpern. The Senate returns to work today, but will Mitch McConnell show up?
7: The Senate hasn't convened since early August. McConnell's been gone since mid-June. He was hospitalized after a fall. He also developed pneumonia.
4: It's Fox's Chad Pergram. Kentucky Governor Andy Beshear chastised McConnell for a lack of updates. 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
8: Lincoln police are investigating a crash near 30th and South Street around 11:30 Saturday morning that sent a 51-year-old woman to the hospital with minor injuries.
9: Witnesses told officers that they had seen a Chevy Silverado driving west on South Street, going between 30 and 35 miles per hour. That vehicle then left the road.
8: LPD's Erica Thomas says the pickup struck a crosswalk sign before cutting across all lanes of traffic and slamming into the corner of an apartment building. A DUI investigation is underway. The amount of sunshine over Lincoln could determine how serious this afternoon's severe weather threat becomes. National Weather Service meteorologist Clint Agutter tells KLIN News persistent cloud cover would limit instability.
10: If we break out into sunshine and all that, we get a little bit more instability, and then we have some stronger storms to deal with potential for large hail, damaging winds, and even a tornado.
8: Agutter says an especially unstable atmosphere could support an isolated strong tornado. John Adcox, KLIN News.
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11: Partly to mostly cloudy, hot, humid, and windy today with a 70% chance of showers and thunderstorms. Some storms may be severe. High temperature around 90. Tonight, mostly cloudy with a 70% chance of showers and thunderstorms. Once again, some storms may be severe. Low in the mid-60s. From the 1011 Severe Weather Center, I'm meteorologist Brandon Rector.
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12: 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Shot is blocked! The God of Thunder, Thor Bjarnason with the block. Nebraska wins the ball game in overtime.
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9: A tug of war over artificial intelligence. I'm Lisa Brady, Fox News, as industry leaders now calling for a collective effort to slow the pace of development are met by some pushback from the Trump administration.
10: Any new technology is going to bring both risks and benefits. I think what the president has said is we want to be smart about making sure we stay on top of the risks.
9: Vice President J.D. Vance, after President Trump posted that there's a sick conspiracy against AI and data centers and that only China is happy about that, Vance telling reporters,
10: I don't think Americans should be scared of anything. I think that we have to be mindful that there are risks, there are downsides to anything, and that's certainly true of AI.
9: He says it's important for Congress and the White House to agree on any potential regulations. The Vice President taking questions on his way to Missouri, where he's leading an update on an ongoing federal fraud crackdown. More than 800,000 borrowers in a COVID-era loan program now suspended over fraud allegations.
11: There's a lot of people that have been implicated or charged, but so far we've charged over 80 individuals tied to this theft of $245 million.
9: U.S. Attorney General Todd Blanche moments ago alongside the vice president and other administration officials at the FBI field office in Kansas City. A second federal court is blocking the president's proposed restrictions on mail-in ballots.
12: A D.C. federal judge says the U.S. Post Office must not implement President Trump's order to not deliver mail-in ballots to people whose names were not submitted to the Postal Service in advance of the voting period and also make use of barcoded ballot envelopes to track the ballot submission. This follows a similar injunction issued by a federal court in Boston. The Trump administration has asked the U.S. Supreme Court to rule on the matter.
9: Fox's Evan Brown. Opponents argue in part there's not enough time for changes ahead of the midterm elections. 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
8: 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Here's John Adcox.
13: Lincoln voters could see competing versions of charter amendments on the November ballot, and Mayor Larian Gaylor Baird says the city council has the authority to offer alternatives to citizen petitions.
14: It's a part of our system of checks and balances. The threshold for petitions to be placed on the ballot for a charter amendment is very low.
13: Gaylor Baird says the council can act as a balancing force by offering voters an alternative when members believe a proposed charter change would not be good for Lincoln. A Lincoln woman is facing a possible DUI citation following a crash near 30th and South Street late Saturday morning. LPD's Erica Thomas says the 51-year-old woman was driving a Chevy Silverado westbound when the pickup left the roadway.
15: And collided with a crosswalk sign before cutting back across all lanes of travel into the front lawn of a building, colliding with the northeast corner.
13: That apartment building was heavily damaged. The driver suffered minor injuries. Thomas says the woman told officers she had drank alcohol the night before. The investigation continues. The National Weather Service says conditions may change rapidly this afternoon as forecasters monitor cloud cover and storm development. Meteorologist Clint Agutter says clearing skies would be a warning sign.
16: I would say keep an eye on the weather this afternoon. Like I said, if it clears out, definitely looks like we could have some very strong storms out there.
13: The primary hazards would include large hail, damaging winds, and tornadoes. A long-term street closure begins today in Southeast Lincoln. South 48th Street is closing between Cotner Boulevard and Sumner Street for a Lincoln on the Move street improvement project. LTU says the closure will continue through the winter, although access to homes and the hospital will be maintained. John Adcox on the Voice of Lincoln, 1499.3 KLIN.
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19: Windy out there this Monday as south winds are at 15 to 25 miles per hour, occasionally gusting up to 40 miles per hour. Temperatures will shoot up today, ending up in the upper 80s to around 90 degrees. Scattered storms will be possible this afternoon and evening, with some of those in the area potentially posing a risk for severe weather. All before more rain overnight and a cold front bring temperatures crashing down again Tuesday. From the 1011 Severe Weather Center, I'm meteorologist Jessica Blum.
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20: 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Wham, bam, thank you, ma'am. 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
7: Reversal on climate policy. I'm Lisa Brady, Fox News. The EPA moving to repeal Biden and Obama-era rules limiting greenhouse gas emissions from power plants fueled by coal and natural gas. It's a change that could face legal challenges as the Trump administration focuses on reducing regulatory hurdles that cost businesses billions and on unleashing American energy to help lower fuel costs.
8: This as Americans filling up the gas tank today are shelling out $4.31 to fill up. That jump after a critical oil pipeline that takes oil from the Persian Gulf across Saudi Arabia to the Red Sea was hit by Iraq drones and shut down.
7: Fox Business's Lauren Simonetti in Houston, where administration officials are hosting an energy abundance meeting with officials from the G20 and Venezuela. President Trump now says the warning about AI taking over the world and destroying humanity is a hoax. His latest post a short time ago, building on one earlier, that calls it a sick conspiracy against AI and data centers, adding the only one happy about that is China, as he warns against falling behind adversaries in the AI race. But some top Democrats in Congress are calling for new regulations.
9: Senate Minority Leader Chuck Schumer has called for an all-senators classified briefing on AI development, writing that the warning bells are ringing louder than ever, and the Trump administration's looking the other way. The new reaction comes after a former researcher at Anthropic and OpenAI said these companies are gambling with our lives. Anthropic CEO Dario Amodei said over the weekend the industry's lied about the risks for too long. He and the head of OpenAI both had conversations with Senate Intelligence Committee ranking member Mark Warner over the weekend.
7: Fox's Jessica Rosenthal. Vice President J.D. Vance telling reporters.
10: We obviously have a lot of folks on both sides of the aisle with a strong opinion, but any regulatory regime, you'd like ideally Congress and the White House to agree on it so that we actually are able to make it stick and so that we actually get some real consensus behind it.
7: America's listening to Fox News.
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11: Lincoln police are asking for your help finding a missing woman. LPD says 78-year-old Harriet Downey was last seen in the area of 27th and Stratford around 9:30 this morning. She was last seen wearing a gray sweatshirt and blue jeans, carrying a red knitted handbag and a black duffel bag. Harriet is 5'4" with red hair, and police say she has dementia. If you see her, you can call dispatch at 402-441-6000. We have her picture at KLIN.com. Lincoln police are investigating a crash near 30th and South Street around 11:30 Saturday morning that sent a 51-year-old woman to the hospital with minor injuries.
12: Witnesses told officers that they had seen a Chevy Silverado driving west on South Street, going between 30 and 35 miles per hour. That vehicle then left the road.
11: LPD's Erica Thomas says the pickup struck a crosswalk sign before cutting across all lanes of traffic and then slamming into the corner of an apartment building. A DUI investigation is underway. Lincoln voters could see competing versions of charter amendments on the November ballot. At a news conference this morning, Mayor Larry and Gaylor Baird said the city council has the authority to offer alternatives to citizen petitions.
13: It's a part of our system of checks and balances. The threshold for petitions to be placed on the ballot for a charter amendment is very low.
11: Gaylor Baird says the council can act as a balancing force by offering voters an alternative when members believe a proposed charter change would not be good for Lincoln. Families can watch a classic baseball movie Under the Stars this Friday night at the Lincoln Airport. They will be showing The Sandlot, and we have more details on how to get tickets at KLIN.com. Tom Stanton, KLIN News.
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26: Windy out there this Monday as south winds are at 15 to 25 miles per hour, occasionally gusting up to 40 miles per hour. Temperatures will shoot up today, ending up in the upper 80s to around 90 degrees. Scattered storms will be possible this afternoon and evening, with some of those in the area potentially posing a risk for severe weather. All before more rain overnight and a cold front bring temperatures crashing down again Tuesday. From the 1011 Severe Weather Center, I'm meteorologist Jessica Blum.
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0: 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When you think Huskers.
1: Back up the middle. They're trying to score. Throw to the plate. It's late. Safe. Huskers win. Huskers win. Huskers win.
0: Think KLIN. From the Momo Pizzeria and Ristorante Studios, we are the voice of Lincoln. 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
2: Momentum may be building on Capitol Hill. Elisa Brady, Fox News. After a call from top AI executives for collective action to slow the pace of development over concern about the risks, House Speaker Mike Johnson says he expects a meeting with major companies soon. However, President Trump has his own warning about slowing down.
3: Fears of AI taking over the world or destroying humanity, President Trump says, is a hoax, vowing that AI will not be stopped by brilliantly run and destructive forces during his term. In a social media post, the president says AI and data centers will be the greatest economic development engine in history. Bigger, he writes, than oil, gold, diamonds, or even the internet.
2: Fox's Jared Halpern at the White House. The administration concerned about adversaries, especially China, not slowing down. But the president's AI czar says the companies don't need permission to change the pace. President Trump also posting about Iran, calling it a failed nation that wants to make a deal and insisting that oil is flowing through the Strait of Hormuz. But a new front in that conflict may be opening in Yemen, where Iran-backed Houthi rebels have been seizing more territory.
4: They are on the move. They're fighting against Yemen government forces, and they are winning. They are pushing them back. Right now, they're also targeting Saudi Arabia. They're using drones and missiles to attack Saudi oil infrastructure as well, and they are threatening a key piece of land. All along the Red Sea, they have taken territory, including the key port city of Mocha.
2: Fox's Steve Harrigan in Tel Aviv. The Houthis also threatening the Bab El Mandeb Strait, which has been used as an alternate shipping route for Saudi Arabian oil. The EPA following through on a plan to roll back limits on greenhouse gases from fossil fuel-fired power plants, arguing the Biden and Obama-era restrictions suffocate the economy and that these emissions don't meet a federal threshold for regulatory action. The rollback, though, could face legal challenges. 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
0: This is Lincoln's 24-hour source for news, weather, and traffic. 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Here's John Adcox.
5: The Lancaster County Engineer has announced the emergency closure of Northwest 112th Street, directly north of Highway 34. Pam Dingman says the closure is due to a clear and present danger caused by the failure of a pipe culvert. The engineering department will continue monitoring county roads to identify safety and maintenance needs. The Lincoln City Council is considering its own alternatives to two citizen-proposed charter amendments headed to voters in November. Mayor Larry and Gaylor Baird criticized the process during a Monday morning news conference.
6: It's chaotic, it's confusing, it's not orderly, and it's going to limit the ability of the public to understand what issues are being put before them. It's not a good way to govern. It's definitely not good government.
5: Gaylor Baird says the Supreme Court ruling could allow charter petitions to be submitted much closer to Election Day. A Lincoln woman is facing a possible DUI citation following a crash near 30th and South Street late Saturday morning. LPD's Erica Thomas says the 51-year-old woman was driving a Chevy Silverado westbound when the pickup left the roadway
7: and collided with a crosswalk sign before cutting back across all lanes of travel into the front lawn of a building, colliding with the northeast corner.
5: That apartment building was heavily damaged. The driver suffered minor injuries. Thomas says the woman told officers she had drank alcohol the night before. The investigation continues. Lincoln could briefly return to summer-like heat before cooler air settles into the region. National Weather Service meteorologist Clint Agutter says today's temperature will depend on whether the cloud deck breaks apart.
8: Again, it's going to come down to the cloud cover, but right now we're looking at a high of 88 in Lincoln, and that's assuming we do have some of those holes in the cloud.
5: Highs behind the storm system are expected to fall into the low to mid-70s. John Adcox, KLIN News.
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11: Windy out there this Monday as south winds are at 15 to 25 miles per hour, occasionally gusting up to 40 miles per hour. Temperatures will shoot up today, ending up in the upper 80s to around 90 degrees. Scattered storms will be possible this afternoon and evening, with some of those in the area potentially posing a risk for severe weather. All before more rain overnight and a cold front bring temperatures crashing down again Tuesday. From the 1011 Severe Weather Center, I'm meteorologist Jessica Blum.
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1: We have a lot on Telefrico that we're going to get into on the other side. And the fact that he uses God so often is getting bizarre. Hassan Piker, Democratic Socialists of America, they're gathering in Chicago. Hassan Piker, that would be Abdul El-Sayed's BFF, insisting as a God-given and constitutionally protected right to proclaim hatred for America. One of his lengthy shows, Piker responded, according to FoxNews.com, to an attack against El-Sayed based on his connection to Piker. "Bro, I hate this country, dude. I hate America," said in clips on the ad. "Oh, God, I effing hate America so much." Okay, he does have a right to say anything he wants, as his viewers do, that he reads up for, as well.
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4: News. I'm Paul Stevens. There are more concerns across the U.S. about the growth and possible dangers surrounding artificial intelligence. Vice President J.D. Vance saying the administration is listening.
5: But something that we're concerned by, but we want to make sure that we actually regulate smartly, and we're thoughtful about the risk here. So there are obviously risks to AI. There are some benefits to AI.
4: The Trump White House announcing that it's banning more than 800,000 people accused of getting fraudulent small business loans during the COVID-19 pandemic from getting any further support from the feds.
6: We know who you are. We will claw back the money, and where warranted, we will refer you to law enforcement so that you can face the jail time that you deserve.
4: Small Business Administration Administrator Kelly Loeffler earlier today in Kansas City. 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
0: Trending from the KLIN newsroom.
7: Lincoln's City Council has the power to offer voters an alternative when members object to a citizen-proposed charter amendment. Mayor Larian Gaylor Baird explained that role at a Monday morning news conference.
8: If they see something goofy or that is not good for the future of Lincoln, they can offer an alternative. It's meant to have some balance in the force, if you will. It's really about protecting the people of Lincoln.
7: The council is considering alternatives to two of the three citizen-proposed charter amendments headed to voters in November. Lancaster County has closed Northwest 112th Street just north of Highway 34 because of concerns the roadway could collapse. County engineer Pam Dingman says a failed culvert has left a void beneath an entire lane of traffic.
9: Nothing is really supporting this pipe. It's got air around it, and the road could actually collapse if a heavy load went over it.
7: Dingman declared the situation a clear and present danger. She says repairs could take a couple of weeks. Additional details on these stories and more are available online at KLIN.com. John Adcox, KLIN News.
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10: Windy out there this Monday as south winds are at 15 to 25 miles per hour, occasionally gusting up to 40 miles per hour. Temperatures will shoot up today, ending up in the upper 80s to around 90 degrees. Scattered storms will be possible this afternoon and evening, with some of those in the area potentially posing a risk for severe weather. All before more rain overnight and a cold front bring temperatures crashing down again Tuesday. From the 1011 Severe Weather Center, I'm meteorologist Jessica Blum.
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11: Here's Palmer coming left, drives the ball, left-handed dunk in the face of Garza. Wham, bam, thank you, ma'am. The dunk by JPJ. Huskers up a deuce.
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10: Action in Washington. I'm Lisa Brady, Fox News. After an admission from the Anthropic CEO about the risks of AI, leading to agreement from the head of OpenAI and Elon Musk that it's time to slow the pace of development or humans could lose control of it quickly. But President Trump calls fear of AI taking over the world or destroying humanity a hoax.

0: in social media posts, also calling it a sick conspiracy as he warns against losing the AI race to China.
1: And some Democrats appear ready to use this issue as a political cudgel against Republicans. Today, Senate Minority Leader Chuck Schumer called for an immediate all senators classified briefing on AI from the Trump administration, and he accused the president of, quote, looking the other way when it comes to AI. Other Democrats say this Republican-led Congress is just sitting on its hands.
0: Fox's Bill Malusian. House Speaker Mike Johnson telling reporters he expects a meeting of platform providers as soon as this week, possibly at the White House.
2: There'll be a deliberate discussion about the responsibility of the companies to maintain safety.
0: The Trump administration says AI companies don't need anyone's permission to slow down. Meantime, cryptocurrency legislation is headed for a key vote this week.
3: President Trump has signed off on new ethics rules that are part of a cryptocurrency bill heading for a Senate vote this week. According to the legislation's Republican authors, the president agreed to about 80% of the proposal that includes state attorneys general's ability to enforce the crypto bill. President Trump's support is viewed as key to several Republican senators voting in favor of the Clarity Act. Democrats have demanded stronger ethics language about crypto holdings following financial disclosure showing President Trump reported more than $1 billion worth of cryptocurrency-related earnings.
0: Fox's Jared Halpern at the White House. Stocks finish lower. The Dow down 152 points at the bell. 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
4: Is Lincoln's 24-hour source for news, weather, and traffic. 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Here's John Adcox.
5: Lincoln police are looking for 78-year-old Harriet Downey, who has dementia. She was last seen near 27th in Stratford around 9:30 this morning, wearing a gray sweatshirt and blue jeans. Anyone who sees her should call 402-441-6000 or 911 in an emergency. An emergency closure remains in place on Northwest 112th Street, just north of Highway 34, after a culvert failed beneath the roadway. Lancaster County engineer Pam Dingman tells KLIN News recent rain could create additional problems.
6: We expect that we could see more pipe failures across Lancaster County over the next few days as the soils continue to be completely saturated from our recent rains.
5: Dingman says residents and farmers can help by reporting anything that doesn't look right on county roads. She calls them the county's best line of defense. Lincoln City Council Chair Brody Weber is urging voters to reject a proposal allowing some people outside city limits to vote in Lincoln elections. At a Monday morning news conference, Weber argued the proposal is unfair to Lincoln residents.
7: This proposal will allow for folks who are not governed by the city or even pay city property taxes to vote in our elections.
5: Supporters say residents in Lincoln's 3-mile extraterritorial jurisdiction deserve a voice because they are subject to some city regulations. The National Weather Service says conditions may change rapidly this afternoon as forecasters monitor cloud cover and storm development. Meteorologist Clint Agutter says clearing skies would be a warning sign.
8: I would say keep an eye on the weather this afternoon. Like I said, if it clears out, definitely looks like we could have some very strong storms out there.
5: The primary hazards would include large hail, damaging winds, and tornadoes. John Adcox, KLIN News.
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11: Windy out there this Monday as south winds are at 15 to 25 miles per hour, occasionally gusting up to 40 miles per hour. Temperatures will shoot up today, ending up in the upper 80s to around 90 degrees. Scattered storms will be possible this afternoon and evening, with some of those in the area potentially posing a risk for severe weather. All before more rain overnight and a cold front bring temperatures crashing down again Tuesday. From the 1011 Severe Weather Center, I'm meteorologist Jessica Blum.
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0: I'm Liz Claman, and this is the Fox Business Report.
1: The major averages kicking off the new trading week lower after leading artificial intelligence companies called for an industry-wide slowdown of AI development, sending AI-related tech stocks tumbling. AI jitters, spiking oil prices, and inflation fears are impacting investor sentiment ahead of the Fed's decision on interest rates. Tech was the worst-performing S&P 500 sector, while healthcare and consumer staples advanced. Software stocks rallied, though, as AI disruption fears ease. Cybersecurity stocks like Palo Alto Networks and CrowdStrike gained on concerns about AI safety. The Dow winners, Salesforce, Microsoft, and Alphabet. The Dow decliners, Goldman Sachs, Caterpillar, and NVIDIA. The Dow down 152 points, the Nasdaq lower by 147, S&P 500 down 37. That's your Fox Business Report. I'm Hillary Barsky, invested in you.
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5: Lincoln's City Council has the power to offer voters an alternative when members object to a citizen-proposed charter amendment. Mayor Larry and Gaylor Baird explained that role at a Monday morning news conference.
6: If they see something goofy or that is not good for the future of Lincoln, they can offer an alternative. It's meant to have some balance in the force, if you will. It's really about protecting the people of Lincoln.
5: The council is considering alternatives to two of the three citizen-proposed charter amendments headed to voters in November. Lancaster County has closed Northwest 112th Street just north of Highway 34 because of concerns the roadway could collapse. County engineer Pam Dingman says a failed culvert has left a void beneath an entire lane of traffic.
7: Nothing is really supporting this pipe. It's got air around it, and the road could actually collapse if a heavy load went over it.
5: Dingman declared the situation a clear and present danger. She says repairs could take a couple of weeks. Additional details on these stories and more are available online at KLIN.com. John Adcox, KLIN News.
4: KLIN Weather brought to you by Bryant Air Conditioning, Heating, Electrical, and Plumbing.
8: Windy out there this Monday as south winds are at 15 to 25 miles per hour, occasionally gusting up to 40 miles per hour. Temperatures will shoot up today, ending up in the upper 80s to around 90 degrees. Scattered storms will be possible this afternoon and evening, with some of those in the area potentially posing a risk for severe weather. All before more rain overnight and a cold front bring temperatures crashing down again Tuesday. From the 1011 Severe Weather Center, I'm meteorologist Jessica Blum.
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0: option. But the FBI tells us 2022, the last year we have statistics for, that is 0.01% of the time. 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
3: 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Plus delays, alternate routes, and ETAs on your ride home. 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
13: A mixture of fear and skepticism. I'm Lisa Brady, Fox News. That's what's brewing in Washington after several tech executives landed on the same page over the weekend, admitting a whistleblower was right about AI development moving so quickly it could take over and destroy humanity.
14: It's something that we're concerned by, but we want to make sure that we actually regulate smartly.
13: Vice President J.D. Vance telling reporters,
14: personally, I feel a little bit weird about the fact that you have so many frontier AI tech companies kind of coming to the government and begging the government to regulate them. It feels a little bit to me like a bit of a Trojan horse.
13: This after President Trump called the worst fears a hoax, issuing his own warning about slowing down and losing the AI race to China. Congress has talked about regulation but hasn't advanced proposals. Now, the Senate Democratic leader is calling for a classified briefing for all senators on AI. House Speaker Mike Johnson says a meeting with platform providers is in the works as soon as this week and possibly at the White House. The president's AI czar posting that companies don't need permission to

0: slow down. Rules aimed at limiting greenhouse gas emissions are being rolled back. The EPA repealing restrictions on coal and natural gas power plants that the agency says are costing the industry $300 billion. The latest shift away from Biden and Obama era climate policies.
1: President Trump has dismissed climate change concerns as a con job and is increasing federal support for coal and natural gas facilities he says are needed to unleash American energy when electricity needs are higher than ever. Environmental groups are threatening to sue the new regulatory rollbacks, arguing the EPA has a legal responsibility to protect the public from pollution.
0: Fox's Jared Halpern at the White House. 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
2: 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Here's John Adcox.
3: Lincoln voters could see competing versions of charter amendments on the November ballot. At a news conference this morning, Mayor Larian Gaylor Baird said the city council has the authority to offer alternatives to citizen petitions.
4: It's a part of our system of checks and balances. The threshold for petitions to be placed on the ballot for a charter amendment is very low.
3: Gaylor Baird says the council can act as a balancing force by offering voters an alternative when members believe a proposed charter change would not be good for Lincoln. Northwest 112th Street is closed just north of Highway 34 after the failure of a decades-old culvert. Lancaster County engineer Pam Dingman tells KLIN News the damage is significant.
5: What it creates is a failure of the pipe trench. So in this case, the pictures of it are fairly dramatic. The end of the pipe has actually come off adjacent right to the road.
3: The culvert was installed in 1973. Dingman says the emergency closure could last a couple of weeks. Movie night is coming to the Lincoln Airport Friday as the classic baseball film The Sandlot will show on the side of an old Cold War hangar. Marketing director Rachel Barth says families can arrive around 6 p.m.
6: We have families that bring inflatable mattresses and lay on the ground or on the tailgate of their pickup truck. We have people that bring blankets and chairs. We have people that sit in their cars, and then local food trucks come and line up.
3: Moviegoers are encouraged to bring diapers or wipes to benefit the Junior League of Lincoln Diaper Bank. Another round of storms will be possible later this evening. National Weather Service meteorologist Clint Agutter says if the cloud cover moves out, additional heating will allow storms to intensify.
7: With potential for large hail, damaging winds, and even a tornado. And if we get really sunny and the storms are very strong, we could even see a strong tornado.
3: John Adcox, KLIN News.
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12: Windy out there this Monday as south winds are at 15 to 25 miles per hour, occasionally gusting up to 40 miles per hour. Temperatures will shoot up today, ending up in the upper 80s to around 90 degrees. Scattered storms will be possible this afternoon and evening, with some of those in the area potentially posing a risk for severe weather. All before more rain overnight and a cold front bring temperatures crashing down again Tuesday. From the 1011 Severe Weather Center, I'm meteorologist Jessica Blum.
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4: Studies show that if we get to
5: Fox News, I'm Tom Rigotti. Talks are underway to possibly lower the price of oil. Fox Business Network's Lauren Simonetti reports.
6: Energy officials from the Group of 20 and Venezuela are here in Houston discussing ways to get more oil onto the world market. This as the price of oil tops $100 a barrel, gas averaging $4.31 a gallon today, and diesel hits a record high of $6.23.
5: This as the conflict with Iran continues with no sign of an agreement on the Strait of Hormuz. A Homeland Security Inspector General's report reveals tough conditions for detainees at Florida's Alligator Alcatraz. Fox's Gernal Scott.
7: The report confirms the existence of cages described as being slightly larger than a phone booth that were used to detain illegal immigrants. A quote from the report said such confines go against standards for human treatment.
5: The facility has since been closed. 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
8: Lincoln police are looking for 78-year-old Harriet Downey, who has dementia. She was last seen near 27th and Stratford around 9:30 this morning. If you see her, call police. Her picture is at KLIN.com. The Nebraska State Patrol says a traffic stop near Cozad has led to the largest drug seizure in agency history. State Patrol Colonel Brian Waugh says during a traffic stop on September 4th, troopers smelled marijuana and a search of a semi was conducted.
9: Inside, troopers found 27 pallets of boxes containing various controlled substances. The total weight of the contraband was just under 20,000 pounds.
8: Waugh says the drugs have a street value of more than $50 million. A Nebraska Pick 5 ticket sold in Seward is worth $60,000. The Nebraska Lottery says the ticket matched all five numbers in Friday's drawing. The winner has 180 days to claim the prize and must do so in person at lottery headquarters in Lincoln. John Adcox on the Voice of Lincoln, 1499.3 KLIN.
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10: Windy out there this Monday as south winds are at 15 to 25 miles per hour, occasionally gusting up to 40 miles per hour. Temperatures will shoot up today, ending up in the upper 80s to around 90 degrees. Scattered storms will be possible this afternoon and evening, with some of those in the area potentially posing a risk for severe weather. All before more rain overnight and a cold front bring temperatures crashing down again Tuesday. From the 1011 Severe Weather Center, I'm meteorologist Jessica Blum.
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17: Nebraska football is off to a 2-0 start. 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

0: 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Here's John Adcox.
1: The Lincoln City Council is considering its own alternatives to two citizen-proposed charter amendments headed to voters in November. Mayor Larry and Gaylor Baird criticized the process during a news conference this morning.
2: It's chaotic, it's confusing, it's not orderly, and it's going to limit the ability of the public to understand what issues are being put before them. It's not a good way to govern. It's definitely not good government.
1: Gaylor Baird says the Supreme Court ruling could allow charter petitions to be submitted much closer to Election Day. Lancaster County has shut down Northwest 112th Street just north of Highway 34 after discovering a failed culvert beneath the roadway. County engineer Pam Dingman tells KLIN News inspectors found a void beneath an entire traffic lane.
3: Nothing is really supporting this pipe. It's got air around it, and the road could actually collapse if a heavy load went over it.
1: Dingman declared the situation a clear and present danger. She says repairs could take a couple of weeks. The Nebraska State Patrol is calling a nearly 20,000-pound drug seizure in Dawson County, the largest in the agency's history.
4: On September 4th, one of our troopers made a traffic stop on a semi on I-80 near Cozad. During the traffic stop, a trooper performed a commercial motor vehicle inspection and detected an odor of marijuana.
1: State Patrol Colonel Brian Waugh says troopers found 27 pallets of various drugs. Investigators estimate the drugs have a street value of more than $50 million and is believed to be the biggest drug seizure in NSP's history. Lincoln police are investigating a street from around 11:30 Saturday morning that sent a 51-year-old woman to the hospital with minor injuries.
5: Witnesses told officers that they had seen a Chevy Silverado driving west on South Street, going between 30 and 35 miles per hour. That vehicle then left the road.
1: LPD's Erica Thomas says the pickup struck a crosswalk sign before cutting across all lanes of traffic and slamming into the corner of an apartment building. A DUI investigation is underway. Lincoln police are looking for 78-year-old Harriet Downey, who has dementia. She was last seen near 27th and Stratford around 9:30 this morning. If you see her, call police. Her picture is at KLIN.com. It takes a small army to operate Roca Berry Farm during its relatively short fall season. Operations manager Josh Schaefer tells KLIN News the attraction becomes a major seasonal employer.
6: During the short 6 to 7 week season, we hire close to 400 people. It takes quite the team to make it all happen.
1: Schaefer says the farm operates with a relatively small staff the rest of the year, preparing attractions and making changes for the following season. Roca Berry Farm begins its full fall schedule September 19th and runs through November 1st. A Nebraska Pick 5 ticket sold in Seward is worth $60,000. The Nebraska Lottery says the ticket matched all five numbers in Friday's drawing. The winner has 180 days to claim the prize and must do so in person at the lottery headquarters in Lincoln. John Adcox on the Voice of Lincoln, 1499.3 KLIN. Drive Time Lincoln is next.
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7: Scattered showers and thunderstorms will be possible as we head through your Monday evening here in Lincoln, with strong to severe thunderstorms possible at times. All modes of severe weather will be possible. Look for temperatures to cool back to the lower to middle 70s by 10 o'clock tonight, with humid conditions, with dew points also sitting in the lower to middle 70s. From the 1011 Severe Weather Center, I'm meteorologist Bill Rentschler.
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8: As we get into the heart of our drive time, we do have a new slow spot. Oak Street at Lincrest, that's just east of Cotner Boulevard on Oak Street, part of the entrance to Gateway Mall. An accident, do watch for slowdowns in that area. Otherwise, most traffic moving well, a few volume slowdowns, and we do have several construction projects we'll want to keep in mind. South 70th at Nebraska Parkway, lane restrictions in all directions for turn lane construction. And South 56th at Old Cheney, lane restrictions for traffic signal work. If you see a trouble spot, call the traffic hotline, 402-479-1414. That's another check of your time saver traffic.
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9: All right, greetings. Welcome in. On a

0: a Monday afternoon. Rainy Monday afternoon. We're going to get rainier, I think. Right now in the capital city, as we start things off, we've got 90 degrees still, I guess so. I don't really feel that hot out there. 83 is what the airport says. Also in a tornado watch and a flood watch. I'll tell you about more about that here in just a second. Got other things to do. The city council has responded to Good Government Lincoln with their own competing ballot measures. So we'll tell you what those are. We got sound from Matt Rule coming up a little bit later on the show. We got a Fantasy Huskers keyword. We got gas prices news. I'm sorry, but we got it. And massive drug bust. Massive drug bust. I got to tell you about too. So that's what we got coming up. Second half of the show, we are going to talk to one of the members of Yachtly Crew who is coming in to lead center on Friday. We've been talking a lot about this. Very excited about this show. I'm going to be a part of it in that I'm introducing them on the lead center stage. It's not really being a part of it, I guess, but I'll be doing that. We're really excited about this here in KLIN. I would love to see you there. If you're going, let me know. Hit me up. Maybe we should go get drinks beforehand or something. That'd be fun. So it's going to be a whole lot of fun. We'll be his name, by the way, and I think this is fake. It's Tommy Buoy. B-U-O-Y. I cannot stand fake names. Cannot stand them. Despicable.
1: The worst.
0: Despicable. Anyway, this is Jack Mitchell. Let's start counting them down with today's Whip Around right now.
2: A rundown of today's top stories that you're talking about. It's time for the Whip Around on Drive Time Lincoln.
0: All right, current situation. Why don't we pop the old radar up? You're never going to guess where it's storming right now.
1: You're never going to get it. I give up.
0: Let's see. Right along Highway 136.
1: Yep.
0: Getting towards 81, right north of the Kansas-Nebraska border.
1: Superior.
0: Yeah. Moving toward Lincoln. Jeez. And these are, let's see, I believe these are severe thunderstorm warnings that are associated with this right now with these storms. But there are about four of them that are in effect. And then you got another set of them that are around York, roughly, on Highway 81. Yes, this is what's coming here, folks. And definitely some severe warned thunderstorms with these. And this kind of train of them that is down in the area that always gets them by the border, around Thayer County and into the Kansas border. I mean, it looks like it's going straight this direction. I don't know how long we got. Maybe 45 minutes, hour. I don't know if it'll be enough time for us to get home before it hits. Or maybe we'll stick around here and see what happens. But that's what we got. A little bit more on the situation. Lincoln is in not only a tornado watch, but also a flood watch right now. So they are obviously thinking this could be a significant rain event. The flood watch starts in at 6 o'clock, and that's about when the rain, it looks like, will start as well. It goes to 1 o'clock tomorrow. The tornado watch is already going. That goes till 12 a.m. And then, what's going to happen? Essentially, right now, you've got a cold front that's triggering an active severe weather threat at this point. They're saying, if you go back to National Weather Service, they were saying earlier that the primary time for this would be about 5 p.m. to 10 p.m., and so obviously that fits along with what we're seeing right now. Other things that they've got here, and let's see. Here's a little bit more from National Weather Service. What's expected with this? And, yeah, they've got Lincoln, yeah, but it looks like about 6 o'clock to me. Because they actually have onset timing when this is going to happen. Omaha about 7 o'clock, Lincoln about 6 o'clock, roughly. But they're talking about the potential of damaging wind gusts up to 80 miles an hour, isolated hail up to 2 inches in diameter, tornadoes possible. That's why we've got a tornado watch as well. So Yeah, I'm not sure what we're getting with these other ones down that are southwest of here. I haven't had a chance to really look a lot about what kind of winds they're producing, what kind of hail situations they're producing at this point, but might be worth a look here because it could be what's coming here.
3: So right now, around Fillmore, Knuckles, Thayer County, we're talking 70-mile-an-hour wind gusts.
0: Okay.
3: Yeah.
0: This is an estimate. You have between, I think, a half hour and 50 minutes, 30 mm-hmm. and 60. That's definitely an estimate.
3: Yeah.
0: To get all the stuff that might be loose, make sure that it isn't loose. If you can get home on time to do that, because... Yeah, it does look about, I'd say 5:45, 6 o'clock is when this is going to hit. And heavy wind, as Steve just said, has been a big part of this. And, of course, the possibility of tornadoes. I did hear Reed Timmer is in the state, so I wondered if it might be an interesting night.
3: He was gassing up in Omaha.
0: All right. Well, we'll talk about his gas prices here in just a little bit. And then, you know, like I mentioned, the flood watch as well. And behind this front, things change very significantly in terms of what it's going to feel like. We are now looking at highs tomorrow that may not even get into the 70s.
3: Yeah.
0: And rain really throughout. Chances tomorrow, 70%. Chances Wednesday, 80%. Chances Thursday, 30%. And he is still a slight chance of shower even on Friday as well. So, wet little pattern that we're getting into. It's been a wet, long pattern, really, for the summer and the early fall, which isn't necessarily a bad thing, but Mark tells me not great for the farmers right now. So, that's what we've got, the latest. We'll see what happens here. If it gets crazy out, we'll continue to stay on here later on tonight. But for now, we'll move on. Because Lincoln City leaders... fighting back against citizen petitions. They rolled out their counter proposals for the November ballot this afternoon. At a press conference where Lincoln Mayor Lyrian Gaylor Baird, City Council Chair Brody Weber announced the city is going to be placing alternative charter amendments on the November ballot alongside the measures that were pushed by Good Government Lincoln. Okay? So the first of them would still move the elections to the fall, but the city would have a slightly different plan in how you transition to this. So Good Government wanted to have an election in 2027 and then an election in 2028, meaning whoever gets elected mayor is going to serve a baby term. And instead, the city is saying, well, why don't we do this? It makes more sense. Let's transition mayoral and district council seats to even year votes in 2027 and 2030. So it's not a full 4-year term, but it would be spring 2027 to fall 2030. And so essentially 3-year, 8-month term. So four months off the end. I mean, it does seem to make a little more sense, but city's second alternative, I mean, back up just a second on that, though, but it depends, again, if the motive for the initial petition is to truly get elections in the fall or to impact the length of the next mayor and how long the next mayor would serve, because you'll get it to the fall. Either way, you just won't have an election until 2028, which would put it on what, presidential years then?
3: Mm-hmm.
0: No, that's not right. 2030, mid-term. You would have it. Yeah. 2030 instead of 28. Excuse me on that. Second alternative institutes a 3 consecutive 4-year term for Lincoln City Council members. So it would match the mayoral limit. The Good Government Lincoln proposed 2-term cap, which people wanted to do earlier. And Beitler was in office to shorten his term and got that shortened.
3: Mm-hmm.
0: Okay. And they did not offer an alternative to the third petition, the extra territorial zone of voting, because they said we just think it's unprecedented and unfair. So that's what you got now. So those, as I understand, will be on the ballot. So there'll be five total city-related ballot initiatives to vote on. And I mean, I don't know if there's still things to happen here about to keep these off the ballot or not. I really don't. I don't know at this point. But it's really been a game of chess here. Back and forth, back and forth, back and forth, back and forth. And so now we may finally be on the verge of just having set and let the people actually decide, which nobody seems to talk about the merits of any of these things. It's always just kind of like, hey, what's the best way to assure victory in the end by manipulating the timing or the voting or the candidates? I'm talking about everything here. This is more general than just that. So there you go. Latest there. How about this? A monster drug bust here by the Nebraska State Patrol. The biggest drug bust in the agency's history. Dawson County. So you had the governor, you had the superintendent of the state patrol. They announced details about these commercial vehicle stops. There were two of them on I-80 in Dawson County over a 10-day span. So, September 4th, between Cozad and Lexington, they pull over a semi after smelling marijuana. Okay. And maybe it makes sense why they did. And I don't think we're talking about marijuana smoke. We're talking about 27 pallets of boxes packed with marijuana THC items and psilocybin mushrooms weighing nearly 20,000 pounds.
3: Wow.
0: Estimated street value, $50 million. Wow. Imagine if you sold out what you could do to the state budget. In a separate stop on September 9th, closer to Gothenburg, they intercepted another semi using fake delivery documents and discovered half the trailer loaded with goods meant for a Walmart distribution in Florida and commercial speakers destined for Las Vegas stolen from Illinois and New York. The recovered speaker equipment alone valued at roughly $250,000 as well. And crazy. I mean, this is, you've got medical, recreational cannabis that vary state lines, right? And so you've got people coming through I-80 where you can't have it. And then high-end commercial speakers. I wonder what kind of speaker. And then Walmart freight as well. How are they mixed together?
3: Right. Mm-hmm.
0: It's interesting, too. Yeah. But nonetheless, $50 million of marijuana THC items and psilocybin mushrooms. 20,000 pounds of this. And they could smell it.
3: Mm-hmm.
0: I don't know if you roll down your windows or if you drive by and you can smell it. That's mm-hmm. what I'm wondering.
3: Yeah.
0: I don't know. But big get for the state patrol there. Moving on. Oh, gas prices. Oh, boy. Average price for regular unleaded gas. I got it for $4.09 over the weekend, and I was like, ugh.
3: Uh-huh.
0: It's now at $4.17 today. 15 cents over the past week. $1.28 higher than a year ago. Statewide, $4.10 per gallon. National average is at $4.25, so you're below that slightly. Diesel, though, that's where. Holy cow. $5.96 per gallon in Nebraska. $6.23 nationally. That is a $2.50 jump from where we were last year.
3: Mm-hmm.
0: Cheapest regular gas in Lincoln, tracked at $3.87. I don't know where that was, but you can guess. Cheapest statewide gas, $3.49. So Lincoln at $4.17
3: mm-hmm.
0: compared yep. to Grand Island, $4.12, Kearney, $4.17, Norfolk, 401 North Platte 414 in Omaha 399. God. Yeah. So, I mean, you've got what's happening in Saudi Arabia that's obviously dealing with a lot of this, and it doesn't sound good. But also seasonal transition items as well. You've got that, and this is crazy. But diesel touching nearly $6 a gallon.
3: Yeah.
0: I mean, they had to spend all that marijuana money on gas to right. drive it across the country, didn't mm-hmm. they? So it's, that's, and I don't, you know, I would still just, I'd still fill up now because I have a feeling it'll be for a few days, it'll continue to be going up. I don't know if we're going to break that record that we set a few years ago, yeah. but we still got a ways to go until we get to that. All right, moving on. We got some sound from Matt Rhule. Matt Rhule met the media today, talking a little bit more about the game last week against Bowling Green and what Nebraska has coming up against North Dakota. Talked about the opponent, both their defense and their offense. We'll start with the North Dakota defense. What do you have to say?
4: Coach, is the defensive coordinator as well, so they're a four-down structure. You know, they kind of have hybrid 3-4 personnel, so they can go to 3-4. They'll go to what we call mint, some odds, spacing. So they'll give you multiple challenges. They're a pressure team. They've played some man this year, more man than they've played in the past, which I think is always a key to recognize with man. But they're a four-down, hybrid three-down, but really four-down quarters, cover three, high simulated pressure team. They'll bring pressure.
0: Wow, that was some really technical stuff yep. there. Let's see if he's as technical when he talks about their offense here. That's what also he talked about.
4: I think it's a lot of it. I mean, they do a great job schematically. I think, me personally, when you come to a place like Nebraska and you're playing in a mix of the weather and elements, when you put on, you know, the time the North Dakota State, and you've seen how North Dakota State has transitioned to FBS. They look pretty dang good. You know what I mean? And you look at the Montana States, you know, North Dakotas. They have great mixes of power run football. You know, they can run the football and power football, and they can get in spread and sling it. And I think as you watch all those FCS teams that perennially win national championships, it's not just about winning early, it's about winning late and handling the elements. And so they all kind of have both offenses. And I think when you watch Kaminsky, you know, he's got great weapons. They can get in spread, they can drop back, they can throw the football, but they're an elite running team, 12 personnel, 11 personnel that can play action off of it. And play action is a tremendous equalizer. They can throw the RPOs, and you know, as we came out to Bowling Green last week, you know, they copied a little bit of what Ohio did in terms of some of the zone read option stuff, and we understand that we'll probably see that each week.
0: There you go. I think North Dakota State's the best of the three non-conference opponents.
3: Yeah,
0: I'm not the only one. I mean, some of the metrics show that to be the case, even though they are FCS, but they're one of the top five teams in FCS. Other things that we've got here are that the kickoff against Michigan State will be a 4 p.m. Central kickoff. That's a weird time. It'll be on BTN.
3: Mm-hmm.
0: And so, yeah, that will be a week from Saturday. Not the next game, but a week from Saturday. So that's a 4 o'clock in the afternoon kickoff. I don't know when the last time Nebraska kicked off at that time was, but it's been a long time ago. Mm-hmm. And Anthony Calandria named the Offensive Player of the Week by the Big Ten. So we got that, too. So there you go. All right, we're going to take a break. We're going to have sports. We'll have our Fantasy Huskers keyword. And we're going to hear from one of the guitarists for Yachtly Crew. Coming to Lead Center on Friday, and the interesting story behind how a yacht rock cover band comes to life. That's coming up next. It's 524 on KLIN.
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6: After a big weekend against Bowling Green, an honor for Nebraska quarterback Anthony Calandria.
7: 0-2 on third down to start, 3rd and 4, Bowling Green 12, 2 receivers right, Barney wide left, Calandria shotgun set, claps for it, 4-man push, Calandria looks over the middle, throws, looping catch, touchdown Huskers, Quasi Gilbert on a leap, he's got it middle of the end zone. Nebraska takes a 2-touchdown lead with 32 seconds to go in the first.
6: Calandria was named the Big Ten Offensive Player of the Week last week after completing 20 of 24 passes for 222 yards and 4 touchdowns against Bowling Green. He also had a rushing touchdown against the Falcons last Saturday. He's the first Husker to win Offensive Player of the Week since Emmett Johnson grabbed the award against UCLA last November. As Calandria and the Huskers turn their attention to North Dakota, Coach Matt Rhule is happy that he's working with such an experienced Nebraska team.
4: When I say something that's shocking, I'm like, oh, it's a young team. When I say something and like the guys laugh at me, I'm yelling and screaming at practice and they're laughing at me, I know it's an older team. Like Winnington, Ant Jones, those guys are older players. They kind of like, all right, coach, got it. And they just keep going on about their business, right? So, but I do think there's a lot of belief when you're an older player because you've been through a lot of wars. A lot of these guys have played a lot of football.
6: The Huskers get ready to take on the Fighting Hawks in the final non-conference game of the year. Pre-game coverage begins at 2 p.m. Saturday afternoon. The kickoff at 6:15 at Memorial Stadium right here on KLIN and also Froggy 98. Meanwhile, Nebraska volleyball grabbed another honor.
7: Good pass by Harper. Quick attack. Manaya Opeche. Kaboom! Campbell Flynn connecting with Manaya. 19-14-10.
6: Manaya Opeche was named Big Ten Player of the Week by the conference office. She had 33 kills in the Huskers' 3 matches and hit a blistering 547 as Nebraska won 9 out of 10 sets. She had a 12-kill effort against 20th-ranked Baylor, setting a new career high, and then she matched it less than 24 hours later in the victory over Georgia Tech. Obeche and the Huskers take on 15th-ranked Creighton tomorrow night at Pinnacle Bank Arena. We'll have pregame coverage beginning at 5 p.m., the first serve at 6 here on KLIN and also B107.3. Stick around after Drive Time Lincoln Sports Nightly, including a chat with Husker color analyst Jay Moore coming up right here on the Voice of Lincoln, 1499.3 KLIN.
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0: It is time for another week of Fantasy Huskers. And this is a fun one this week. But first, before we delve into what's happening this week, give you your keyword, everything, we've got to award a prize for last week. We asked you last week the longest touchdown. What would it be in yards for the Huskers against Bowling Green? And it was a 59-yard rush by Jamal Rhule. Nobody guessed 59, but Elisha on Tuesday afternoon guessed 58. That was the closest. Nobody had 60. Lori was close at 61. But no, Elisha takes it. He gets a gift certificate from Rubidoux and University of Nebraska Bookstore. So congratulations to Elisha. And we wipe the slate clean this morning and begin Week 3 in games, Week 4 in Fantasy Huskers. The question for you this week: what will be the highest Nebraska jersey number to score a touchdown against North Dakota? So, yes, you're picking a number, a jersey number, and we're asking what the highest number is that will score a touchdown, right? A little tricky here because a lot of those low numbers are the ones that are, you know, most likely to score touchdowns, and so a little strategy at play here. First of all, I'll give you the keyword. It is green, G-R-E-E-N, green. You can text that into the Hunt Irrigation text line right now. And I'll tell you, our first pick was Kevin. Kevin picked number 30. Okay. It's interesting strategy there because we wonder, it feels like 25 will definitely go because that's Jamal Rhule, but then he's got to be the lowest number to score. By picking 30, he gets Vince Genitone, who's 30, did have a run last week. Shout out North Platte. Also gets Carter Nelson for now at 29. I guess he gets everything below that, too. So, I mean, definitely looking good there, but he's going to have some of those picked off. So, we'll see who does that. You're going to have to maybe check out the roster with your pick on this one and see if you can find a high number you want to let it ride on. And by let it ride, let really nothing of yours ride. Just your chance to be happy because you won. Gift certificates from Rubidoux and University of Nebraska Bookstore, $50 each. And big thanks to our sponsor for Fantasy Huskers, Nebraska Sign Company. All right, with that said, we are going to take a break. Really excited about our next guest. We are going to be talking to Tommy Buoy. Tommy, as in Buoy, like the get it? He's from Yachtly Crew, from the Yacht Rock tribute band that's going to be coming to the Lead Center on Friday night. I will be out there introducing Tommy and his crew. And so we're going to hear a little bit about this band and how and why they got together. And I think some really interesting stories about their backgrounds, too. So that's all coming up next right here on KLI.
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15: Scattered showers and thunderstorms will be possible as we head through your Monday evening here in Lincoln, with strong to severe thunderstorms possible at times. All modes of severe weather will be possible. Look for temperatures to cool back to the lower to middle 70s by 10 o'clock tonight, with humid conditions, with dew points also sitting in the lower to middle 70s. From the 1011 Severe Weather Center, I'm meteorologist Bill Rentschler.
0: Hey, it's Jack Mitchell here for Rubidoux. I just saw a Rubidoux video that they did for zucchini bread on a Rectech smoker. And it just reminded me, there are, with the equipment that they've got there, you might have, I was a propane grill guy forever, and that's fine. Nothing, you can get a good propane grill at Rubidoux. Lots of them, as a matter of fact. But some of the freedom that these pellet grills, of course, pizza ovens, griddles, that give you in terms of the type of food that you're making, and from breakfast to pizzas to desserts to all over the place, it's really opens a whole new world of outdoor cooking. If you're ready to expand it, go into Rubidoux and just have them tell you a little bit about these different situations. And they've got everything from the smallest, right? Whether you want to do charcoal grill, whether you want to do propane, griddle, smoker, pellet, you know, whether you want to do the hockey puck ones, electric one. Whatever it is, they've got all of it, no matter what level you're at. But the best part about it is they know all these machines. They know how to make things that are good on them as well, and they know how to fix them as well. So you're buying something there, you get peace of mind because they service what they sell. Any little problems you've got, whether it's a repair, whether it's a question, whether it's just a, hey, how do I do this? They're here to help you, whether you go in, whether you bring it in, whether you give them a call. That's the great part about Rubidoux. You're going to find it right here in the capital city at 455 West South Street. Stop in and tell them Jack sent you.
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13: Wrapping up our traffic reports, do watch for slowdowns on O Street, just east of Cotner Boulevard at Lindcrest. An earlier accident, now in the cleanup stages, likely to run slow for a while. Thanks to Keith for calling in. Old Cheney Road from the Knolls to 27th is now open. The water main project has been completed. We do have several construction projects throughout the capital city. We'll want to keep in mind Vine Street, 66 to 70th. That is closed for street improvement. We do have a tornado watch and some thunderstorms moving into the capital city and points south. Do be aware. Keeping you moving with Time Saver Traffic, I'm Chris Lofgren.
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0: Welcome back, Drive Time Lincoln, on a Monday afternoon in the capital city. Glad to have you back with us today. We are very excited. I am very excited. I think here at KLIN, we can all say we're very excited for the show coming up at the Lead Center on Friday evening. We've been giving away tickets, Steve, all last week with the Text to Win contest, and we're going to have some more to give away here this week as well. And, you know, I got nothing against country concerts. We get a lot of country I got a little bit against them. I have more of a defined musical genre sort of specialty. And this concert coming in on Friday is a lot closer to that. It is the guys from Yachtly Crew. Yes, this is the number one yacht rock tribute band here, and these guys are serious musicians, and we got one of them joining us right now. It's Tommy Boy Bowie.
16: What's up, Tommy Bowie here.
0: Is that Swedish? I wasn't sure.
16: Well, it's funny. My wife is British, and in England they say boy for in America we say Bowie.
0: Yeah,
16: but spelled the same way, and they say boy. So to her, I'm Tommy Boy either way.
0: Very nice. You
16: know, but Tommy Bowie is the pun on the nautical theme.
0: We love it. Okay, so why don't you tell us about the band, about the concept, about getting started, and throwing this out there and seeing if there was enough of a market for this. Now you guys are touring around. Tell me about your beginnings.
16: Yeah, I mean, we started rehearsing back in 2016. So, you know, we're kind of in our ninth or tenth year as a band, because we didn't start playing a show until the first show ever was January 2017. So we're coming up on 10 years of playing shows. But yeah, you know, a few guys in the band, we were all thinking like, hey, this music's great. You know, there was a yacht rock station on satellite radio, and it was kind of gaining in popularity, but we were kind of saying like, there's no live bands really doing this at the time.
0: Yeah.
16: So we were like, well, we all love this music, and it kind of seems like a void in the market that needs to be filled. So let's just try it. And honestly, we had trouble even booking gigs at first, even though all of us are kind of lifelong musicians and know people. You know, we're based in Los Angeles. We knew people in the LA area that book shows, and everyone was kind of like, I don't know. What is yacht rock? I don't even know. What is it? Christopher Cross? Like, what are you talking about? You know, that kind of stuff.
0: Yeah.
16: And we're like, well, let us try it. So finally, a couple bars, you know, gave us a shot. And from the very first show, there was a line out the door, people with captain's hats. Like, it was just crazy to me how, like, it was almost like people were waiting for a band to do this. And so, you know, we kind of just from the very beginning just approached it like, we're not just going to go up there and play the songs. We're going to put on a show. Our bass player is a big fan of Kiss, and he's always said, like, I want us to be the Kiss of soft rock. so we dress up like sailors, and we're wearing the nautical attire, and there's choreography and lights and smoke and craziness that happens on stage and in the audience. And so, you know, you're going to hear all the great soft rock songs of the 70s and 80s, but played with modern energy behind it, and just a really fun night of singing along. And yeah, it's going to be a great time on Friday. We're excited.
0: So this next question isn't really for me. It's for the audience, because I have like lots of opinions on this, and I feel like I know pretty well and I could discuss it. But how do you define what yacht rock is? Because there's a lot of people, we've been talking about the show, and they're like, so what does that include? What is that exactly? What would you say?
16: Yeah. Well, you know, it's different depending on who you talk to. Definitely there's people online that disagree with our take on it.
0: But yes.
16: We kind of just, you know, there's the four main artists, you know, Michael McDonald, Christopher Cross, Kenny Loggins, and then Hall & Oates or Steely Dan, depending on who you talk to.
0: Mm.
16: And so we kind of like, you know, those are kind of like our main four that we look at. But really, like, we kind of just let the audience tell us. We try, like, a lot of stuff that maybe, like I said, the people online would say, that's not yacht rock. But if it's yacht rock adjacent and it feels smooth, if it feels right to us,
0: mm-hmm.
16: and if we play it and the audience responds, like, they really, you know, they really want to hear it again, then, yeah, we'll keep playing it, you know. So we have a few in our set that are like, I don't know, we play Reelin' in the Years by Steely Dan. And some people would even say, even though that's Steely Dan, that's not yacht rock, you know. And we're like, well, okay, but it's a Steely Dan song.
0: Crowd favorite, too.
16: And people love it when we play it. So it's like a big part of our set, you know.
0: That's awesome. That's awesome. I'm curious. Like, I've got my own story with this type of music. Like, I grew up, my dad listened to a lot of this. I don't know how old you are, but I'm 49. But, like, I grew up with my dad listening to this stuff, and I kind of hated it. I was listening to alternative music in the 90s and all this stuff. And so, for the most part, I had zero interest in it. And then I don't know what happened. But at some point, and my dad's gone now, and I'm sure that's part of it too, but like, that's not all of it by itself. Like, it's just like, I'm headlong into it now. And I'm really into it. I'm curious how that evolved for you.
16: Well, I'm a little different that I think I kind of always liked it.
0: Yeah.
16: But I guess I'm 43, so, you know, I'm a little bit younger than you, but I guess it was just like you. I wasn't like wearing a Christopher Cross T-shirt in high school, yeah. Or, you know, like that kind of thing. But I was wearing a Nirvana shirt, or I was wearing a Metallica shirt.
0: Yeah.
16: You know what I mean? It was like, but it didn't mean I didn't like Christopher Cross. You know, I don't know. It's just, I think you get older, and maybe you care less what people think about you, and you have to go like, well, this music's actually really good. It was made by some of the best studio musicians ever.
0: Yeah.
16: You know, all of that's the thing about yacht rock. Another thing about it is that a lot of the yacht rock songs, they have a lot of the same artists that we're playing on them. You know, they're all like, you know, even like Thriller by Michael Jackson is like, all the Total guys play on all that stuff.
0: All
16: the, you know what I mean?
0: So, yep. Jay Graydon, Steve Lukather,
16: Michael Jackson.
0: Yeah, you know? Graydon, Lukather, all these guys, and those Quincy Jones productions.
16: Exactly.
0: Too. Well, and that was actually going to be my next question for you, because I think some people think, I mean, even if you just kind of would generalize it as like, you know, easy soft rock, I think the perception is, right, that this is slow, easy music to play, when I was going to say the exact thing you did. I know they're bringing in these session musicians, like Steely Dan was notorious for having some of the most, they would throw session players out and those sorts of things. And so, like, these are not, I assume for the arrangements of these you guys are doing are not, this is not necessarily like easy stuff to do. You guys are all obviously legit musicians.
16: Yeah, I mean, a few of us were, you know, I took jazz lessons when I was a kid, thankfully, because that really came in handy for this band. And, you know, our keyboard player, he has a master's and he's like classically trained and he has a master's in classical nice. Music and stuff like that. But, you know, we all kind of had to step up our game in this band to be like, we're all rock and roll guys too. And so it was like, oh, this isn't just like the 12 bar blues anymore. This is like, you know, a lot of complex jazz extensions, not to get too musically nerdy. But yeah, it's basically like, this is kind of jazz fusion music is really what it is. And, so we had to step our game up, but, you know, we also make sure that our show isn't a jazz soft lounge act.
0: Right.
16: You know what I mean? Like our show, like I said, is a high energy rock and roll show. So, but, you know, we're kind of bringing that energy to the songs and really, you know, making a huge stage production out of it too.
0: Yeah, I was going to say, do you bring a little sort of musical oomph, a little more, you know, extra guitar, a little extra that
16: exactly.
0: Is that you what know, you got your mean?
16: Our drummer, he's like a big Motley Crue guy. So he's hitting the drums like Tommy Lee back there. And I was raised on Nirvana and Metallica. So my guitars are a little bit heavier than probably the studio guys were using back in the day. So we're playing a little heavier, nice. And a little, like I said, a little maybe more like modern rock, but we're still staying very faithful to the songs, and we want to, like, honor the musicians that did this. That's the other thing, is I think people think that Yacht Rock is, like, making fun of these songs and the style, but it's really not. It's really, like, honoring. I think a lot of the artists maybe thought that at the beginning, and it's like, no, we're really just honoring how awesome this music is, and we take the music really seriously, and so we want people to come and celebrate that with us.
0: Yeah, I was, I'm sure you watched the HBO documentary, and it was nice to see, like, Christopher Cross and Michael McDonald. Everybody except for Donald Fagen, which if you don't know what I'm talking about, watch the documentary until the very end. Donald Fagen wasn't cool with it. Have you heard, I mean, do you hear from any of these artists at all, or have you had anything from any of them with this since you've been doing this about a decade now?
16: Yeah, I mean, well, we've been lucky enough to share the stage with some of them. Like, Peter Beckett from Player came up and did Baby Come Back with us a couple times. And Elliot Lurie, the guy who wrote and sang Brandy, came up and did that with us. And then last year we played Bourbon and Beyond. We're doing it again this year. But Ringo played, and Steve Lukather plays guitar with Ringo, right?
0: Yeah.
16: Mm-hmm. So I got to meet him backstage. And we had just finished one of our sets, and I'm like, taking, you know, I had just gotten changed, and I had my outfit on the hanger, and I'm walking through the hallway, and it's just me and Steve Lukather in the hallway. So I'm like, well, I gotta say something. You know, I'm a guitar player in Yachtly Crew. I gotta say something to Luke. So we got talking, and he's just the nicest guy, man. And he was like, wait, what songs of mine did you play? And did you play this? I was like, dude, all we did was Africa, you know, and he's like, okay, good. I'm not doing that one, you know. That's what he was concerned about. But he was so nice, and his son Trev had come out to a bunch of shows of ours when we had our residency on the Sunset Strip out here. And so he was always just really nice to us, so I'm really just a fan of the Lukather family, and they were super cool. Awesome. So I got to meet him, and that was awesome. And then another time, like, some non-Yacht Rock people, like Sebastian Bach, came to our residency in Vegas.
0: You're kidding me.
16: We didn't have this planned at all. Sebastian Bach's there. So, like, all these hard rock guys, they love Yacht Rock, man. That's the funny thing, you know?
0: Yeah.
16: It's like, yeah, they're all rockers, but, like, everybody loves this music. So he came out, and he's, like, standing there, and he's mad. He's, like, my height. You know, I'm 6'5", so he's, like, eye to eye with me, and he did the long hair and everything. So we're like, that's Sebastian Bach. We're like whispering to each other on stage. So then we tell one of our crew guys, like, hey, go see if he wants to do a song. So he, like, looked at our set list. He's like, oh, well, we had our encore that night was Hotel California. So he's like, oh yeah, well, I'll come up and do Hotel California with you guys. So
0: welcome to
16: the stage, Sebastian Bach. And he came up and he killed it, man.
0: That's amazing.
16: He's such a nice guy, and he's got a great voice still to this day. He can still sing.
0: So, yeah,
16: we've been lucky to be, like, blessed with all these cool little run-ins.
0: Yeah, you couldn't really just sub in 18 in Life for the, that wouldn't have been probably a real encore-worthy worthy song for him. That's awesome. By the way, for those who don't know, Sebastian Rock, lead singer, Skid Row. Again, Pat,
16: yeah,
0: just to get,
16: yeah.
0: But
16: and also, apparently, he was in Gilmore Girls, which is a show I never watched.
0: Oh, God.
16: He was in Gilmore Girls.
0: My daughter and my wife would know that. So
16: I'll have to
0: let them know. When you have fans talk to you, when you hear people in the music, when they talk about this music and why they like it or how they came to it, I'm curious, what do people say? Because it is definitely gaining momentum, and I'm sure you guys have seen that. But what do people say about why they're interested in it or why they like it or why they're there?
16: Well, I'd say most people are kind of coming from it where you were said, where it was like, back in the day, this was just always on, or I was in my parents' car and they were listening to it. And that's, you know, and now it's like a nostalgia thing. But then there's like, now we have like this younger generation of people that are just like, you know, discovering the music for the first time. And not that there's not good music out now, but I think this is like, you know, it's of a certain time. And like we said, musicianship that can't really be rivaled these days.
0: Yeah.
16: So I think young people are like, you know, flocking to it in that way. Sometimes, I mean, we have as young as, like, there's been, like, 8-year-olds in the front row that know all the words to the songs, you know? I'm like, how the heck do you know this? But, hey, I don't care. It's, you know, it's carrying the torch for this amazing music.
0: So. Yeah, for sure. Tommy Bowie joining us from Yachtly Crew. They're going to be playing at the Lead Center. Go to leadcenter.org, get your tickets. We'll still be giving away some this week as well. I'm going to be there introducing them. I hope people come say hi. I do have my captain's hat ready, of course. I bought one, and I was like, I don't know when I'm ever going to use this. And you guys come and finally gave me a reason to use it. So that's fantastic. Tell me about your tell me about your lineup, your instrumentation, that kind of stuff.
16: Well, I'm on guitar, and I sing a few songs. We've got Sailor Hawkins on the drums. We've got Baba Booey on the bass. We have two keyboardists, Matthew McDonald and Stony Shores. And then we have the famous Paulie Shores on saxophone, who's noted for his death-defying sax stunts. And then we have our new lead singer. Just this year, in January, he started with us. And his name is Ian Ward, and you might know him from American Idol or Broadway. The guy has just a killer rock and roll voice.
0: Wow.
16: And really, he's helping bring our show to the next level. So it's been an awesome year for us.
0: That's fantastic. And I know you already alluded to it a little bit, but yeah, tell us what the feel of the show is, what people should expect if they're out there on Friday night or thinking about going.
16: Just, you know, I would say do your vocal warm-ups because you're going to know every song, even if you don't realize you know it. Get ready to sing along and to dance and holler and just really be entertained for the night with a bunch of songs that you know. You know, that's the one thing I'll say is, you know, with our show, you can go to anybody's, you know, some artist's show and they'll play however many songs that you don't know, and then they play the four that you do. Yeah, you know, but at our show, you're going to know every single song pretty much. So, you know, it's just a night of hit after hit after hit and a fun, entertaining ride.
0: Well, I'm incredibly excited about it. I think a lot of other people are, too. I hope we have a big crowd out there on Friday night and get tickets. And it's a great venue. You guys are going to love the venue. It'll sound incredible in there, so I think you'll really enjoy it, and just really looking forward to having you guys come to Lincoln. Really appreciate you guys coming this way and spending some time with me this afternoon.
16: We're really excited to be there, and we're excited to rock for Lincoln on Friday, right? Yeah,
0: yep.
16: Friday.
0: Yep.
16: Let's do it.
0: Coming up on Friday, get your tickets at leadcenter.org. They've got them right there if you want to do that. Tommy, thanks so much. See you Friday night. Have a good one, all right?
16: Yeah, appreciate you.
0: There you go. All right, that's it for us on Drive Time Lincoln this afternoon. See you tomorrow morning on a Tuesday on LNK Today with Jack and friends. We'll go back in time. We'll count down the five things people are talking about today, more fantasy Huskers clues, all that jazz, plus John Baylor joining us. So we'll see you then Tuesday morning right here on KLIN.
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0: Nebraska football is off to a 2-0 start. I'm Kyle Crooks, the voice of the Huskers. Nebraska stays at home this Saturday for a second straight night game at Memorial Stadium and clash with a top 10 FCS program in North Dakota. 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It all starts with Husker Game Day anchored by Ben McLaughlin. Then join Jessica Cootie, Jeremiah Searles, and me for the call live from the Greg Sharp radio booth. 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
2: Time now for a moment of awe. And did you know there was an AFL team that joined the NFL 10 years before the merger? The American Football League, or AFL, was the third group to take on that name. Two others had failed in the past. After failing to convince the NFL to expand, a group of rich dudes decided to strike out on their own. And in 1959, in the first league meeting, charter memberships were given out. Dallas, Denver, Houston, New York, L.A., and Minneapolis, St. Paul. It wasn't long before the NFL went on the offensive, and with the league in flux due to the sudden death of Commissioner Burt Bell just a couple of months after that meeting, individual owners approached AFL owners with the offer of membership in their established league. One city accepted, and in 1961, the Minnesota Vikings joined the National Football League as an expansion team. Without a team in the Twin Cities, the AFL found its way, growing to 10 teams before joining the NFL in 1970, those 10, 16 Super Bowl titles among them. And that's our moment of awe.
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3: Scattered showers and thunderstorms will be possible as we head through your Monday evening here in Lincoln, with strong to severe thunderstorms possible at times. All modes of severe weather will be possible. Look for temperatures to cool back to the lower to middle 70s by 10 o'clock tonight, with humid conditions, with dew points also sitting in the lower to middle 70s. From the 1011 Severe Weather Center, I'm meteorologist Bill Rentschler.
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4: He calls it a conspiracy. I'm Lisa Lacera, Fox News. As tech

0: Board to turn a blind eye to AI.
1: House Speaker Mike Johnson urged CEOs to discuss AI legislation with Congress. Senator Mitch McConnell returned to the Senate for the first time in months. The Kentucky Republican arrived on the Senate floor in a wheelchair and was greeted by Ohio Republican Bernie Moreno.
2: Senator Mitch McConnell's last vote in the Senate was in mid-June, after which his office announced he'd been hospitalized following a fall. He later developed pneumonia. In mid-July, he released a statement saying he'd left the hospital and was at a rehabilitation facility. August 6th, his office issued a new update stating he'd been released from the rehab center and was recovering at home.
1: Fox's Jessica Rosenthal. Before he appeared on the floor, he issued a statement reading in part, "I'm still not quite back to 100%, but I've assured Leader Thune that as I continue with physical therapy on the advice of my doctors, I will also do my best to be present for tough votes when our conference needs me." McConnell has since returned home. 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
7: Scattered showers and thunderstorms will be possible as we head through your Monday evening here in Lincoln, with strong to severe thunderstorms possible at times. All modes of severe weather will be possible. Look for temperatures to cool back to the lower to middle 70s by 10 o'clock tonight, with humid conditions, with dew points also sitting in the lower to middle 70s. From the 1011 Severe Weather Center, I'm meteorologist Bill Rentschler.
8: 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Across last week's matches, she led the Huskers with 33 kills, hitting above 540 with 12 blocks. Anthony Calandria was also honored today, being named Big Ten Offensive Player of the Week for his performance against Bowling Green on Saturday. He was 20 for 24 on passes with 224 yards and a career-high 4 touchdown passes. Calandria and the Huskers will be back in action Saturday night as they host North Dakota. The Big Ten and its television partners also announced today that Nebraska's football Big Ten opener at Michigan State on September 26th will kick off at 4 p.m. Monday night football is underway tonight in Kansas City as the Denver Broncos will face the Chiefs, kickoff at 7 p.m. Our sports ticker is brought to you by Stonebridge Wealth Systems, navigating you to and through the retirement of 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
9: 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He did! 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Gilmer on a Superman dive towards the back.